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11: 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Didn't get the president's endorsement. It's a dogfight. We'll see what ends up happening there. The Spurs going at the Knicks tonight in San Antonio. Go Spurs, go. Gonna go check out that game. Y'all have a great night. That is Sam. That is Polo. I am Joe. We'll talk to you very soon. 833-JOE-PAGS. Don't forget joepags.com/YouTube.
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18: News this hour from Town Hall. I'm Keith Peters in Washington. President Trump says he remains optimistic about reaching a ceasefire deal with Iran.
19: The negotiation itself has gone very well, actually. Very well.
20: Mr. President.
19: It could happen. If it happens, and it might not happen, you know, who knows? But if it happens, it could happen like over the weekend.
21: How do you find ceasefire?
19: Pretty much the way it is. It's a different part of the world. You know, I'd say in that part of the world, ceasefire is when you're shooting in a more moderate manner.
18: Mr. Trump spoke before a successful House vote on an Iran war powers resolution that would demand President Trump end the Iran war. Four Republicans joined with all Democrats to pass the legislation. Meanwhile, a major international institution is giving a grim prediction as the Iran war continues.
22: The Organization for Economic Cooperation and Development says prolonged disruption of energy supplies from the Middle East due to the Iran war would deal a severe blow to the global economy, sending some countries into recession and spreading inflation and higher unemployment. Hardest hit would be the Asian economies that depend on crude oil, fuel, and natural gas from the Persian Gulf, supplies that have been largely choked off by the closure of the Strait of Hormuz.
18: Correspondent Bill Alexander reporting. Ukrainian long-range drones have struck an oil terminal in St. Petersburg, Russia's second-largest city, setting it ablaze, according to Ukrainian President Volodymyr Zelensky. The attack comes as the Russian city hosts a major event for attracting foreign capital. The drones flew over 1,000 kilometers to hit the terminal a day after Moscow launched a major attack on Kyiv. On Wall Street, the Dow down by 620 points, the Nasdaq dropped 239, the S&P lower by 56, oil near $96 a barrel. More at townhall.com.
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18: We have yet another auto recall to tell you about.
0: Ford is calling back almost 420,000 vehicles because of a seatbelt issue that could result in injury if a crash occurs. The National Highway Traffic Safety Administration says the recall includes certain Ford Expedition and Lincoln Navigator vehicles, model years 2018 through 2022. The issue involves seatbelts that could lock inadvertently, not allowing them to retract or extend. Rich Thomason, Washington.
18: NASA's Mars Maven spacecraft has been declared dead after 6 months of radio silence. Maven was launched in 2013 to study the red planet's atmosphere. It fell silent in December after passing behind Mars. NASA confirmed Wednesday that the mission is over. News and analysis at townhall.com. From Washington, I'm Keith Peters.
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3: News this hour from Town Hall. I'm Keith Peters in Washington. Attitudes towards same-sex marriage and transgender issues are shifting, according to a new poll.
4: A new Gallup poll finds support for same-sex marriage and relationships in the U.S. stopped rising after two decades. According to the poll, about two-thirds of U.S. adults believe same-sex marriage should be legal. That's down slightly from 71% in 2022 and 23. Most of the change is driven by Republicans. The views of Democrats and independents have remained mostly stable. A 2015 Supreme Court decision led to nationwide recognition of same-sex marriage. Conservative lawmakers in some states have called for that ruling to be overturned. The poll also found a shift in views on transgender issues. I'm Julie Walker.
3: Ukraine drones have hit a Russian oil terminal ahead of a visit by Russian President Vladimir Putin later in the week.
5: Ukrainian President Volodymyr Zelensky says on social media that long-range drones flew more than 600 miles to hit an oil terminal in St. Petersburg, setting it ablaze. Clouds of black smoke rose over the city's port after the attack. Russian authorities said only that the Ukrainian drone strike targeted the city's infrastructure without providing further details, although the city airport briefly suspended flights overnight because of the attack. Authorities also cut off mobile internet services. Putin said to speak on Friday at an economic forum in St. Petersburg that the Kremlin views as a prestige event, although major Western investors and officials will stay away. I'm Charles Deledesma.
3: The House, for the first time, has approved a war powers resolution that would halt the U.S. military action against Iran. On Wall Street, the Dow down by 620 points, the NASDAQ dropped 239, the S&P 500 lower by 56, oil near $96 a barrel. More at townhall.com.
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0: news this hour from Town Hall. I'm Jason Walker. The House approving a war powers resolution that would halt the U.S. military action against Iran as a handful of Republicans joined the Democrats in the vote. Roll call Wednesday, 215 to 208. However, the next step, still uncertain. The Senate is moving forward with legislation to fund immigration enforcement agencies. That vote, 53 to 46, to begin debate on a $70 billion measure to fund ICE and the Border Patrol. A curfew to curb violent protests in and around the ICE detention center in Newark, New Jersey has been lifted. Here's correspondent Laura Winters with the story.
1: Newark's mayor, Democrat Ross Baraka, lifting the curfew for now outside Delaney Hall, the ICE detention center where violent clashes have happened outside and where violent criminal illegal aliens are being held inside the building. New Jersey Governor Democrat Mikey Sherrill asking the New Jersey State Police to patrol outside the facility in an effort to control violent agitators, many who are from out of state and specifically from Portland. Laura Winters reporting.
0: It's the end of the NASA MAVEN Mars mission.
2: MAVEN was launched in 2013 to study the red planet's atmosphere. A year later,
3: congratulations, MAVEN is now in Mars orbit.
4: Fantastic.
2: MAVEN mysteriously fell silent in early December after passing behind Mars. Data indicated it went into a fast spin, which disrupted its orbit and drained the onboard batteries. NASA has confirmed the mission is over. Officials say four other spacecraft around Mars, two U.S. and two European satellites, will pick up the slack. MAVEN is expected to remain in orbit for another 50 to 100 years before crashing into Mars. I'm Ed Donahue.
0: And more on these stories at townhall.com.
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0: United Nations calculates that nation-sized environmental footprints for AI and data centers in the coming years, and with that, some very huge numbers. More on the story from correspondent Julie Walker.
7: According to a United Nations University report, the environmental footprint of data centers already rivals some of the world's largest countries. The report also predicts their water and energy use and pollution will double in just 4 years as the use of AI grows. The report issued Wednesday found that last year, global data centers used 448 trillion watt hours of electricity, and that electricity produced about 208 million tons of carbon dioxide, about the same amount as Argentina. The study focused on energy use and did not examine the massive amount of water used to cool data centers. I'm Julie Walker.
0: A breaking news and analysis at townhall.com.
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10: 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Text line is open. Phone lines are open as well. And we're going to go to the phones here and check in with whatever you want to talk about. We also have a whole bunch of voicemails going on. This is a great, fun new thing we got going on. So we discovered it by accident, and it's actually really kind of taken off. And that is the show airs live.

0: News this hour from Town Hall. I'm Jason Walker. President Trump says he remains very optimistic about reaching a ceasefire deal with Tehran.
1: The negotiation itself has gone very well, actually. Very well.
2: Mr. President.
1: It could happen. I mean, if it happens, and it might not happen, you know, who knows? But if it happens, it could happen like over the weekend.
3: How do you define ceasefire?
1: Pretty much the way it is. It's a different part of the world. You know, I'd say in that part of the world, ceasefire is when you're shooting in a more moderate manner.
0: Following a lull in hiring, U.S. employment picture looking much brighter. With more on the story, Washington correspondent Rich Thomason.
4: 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Payroll processor ADP says job creation hit a 16-month high, 122,000 jobs added in May. Wall Street expected to see just 110,000 new jobs.
0: You may think you're too old or out of shape to start lifting weights. Well, think again.
5: The researchers looked at data from nearly 150,000 people over 30 years. They found those doing 90 minutes to 2 hours of weight training weekly lowered the risk of death from any cause by 13%. This was 19% lower for cardiovascular disease, such as from a heart attack or stroke, and 27% lower for a neurological disease. This observational study doesn't distinguish between cause and effect, but the researchers say there's growing evidence about the benefits of combining aerobic exercise and strength training.
0: BBC correspondent Dominic Hughes reporting. NBA Game 1 championship in San Antonio Wednesday night. The New York Knicks over the San Antonio Spurs final 105-95. Game 2 coming up Friday night in San Antonio. More on these stories at townhall.com.
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10: From the Zoom 10 studios in Naples, go from pale to perfect in minutes. 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
11: News this hour from Town Hall. I'm Jason Walker. President Trump says he'll nominate Todd Blanche to serve as Attorney General, who had pursued the president's agenda while leading the Justice Department in an acting role. The Senate moving forward with legislation to fund the immigration enforcement agencies. The vote, 53-46, to begin debate on the $70 billion bill to fund ICE and the Border Patrol. Curfew to curb violent protests around the ICE detention center in New Jersey now lifted. Here's correspondent Laura Winters.
12: Newark's mayor, Democrat Ross Baraka, lifting the curfew for now outside Delaney Hall, the ICE detention center, where violent clashes have happened outside and where violent criminal illegal aliens are being held inside the building. New Jersey Governor, Democrat Mikey Sherrill, asking the New Jersey State Police to patrol outside the facility in an effort to control violent agitators, many who are from out of state and specifically from Portland. Laura Winters reporting.
11: Ukrainian drones hitting an oil terminal in St. Petersburg. That attack comes as the Russian city was hosting a major event for attracting foreign capital. The end of the NASA MAVEN Mars mission.
13: MAVEN was launched in 2013 to study the red planet's atmosphere. A year later.
14: Congratulations. MAVEN is now in Mars orbit.
15: Fantastic.
13: MAVEN mysteriously fell silent in early December after passing behind Mars. Awesome. Data indicated it went into a fast fast spin, which disrupted its orbit and drained the onboard batteries. NASA has confirmed the mission is over. Officials say four other spacecraft around Mars, two U.S. and two European satellites, will pick up the slack. MAVEN is expected to remain in orbit for another 50 to 100 years before crashing into Mars. I'm Ed Donahue.
11: More on these stories, townhall.com.
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0: We are Run It Radio. He's Eric Carly, and I'm Gary McNamara. You know, even with Rubio speaking yesterday, which I think he did a pretty good job, but when he laid out basically what the minimum requirements are, which is Iran must reopen the Strait of Hormuz and commit to future talks on curtailing its nuclear program before Washington will lift its blockade on Iranian ports or ease financial sanctions on Iran. That's weaker than where we were before we started the war.
1: Yeah, right.
0: That's the problem.
1: Right. Yep.
0: And again, if people are paying attention, and when Trump, you know, when this thing started, unconditional surrender to now, if you open up the Strait of Hormuz, which was open before we went in, and you commit to future talks on your nuclear material, well, then we'll ease the blockade of Iranian ports and ease financial sanctions, which means let them get more cash. Are you kidding me? You can't sell that politically to the conservatives that backed you and your hardline stance when we went in February.
1: Right.
0: That's the political problem the president has.
1: Yeah. You can't, again, overpromise and underdeliver. And the overpromise would be the original demands.
0: Yeah.
1: You know, with complete surrender. And then then you go through, well, okay, well, if you do this or just do this. Now, biding your time until November, and then all of a sudden, November 4th, you go in, that's one thing, but still, politically, it's not working for you now. So what do you do now?
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3: News this hour from Town Hall. I'm Jason Walker. President Trump says he'll nominate Todd Blanche to serve as Attorney General, who had pursued the president's agenda while leading the Justice Department in an acting role. The Senate moving forward with legislation to fund the immigration enforcement agencies. The vote 53-46 to begin debate on the $70 billion bill to fund ICE and the Border Patrol. Curfew to curb violent protests around the ICE detention center in New Jersey now lifted. Here's correspondent Laura Winters.
4: Newark's mayor, Democrat Ross Baraka, lifting the curfew for now outside Delaney Hall, the ICE detention center, where violent clashes have happened outside and where violent criminal illegal aliens are being held inside the building. New Jersey Governor, Democrat Mikey Sherrill, asking the New Jersey State Police to patrol outside the facility in an effort to control violent agitators, many who are from out of state and specifically from Portland. Laura Winters reporting.
3: Ukrainian drones hitting an oil terminal in St. Petersburg. That attack comes as the Russian city was hosting a major event for attracting foreign capital. The end of the NASA MAVEN Mars mission.
5: MAVEN was launched in 2013 to study the red planet's atmosphere. A year later.
6: Congratulations. MAVEN is now in Mars orbit.
7: Fantastic.
5: MAVEN mysteriously fell silent in early December after passing behind Mars. Data indicated it went into a fast spin, which disrupted its orbit and drained the onboard batteries. NASA has confirmed the mission is over. Officials say four other spacecraft around Mars, two U.S. and two European satellites, will pick up the slack. MAVEN is expected to remain in orbit for another 50 to 100 years before crashing into Mars. I'm Ed Donahue.
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6: 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Gary McNamara and Eric Hurley talk about everything from politics to social issues and news of the day. Whether you're up late or you're just starting your day, welcome to the show from the Relief Factor Studios. 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
7: All across America, we are Red Eye Radio. He is Eric Hurley, and I'm Gary McNamara. Good morning.
8: Hello.
9: You would think after 42 years I would learn how to turn on the button. That's the toughest part of this job.
8: I'm still working on it.
7: Hey, thanks for the coffee.
9: Hey, you're welcome.
7: Eric made me a coffee.
9: I did. In honor of the late Bill Mack, my old partner, going back to the old all-night show on WBAP, which he started in 1969. When I first started with him, the first night we went live, he said, "Son, let me go make you a cup of coffee." And he comes in with a cup of coffee. It was the greatest thing ever because he knew that I was nervous about getting it right. We had our first affiliate was joining us and is still with us today, WJR in Detroit. And it was a beautiful thing. And so today, which just started, June 4th, would have been his birthday. So happy birthday, Bill. We know you're up there looking down on us.
7: Well, let's
9: probably shaking your head.
7: Let's just clarify this.
9: Yes.
7: Clarify this. Not
9: yes.
7: Clarify. Clarify. Yeah.
9: All right.
7: You did not start with him in 1969.
9: I did not. Yes. I would have been 3 years old. I probably would have wanted to. I was still living in Omaha at that point. So that would have been hard to commute. I did not. He started the all-night show back in March of 1969 and earned the name the Midnight Cowboy because that was the Oscar winner of Picture of the Year, Midnight Cowboy. So a trucker called him from a truck stop back then. Of course, no cell phones. He had to put a bunch of dimes in a phone in the booth. And he called him and said they should call you the Midnight Cowboy because you're on the radio. You play country music and you're on at midnight, so they should call you because there's a movie out called The Midnight Cowboy that's getting all these awards. And then the rest is history. But no, I did not start with Bill. I did listen to him all of my life growing up. When you grow up in Texas, all the greats. Bill Mack, Ron Chapman, Hal Jay. My gosh, the list is endless. Katie Craddock, all of them.
7: You ready?
9: I'm ready. What do you got, Bo and Jim?
7: Did you get the feeling that nothing
10: will be accomplished ever again in any type of testimony with Congress?
9: Yes. Listen, I don't know if the shoes are too big or not.
10: No.
9: Are you talking about that testimony?
10: No, that's just that happens to be that happens to be the first one that I have here.
9: Okay, all right.
10: Yeah. And this is Marco Rubio before the House.
9: Yeah.
10: Foreign Affairs Committee.
9: Right.
10: All right, here we go.
9: Okay.
10: All right.
11: Last question for you. Mr. Secretary, who won the 2020 presidential election?
12: I'm not here to answer a question. We're talking about 2020. This is a Foreign Affairs Committee.
11: Okay, great. You can't answer the question,
12: I don't answer the question because the Secretary of State, I do not participate in domestic political issues.
11: This is not about domestic political issues.
12: Oh,
11: this is about our democracy.
12: You're asking me to opine, just like I don't do campaign rallies.
11: It seems like
12: Secretary of State, we're not supposed to. That's been the long tradition of the department, and you should know that if you've been on this committee for any period of time.
11: Mr. Secretary, it seems like you have an issue admitting facts. You can't say that the president lost the 2020 election, just like you won't admit President

0: News this hour from Town Hall. I'm Jason Walker. President Trump does acknowledge criticizing Israeli Prime Minister Benjamin Netanyahu as crazy in a phone call that also involves some very rough language. The president admits he was a bit perturbed that Israel's fighting with Hezbollah in Lebanon is holding back peace talks with Iran. It's still not clear why one member of Congress hasn't been seen in some 3 months. Here's correspondent Laura Winters.
1: House Speaker Mike Johnson says he knows what is going on with New Jersey Congressman Republican Tom Kaine Jr., but is going to let him divulge the details when he's ready. Speaker Johnson says he knows what his health issue is, but that the congressman has asked him not to say what the problem is. Johnson says he's going to honor that.
0: Ford recalling 420,000 vehicles because of a seatbelt issue that may result in an injury if a crash occurs. Automaker is also calling some 4,500 Bronco Sport and Maverick vehicles and issuing a do not driving warning due to a suspension related issue. United States has some ongoing talks involving Greenland.
2: Secretary of State Marco Rubio is providing an update on discussions involving Greenland and regional security.
3: The truth be told, we are actually involved in conversations with Greenland and Denmark on the use of Denmark for on the use of Greenland for collective defense for all of us. It's a key part of missile defense, but we're involved in those talks right now, so I think we're in a good place on it.
2: Willie Nelson, the White House.
0: NBA's hopes of starting a new independent league in Europe by 2027 on schedule. The plan, a joint effort involving the NBA and the FIBA, the sport's global governing body, has been in the works for a number of years. More on these stories, townhall.com.
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8: News this hour from Town Hall. I'm Jason Walker. Democrats on Capitol Hill did not want to hear this. Following a lull in hiring, U.S. employment picture much brighter. With more on the story, here's Washington correspondent Rich Thomason.
9: America's economic engine cranked out more jobs last month. Payroll processor ADP says job creation hit a 16-month high, 122,000 jobs added in May. Wall Street expected to see just 110,000 new jobs.
8: President Trump says he remains optimistic about reaching a ceasefire with Iran.
10: The negotiation itself has gone very well, actually. Very well.
11: Mr. President.
10: It could happen. I mean, if it happens, and it might not happen, yeah, who knows? But if it happens, it could happen like over the weekend.
12: How do you find ceasefire?
10: Pretty much the way it is. It's a different part of the world. You know, I'd say in that part of the world, ceasefire is when you're shooting in a more moderate manner.
8: Many people often make the excuse for not working out, especially when it comes to lifting weights. If that's the way you think, you might want to think again.
0: The researchers looked at data from nearly 150,000 people over 30 years. They found those doing 90 minutes to 2 hours of weight training weekly lowered the risk of death from any cause by 13%. This was 19% lower for cardiovascular disease, such as from a heart attack or stroke, and 27% lower for a neurological disease. This observational study doesn't distinguish between cause and effect, but the researchers say there's growing evidence about the benefits of combining aerobic exercise and strength training.
8: BBC correspondent Dominic Hughes. Game one of the NBA championships Wednesday night in San Antonio. New York Knicks over the Spurs 105-95. More on these stories, townhall.com.
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0: Department announcing that the U.S. has brokered a breakthrough ceasefire deal between Israel and Lebanon, setting conditions for broader peace negotiations. However, the strikes between the U.S. and Iran continue. Meanwhile, House Speaker Mike Johnson says other nations need to help the U.S. to reopen the Strait of Hormuz.
1: You're working on that final piece, which is to get peace in the Strait of Hormuz, to get commerce reopened there. We're calling on all of our, all of us, calling on our allied nations and friends, the Arab states in the region and NATO partners and everyone else. The world has, the entire world has an interest in the Strait of Hormuz being reopened for commerce. That's what he's working on.
0: At a Senate Foreign Relations Committee hearing, Nevada Democrat Senator Jackie Rosen accuses Secretary of State Marco Rubio of shirking his responsibilities, but Rubio quickly set her straight.
2: Mr. Secretary, Congress represents the American people. We have the power to confirm who represents America abroad. We confirmed you to be our Secretary of State. We confirmed you to be in the negotiations that are happening. And it's just unthinkable to me that you are not, you are missing high-stakes negotiations or that you're not involved. It's sad.
3: Senator Rosen, your time's up.
2: You'll bet.
3: Secretary Rubio.
4: You're 100% inaccurate and 100% wrong. Here's why. Number one, the Vice President of the United States was there, and he wasn't confirmed by us, and he was elected by the American people. Okay, he is the second in line of the presidency of the United States. He was president.
0: The U.S. Department of Agriculture confirming that the New World screwworm fly has arrived in South Texas. The case announced marks the first time in decades that the flesh-eating parasite has threatened the nation's cattle industry. The New York Knicks struck first in the NBA Finals. The Knicks erased a 14-point second-half deficit to beat the San Antonio Spurs 105-95 in Game 1 of the Finals. More on these stories at townhall.com.
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0: In consumer news, thousands of Ford SUVs being recalled.
6: Ford is recalling almost 420,000 vehicles because of a seatbelt issue that could result in an injury if there's a crash. The National Highway Traffic Safety Administration said in a report, the recall includes certain Ford Expedition and Lincoln Navigator vehicles with model years 2018 through 2022. Ford also issued a do-not-drive warning for thousands of Bronco, Sport, and Maverick vehicles due to problems with the vehicle suspension systems. That recall involves 4,600 Bronco Sport vehicles with model years 2021 through 2026 and Maverick vehicles with model years 2022 through 2026. I'm Haya Pinjwani.
0: SpaceX plans to raise up to $75 billion when it goes public this month. That will put Elon Musk on course to becoming the world's first trillionaire. News and analysis at townhall.com.
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8: 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The Collier County Sheriff's Office is warning families about so-called teen takeover events, which have caused fights, property damage, and arrests across the country. CCSO says it uses technology, social media monitoring, and community tips to identify these gatherings before they happen, and deputies will step in to prevent illegal activity. Florida's Attorney General is now directing statewide prosecutors to pursue those responsible. Teens could face charges ranging from criminal mischief to rioting, and an arrest can impact school, scholarships, and future opportunities. Parents are urged to talk with their kids tonight about making smart choices. A suspect wanted for multiple violent felonies out of Lee County is in custody after a crash in East Naples. The Collier County Sheriff's Office says deputies tracked the man after he fled an attempted stop, eventually crashing into a tree near Lakewood Boulevard and Boca Ciega Drive. He ran off but was caught a short time later and arrested for eluding law enforcement. The suspect has been identified as 41-year-old Floyd Wiley Stuck. And a Marco Island man is facing charges after police say he broke into a condo, stabbed the TV and bedding with a knife, and stole several items. Investigators say the victim returned home to find the damage and noticed a Lululemon purse, cash, cards, an iPhone, and other belongings missing. The victim's son tracked the stolen phone to 55-year-old Sean Long's home. Police later stopped Long on Heathwood Drive and made an arrest. He's charged with burglary, grand theft, and criminal mischief.
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8: Partly cloudy today with afternoon showers likely this afternoon. High in the mid-80s, rain chance about 70%. Cloudy tonight, low in the low 70s. Cloudy skies Friday, low rain chances, high in the mid to upper 80s. Sunshine for Saturday, chance of afternoon showers on Sunday.
9: This is the city. 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I work here. I'm a locksmith. 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
22: But I'm gonna do it anyway.
8: You rebel, you.
22: I am. I'm a rebel with a cause.
8: All right.
22: Good morning. Welcome into the Thursday edition of the DE Show. I started watching a three-part documentary on Michael Jackson last night. I think it was on Netflix. I'm not sure. I fell asleep halfway through the second episode.
8: Okay.
22: But it's called Michael Jackson, The Verdict. And if the first half of the 3 hours, roughly, this episode spans, is any indication, I'm surprised at the evidence that was presented. It was pretty conclusive that he had been not a very nice person.
8: Mm-hmm.
22: And one of the key correspondents, or one of the key interviewees in this documentary, is Diane Diamond. Do you remember her? I think she was on Access Hollywood or Entertainment Tonight, one of those shows.
8: Okay, vaguely I remember.
22: Entertainment reporter. She had very good sources, and even the law enforcement would ask her for advice on how to approach things. But it does not paint, at least the first hour and a half, did not paint a very flattering picture of Michael Jackson or his family. I have no idea how the documentary ends, because I don't remember. It seems to me that he didn't get convicted.
8: No, he did not.
22: Because when he died, he was living at home.
8: Yeah. Well, Michael was the victim of physical and emotional abuse as a kid. His father was a horrible man.
22: Joe was, he was a nasty, nasty person.
8: Absolutely. The whole family was screwed up.
22: And anyway, it's sort of depressing. Another guy who gets a lot of attention

0: stuff like that. It was eye-opening, to say the least. So if you get a chance to watch it, it's called Michael Jackson, The Verdict. And it's kind of salacious, and there's some uncomfortable stuff in there, including an interview with one of the boys who describes what happened when he and Michael Jackson were alone.
1: Was it one of the kids that is suing? That's been suing the
0: family? I believe so, yeah.
1: Questionable.
0: Yeah, well,
1: that family is just as screwed up as the Michael Jackson
0: family. The family that gets the attention is one where this kid said he had cancer and that Jackson helped him get cured of cancer.
1: Right.
0: They refused to participate in the documentary.
1: Mm-hmm.
0: So we'll see. We'll just see.
1: I can't believe you weren't watching New York Knicks basketball.
0: Well, I'm not. I don't get into the playoffs until the last game or two.
1: No, I mean, I haven't watched a New York Knicks game in 10, 15 years.
0: Did you stay awake late to watch it?
1: I watched the first quarter, and then I left the TV on, and I woke up with about 5 minutes left in the game where the Knicks had about an 8-point lead. And
0: yeah, they came from behind with a 14-point run, I understand.
1: Absolutely. New York Knicks basketball, that's what they do.
0: Everybody is describing it this morning as they stole the game from, who is it, the Spurs?
1: Yeah, in San Antonio.
0: Yeah, they stole the game.
1: Yeah.
0: Well, you know, look, when you win something, you win it. You don't steal it, you win it.
1: Absolutely.
0: If they won the game, it's because they were the better team.
1: They played tough, tenacious basketball against a young, really athletic team who is probably a better basketball team than the Knicks, from what I saw. I mean, the Spurs look awesome. But the Knicks, you know, they hung in there.
0: If you've been following the WNBA, because I have not been following it closely, but I have seen occasional stuff, and apparently these games are getting brutally physical.
1: Yeah.
0: People being slammed to the floor. I mean, they're not tanking, or what do they call it, diving or flopping.
1: Uh-huh.
0: They're getting knocked on their keisters.
1: Yeah, I think there's some genuine dislike for certain players in the league. And I think those players, you know, get roughed up a little bit.
0: But it is still a fun. I think WNBA is great.
1: Yeah.
0: Well, and I love watching it.
1: Not a big fan of the current NBA product. I think it's, you know, too much dependent on shooting three-pointers. But I'm all aboard on this Knicks thing. I just hope the city, if the Knicks win this thing, the city of New York
0: doesn't go crazy.
1: Oh, man, because people look like they're getting unhinged already after one win.
0: Yeah, I mean, it could be over after five games.
1: Yeah, exactly.
0: If they
1: win or lose, New York could suffer because, you know, people could get a little crazy either way.
0: Well, it's sports.
1: I know, but people take it so seriously.
0: I know. I mean, you know, when a championship is won, the fans feel like they own the city, and they go out and
1: burn stuff and
0: trash. I mean, I don't get it.
1: I don't either.
0: But then again, I'm not that rabid a sports fan.
1: Well, I love my New York Mets, you know, but I would never get myself involved in trashing.
0: Well, you're a grown
1: property.
0: Up. I mean, you're a grown-up.
1: But a lot of these people are, too.
0: Well, I mean, they're physically grown-up.
1: Yeah.
0: But mentally, they're still elementary students.
1: Yeah.
0: I don't know. So here's a question for you.
1: Okay.
0: Who's going to take Kelly Burns' place at Gulf Coast News when she's done today?
1: Well, I think we had this discussion. I don't think anybody is. I think they're going to shuffle various people in and out of the job like they're doing on all of their newscasts now. There are no real anchor people on the show anymore.
0: I disagree. I think that Peter Bush is a very good anchor.
1: Well, they're all good anchors, but there's nobody who is, you know, there's no
0: legacy person.
1: Yeah, there's no stars anymore.
0: Well, that's kind of the way the news biz is. Everybody's expendable.
1: Right.
0: You find in local markets that aren't major markets like what we have. We're a medium-sized market or a small market in some parlances. You find that people tend to last a long time because they get embedded into the community. They live there. They're not really interested in moving on to someplace else. You know, a lot of people, on the other hand, do move on to someplace else.
1: Yeah.
0: And you can evidence that by watching the tributes to Kelly Burns that are taking place all week on their newscast.
1: Mm-hmm.
0: I mentioned Len Jennings, who you may remember, and I

0: Kovacevic and Jamie Ukas, who you may remember. They both, you know, Len's in Kansas City, big market.
1: Yeah.
0: Jamie's in L.A. after working in New York for a while.
1: Like, they've got
0: Minnesota.
1: They got half a dozen people on that staff right now that they can plug right into that spot, and they won't miss a beat.
0: I'm just wondering who it's going to be.
1: Well.
0: And I noticed that they're carefully not indicating who it is until after probably tonight when they run their hour-long tribute to Kelly.
1: Yeah, because I don't think it's that big a deal.
0: I wouldn't say that she and I are friends, but we are acquaintances.
1: Mm-hmm.
0: I've met her a few times at different functions where we both attended.
1: And yeah, she's a charity event with her.
0: She's a lovely person and really has, you know, deep roots in the community, and that's good. And says she plans to stay in Southwest Florida and will, after taking some time for herself.
1: Yeah, I see she has a teenage daughter. It's good that she'll be home for her.
0: She'll involve herself in some community activities.
1: Podcast?
0: I think there's a podcast in her future.
1: Of course there's a podcast.
0: And that brings up the whole issue of podcasting.
1: Yeah.
0: I keep being asked if I'm going to do a podcast. I've had several people just in the last couple of weeks.
1: Yeah.
0: Say to me, do you have a podcast? And I say, well, yeah, it's called The Dave Elliott Show, and it's on Monday through Friday, 6 to 9 on 98.9 WGUF.
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0: Well, I'm trying to make the point that there is little difference between that and this.
1: Well, yeah, there is. There's a huge difference.
0: Well, there isn't really, because the only difference is you get more of me on the radio than you would in a podcast. 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
1: But if you're a Dave Elliott fan, and you have an overnight job, and you sleep in the morning from 6 to 10, Dave Elliott is missing from your life at that point.
0: Well,
1: then the podcast is handy.
0: I don't know. I feel this way about it. If you're really interested, you'll wake up.
1: What we should do is a podcast about your reluctance to do a podcast.
0: I could, yeah, the anti-podcast podcast.
1: Right.
0: I just don't have any interest in it. When I get off the air at 9 o'clock, I pretty much said what I want to say for the day. And for me to have to sit around and try to invent something new for the later part of the day just doesn't make any sense to me, because I'm giving you my 150% every morning, Monday through Friday, like I did, 57 years ago when I started in this business.
1: Well, nobody's questioning that effort, but if you did a podcast of your daily show and put it on the website, more people could be exposed to it.
0: I used to do that.
1: Yeah.
0: I did it for a number of years, and I think I got like 5 downloads.
1: Well, it takes time.
0: Oh, I know, but I did it for a number of years.
1: Mm-hmm.
0: And anyway, Brian's on the phone, and he's going to rescue me from this.
1: No, I don't think he is.
0: Good morning, Brian.
2: Good morning. How are you?
0: I'm darn fine. How about yourself?
2: Good. Very good. I was always under the impression that like a one-hour, once-a-week podcast from you doing an update on new technologies, new things in, like the iPhones and things like that would be so good for this community. There's a guy out in LA who does that once a week. It's on a Sunday, and he's got a huge listenership.
0: Yeah.
2: I can't remember his name off the top of my head, but I think that would be an appropriate thing for you, and it wouldn't be it wouldn't be the same as your weekly radio show.
0: Well, you know, I actually have a hobby interest that I thought about doing, and I'll just share this with you, Brian. Don't tell anybody. It's just between you and me.
2: Okay, yeah, it's just between you and me and the lamppost. Yeah.
0: I have this idea that I would like to find out how reality TV shows are really made.
2: Oh.
0: You know, like Big Brother and the food competition shows and Survivor.
2: A lot of them are back scripted.
0: I'd like to go on the set of these shows and interview the directors, the producers, the writers, and find out about stuff you don't know that really doesn't ever make it to the screen. Now, they may not be willing to share that information.
2: It could damage their product, sure.
0: Because it would destroy the mystique.
2: Yeah. But what's stopping you?
0: I just don't have the ambition to do it.
2: Okay. Okay, well, it's honest.
0: To be honest, honest with you about it.
2: Yeah. But the technology thing, you could actually do from your home office.
0: Oh, I have a complete home studio at the and I do a lot of other stuff, but I haven't.
2: Yeah.
0: I haven't launched a podcast yet. Maybe I will. Maybe I won't. It just depends on how I feel on any given day.
2: Okay.
0: I'm happy to be here 3 hours a day, and I haul my sorry butt out of bed at 3:20 a.m. so that I can be here for you. And to me, that's as much exertion as I intend to make.
2: I get it.
0: All right, buddy.
2: I definitely get it.
0: Thank you for being a listener, by the way, and for contributing to the show. It means a lot.
2: Thank you for being there.
0: All right, Brian. Take care. So there you go. I'm sharing my innermost thoughts on podcasting with you.
1: Yeah, you're not going
0: to
1: do it.
0: I used to take the entire show and put it up online after the show. And now it costs money. And when at the time I had an app.
1: Mm.
0: It was a free app that I found called Podcast Generator.
1: Right.
0: And you basically, it would create a page.
1: Mm-hmm.
0: It would put the current show on the homepage and archive the last 5 days' worth of shows.
1: Right.
0: And it was very easy to use.
1: Yeah, I have a program like that for my podcasts.
0: So, I had to install it on my website in order to make it work. And it was really tricky. It took me about 4 days to get it to work.
1: Mm-hmm.
0: And then I stopped doing it after a while because I was looking at the download and the views and I wasn't getting too many because people were actually listening live. I had a couple of people that would regularly download it and I could see who their IP addresses were.
1: Mm-hmm.
0: So I decided I would stop doing that. And my argument is that it improves the concentration of people if I'm only available in one place. In other words, you'll find me in one place.
1: Right.
0: Here.
1: Mm-hmm.
0: And I'm here, you know, except when I go on vacation, I'm here every day.
1: Yeah.
0: I almost never take sick days because I'm almost never sick. But I love getting up in the morning and coming in here and doing the research and finding wacky stories
1: mm-hmm.
0: and talking about stuff. Today we're going to be chatting with Bob Zaney, as a matter of fact, our good buddy from Vegas. He'll be with us in the 8 o'clock hour. Tomorrow we'll have our good friend J.C. Bruce, the author and columnist, and he'll have some fun stuff to talk about as well. So we're trudging along. You know who probably has the best deal going for him right now is Garth Brooks.
1: Why is that?
0: Well, he's sold millions of records over the course of his career, first of all.
1: He doesn't do a lot of recording anymore.
0: He may be looking to cash in on his legacy, however. According to a report in the Wall Street Journal, Brooks, who is now 64, is looking for up to $2 billion in a deal that could rank among the largest for an individual artist by exploring the sale of his music catalog.
1: Yeah, I'll
0: bet. He would sell everything. $2 billion is what he might be asking. So if they tell you that artists don't make a lot of money, some don't.
1: No.
0: But guys like Garth Brooks or his alter ego, Chris Gaines, might.
1: If you can have a couple of hits and you hold on to your publishing and you're smart, you can make a lot of money in the music business.
0: Yep. The potential transaction would include both his songwriting and recorded music rights, according to the Wall Street Journal. Brooks has recently discussed valuations ranging from, say, $1 billion to over $2 billion with potential investors, not saying who the investors were. But I would think that if he got $2 billion for his song catalog, he could comfortably retire, possibly.
1: I think he'd be fine.
0: Depending on how many houses he owns.
1: I think he'd be fine on the income he's generating right now.
0: You think Trisha Yearwood is a high-maintenance person?
1: I have no idea. I don't know much about her. I don't know much about her.
0: I guess they have a long, long
1: Seems
0: standing
1: to be doing fine.
0: Marriage and are doing pretty well.
1: Yeah.
0: Anyway, $2 billion for Garth Brooks music.
1: He earned it. He was the king of country music in the 90s.
0: He has sold more than 200 million units in the United States, according to the RIAA. that tops Beyonce, Yee, Elvis, and even Luke Combs.
1: I had a short stint in country music in the late 90s, and I remember I was playing a Garth Brooks song every 45 minutes. It was crazy.
0: Well, and when I was doing country music in the early 80s, there was no Garth Brooks.
1: Yeah.
0: So it was, it was all the old, Hank Williams Jr. and
1: sure, the old school. Nothing wrong with that.
0: Glenn Campbell. Hi, I'm Glenn Campbell.
1: Waylon and Willie.
0: Waylon and Willie.
1: Yeah.
0: Porter Wagoner and was it... Who was with Porter Wagoner?
1: Dolly Parton.
0: Tammy Wynette. Was it Dolly Parton and Porter Wagoner?
1: I believe they did some duets together.
0: And George Strait.
1: Yep.
0: Guys like
1: Alabama.
0: That. Alabama was coming up when I was there.
1: They were the 70s, 80s country group.
0: Oak Ridge Boys.
1: There you go.
0: Elvira.
1: Giddy up.
0: I played Elvira Alabama. Just about every day I was on the radio. I love that song. And the Dixie Chicks weren't a thing, and Florida Georgia Line wasn't a thing.
1: Mm-hmm.
0: But there was the, you mentioned Waylon, Johnny Cash.
1: Sure.
0: Johnny Lee. Wasn't that Looking for Love in All the Wrong Places?
1: Absolutely. The Urban Cowboy soundtrack.
0: Yep. Those are the guys that were around when I was country. And I enjoyed the music. I actually believe that if you don't like a genre of music, but you'd like to appreciate it, just simply immerse yourself in it.
1: Right.
0: For a period of time. You'll know when you like it.
1: You know what I liked about country radio? I love the country audience because they love the music and they're loyal to their radio stations.
0: Very, very loyal. I would get requests all the time.
1: Absolutely. A lot of fun working at country radio.
0: Yeah, I enjoyed every minute of it.
1: Me too.
0: And I would go back and do it if I had to choose a music genre to be involved in, it would be country.
1: There you go.
0: And I'm totally not up to speed on what country songs are popular or artists or anything right now. I'm just not. Because it's not my focus at the moment.
1: Right. Like podcasting.
0: Like podcasting is not my focus. Speaking of all of that, I guess Sunday is the Tony Awards. And hosting the Tony Awards will be that great Broadway actor, Pink.
1: Oh, great. Fantastic.
0: Who, as far as I know, has never done anything on Broadway.
1: That's all right. She's full of life and...
0: But they're going to do a tribute to the musical Chicago.
1: Nice.
0: Which I've seen like 8 billion times.
1: Mm-hmm.
0: It's probably my favorite Broadway musical, if the truth be known. And they're going to do a tribute. They're going to sing some of the songs. She and several other artists are going to sing some of the songs.
1: Nice. She's got a great voice.
0: She says there will be acrobatics on the show.
1: Okay.
0: Which I guess means she's going to, swing from a trapeze or something?
1: Maybe.
0: Doesn't she do that?
1: Maybe this is her segue into a Broadway career.
0: I'll be watching. Anyway, that'll be the one award show that I do enjoy because... You get to see segments of some Broadway shows, and you never know when you're going to see when you're going to go.
1: You get to see some numbers.
0: I got to go to New York and see that show.
1: Yeah.
0: So I'll be watching that on Sunday. I have to admit I have a soft spot for the Tonys. It's 6:31, and we'll return.
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1: Partly cloudy today with afternoon showers likely this afternoon. High in the mid-80s, rain chance about 70%. Cloudy tonight, low in the low 70s. Cloudy skies Friday, low rain chances, high in the mid to upper 80s. Sunshine for Saturday, chance of afternoon showers on Sunday. And we're at 76 degrees now. Here's your WGUF Time Saver traffic. Pretty quiet out there so far. A little traffic building on I-75 southbound between Alico and Corkscrew. But no delays as of yet. That's your WGUF Time Saver traffic.
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0: And good morning. Welcome back to the Dave Elliott Show here. Just me in person, my voice. Had a listener come in yesterday to pick up a prize.
1: Yes, I heard.
0: As I was walking out the door,
1: yeah,
0: Joe, our new promotions guy.
1: He's excellent.
0: He's superb.
1: Yeah.
0: Very personable.
1: Yep.
0: Friendly. Smart.
1: I worked with him for years.
0: Drives a fancy sports car.
1: Yes, he does.
0: He said hi to me as I was walking out the door.
1: Mm-hmm.
0: And the gentleman who was standing there said, "Are you Dave?" And I said, "Yes." So we shook hands, and he commented on how he listens to the show every day, which was very flattering. His name is Michael.
1: Nice.
0: And we shook hands and took a selfie.
1: Great.
0: Which I don't like doing because I have a face for radio, but I will do it for any listener who asks.
1: Well, I'm sure he plastered it all over his social media.
0: I hope so. Anyway, just a big shout-out to Michael, who took the time to come in and say hey yesterday. That was
1: Joe
0: nice.
1: Came into the studio after that happened, and he wanted me to tell you that he did not set that up that way.
0: Oh, I know he didn't. I think he was just, it was like, he was basically saying, you know, see you later.
1: Right.
0: And he mentioned my name, and the gentleman turned around and asked if I was me.
1: I've met many of our listeners in the lobby on my way out, and they're very, very nice people.
0: Yeah.
1: Most of them complain that my picture isn't in the lobby. That we have pictures of all of our air personalities.
0: My picture in the lobby is 10 years old, so you wouldn't recognize me if you saw it anyway.
1: I suggested we just put up a stick figure with my name at the bottom.
0: Well, why don't you have AI make a lobby picture for you,
1: and then hand
0: it to Joe, and he'll frame it and put it up in the lobby.
1: Fair enough.
0: You're way better looking than I am, so people will think I'm you, and that's just fine.
1: All right.
0: Or you're me or something. I don't know. Happy birthdays today. There are a few other famous people out there. Bruce Dern.
1: Oh, I love him.
0: Laura's dad.
1: Yeah.
0: Remember he was in Nebraska, yeah. The Cowboys.
1: He was
0: did
1: in
0: some
1: everything.
0: Alfred Hitchcock movies.
1: Yeah.
0: He's 90.
1: Wow.
0: And still kicking. Parker Stevenson. You remember him from Baywatch and the Hardy Boys?
1: Yeah, the Hardy Boys. That's the one that... came to mind.
0: 74.
1: Wow.
0: Massimo Giannulli, who is the founder of the Massimo clothing brand, and if I'm not mistaken, was married to one of the college scandal women.
1: Oh, okay.
0: The one from Cameron Bure. Is that her name? Candace Cameron Bure?
1: All right.
0: He's 63. Scott Wolf. Actor best known for Party of Five and Everwood. I remember him from the TV series V and The Resident. Is 58. The great Horatio Sanz.
1: Ah, yeah.
0: Saturday Night Live cast member from 98 to 2007.
1: He was terrific.
0: 57 years old. Noah Wiley. Remember him as Dr. John Carter on ER. Dr. Robbie on The Pit, which is currently airing. He was also in Falling Skies, 55. Russell Brand, who was at one time married to Katy Perry, I believe.
1: That's a quirky guy.
0: 51. Angelina Jolie, born on the same day as Russell Brand. Theo Rossi is 51. Bar Raffaele, the model and businesswoman, Sports Illustrated swimsuit issue cover model, 41. And I'm going to do one I don't know. Mackenzie Ziegler.
1: Don't know.
0: She was on a show called Dance Moms.
1: Yeah, my daughter used to watch that show.
0: And is a recording artist. She's 22. So the younger they are, the less I know about them, it appears.
1: Well, that makes sense.
0: Now, if you ask me what day Methuselah's birthday is, I should know that, but I don't. Today is Corpus Christi Day. I guess if you want to celebrate the city in Texas, you may do so. Hug Your Cat Day.
1: I saw that, yeah.
0: But please ask permission for the cat to do so, or you'll get scratched.
1: Yeah, some cats don't like that.
0: No, our cat likes to nuzzle.
1: Yeah.
0: International Day of Innocent Children Victims of Aggression.
1: Every day.
0: Cheese Day. What's your favorite cheese?
1: Swiss.
0: I'm a cheddar guy. Sharp cheddar.
1: Swiss on a burger? Yum.
0: What does that say about you if you like Swiss cheese on a burger?
1: I don't know. Want me to find out?
0: That you're holier than thou? You get it?
1: Could be.
0: Holes in the cheese.
1: But, you know, what I have to do is every time I go into the cheese drawer, I have to give a slice of cheese to my dog because she hears me open the cheese drawer. And she immediately runs into the kitchen with a look of expectation on her face.
0: Getting back to Hug Your Cat Day, when I get home in the morning after I'm off the air, I go in the house, the cat meets me at the door and knows that I go through my routine of eating breakfast and then settling down. And at some point, I will say to the cat, "You want to go outside?" And she makes a beeline for the slider and just stands there waiting for me to open it. So we have a cat door, by the way.
1: Okay.
0: Both cats will go out the door, but only one of the cats will come in through the door. The other cat demands to be let in by the big slider. So if I let her out, I have to let her back in. She won't come in through the cat door. I don't know what it is. She'll go out it, but she won't come back in.
1: Because she wants to be a regular person.
0: Well, I think, you know, if she'd stand on two paws, that would make her a little closer to being a regular person.
1: I asked AI what it might say about someone who loves Swiss cheese. And there were answers, actually.
0: And what does it say?
1: Well, they appreciate subtlety. Swiss isn't loud like blue cheese or cheddar. Fans tend to like mild, balanced flavors. They're traditional but not boring. Swiss is a classic, but the holes give it personality. Kind of like someone who's steady with a quirky streak.
0: What does it say about people who like sharp cheddar cheese?
1: I don't know. You want me to look it up?
0: Yeah, I got time. I'm not going anywhere for the next 2.5 hours. Today is also Clean Beauty Day, Cognac Day, Moonshine Day, Safe Day, Old Maids Day, and I don't think they meet the card game. And Shopping Cart Day today. All of those are important days to commemorate, I guess.
1: Well, Dave, sharp cheddar people are a whole different breed in the best way. If Swiss cheese folks are subtle, sharp cheddar fans walk in with opinions, confidence, and a little bite of their own.
0: Well, that's me.
1: They like boldness. They're decisive. They appreciate complexity. They're a little intense, but in a good way. And they value authenticity.
0: I could argue that those attributes, most of those apply to me.
1: Yeah, I would agree.
0: With the exception of decisiveness. Sometimes I'm indecisive.
1: Well, you're indecisive about podcasting, yes.
0: I'm not indecisive about it. I'm just not doing it.
1: Okay.
0: There's no indecision to be made.
1: All right.
0: It's going to have to be something, you know, here's the deal with a podcast.
1: Yeah.
0: There are podcasts out there for people with red fingernails.
1: Absolutely.
0: There are podcasts out there that, you know, cater to tree lovers.
1: Mm-hmm.
0: I mean, whatever it is, there's a niche for everybody.
1: Pretty much.
0: And I cannot think of a single niche that would get me through 52 weeks of weekly podcasts.
1: Well, I suggested doing something in the kitchen because you're very handy in the kitchen. Some of your Dave Elliott recipes.
0: Oh, yeah.
1: Would be amazing. Your chili.
0: How to sharpen your knife.
1: No, how you make your chili and some of your...
0: Here's a question for you for the kitchen, though.
1: Right.
0: And I don't know if I could do a podcast on this. What do you do when your refrigerator freezer is completely full to the top? And you just keep buying new stuff and have to jam it in there.
1: Yeah. I've heard you have that problem.
0: I do. We have two refrigerators, and they're both full of stuff that we don't eat.
1: Well, you have to tell Mrs. Elliott to stop buying stuff.
0: Well, Mrs. Elliott doesn't necessarily do it. Mr. Elliott might do it, too.
1: Oh, okay.
0: Well, so I'm pleading to it here.
1: Okay.
0: That it could be me, but in order to get new stuff, you have to get rid of old stuff. Now, last night, I made dinner, as I have every night this week.
1: Mm-hmm.
0: And we had a half a bag of stir-fried stuff that I hadn't used. It comes in a big bag, and you make a half a bag at a time.
1: Right. Yeah.
0: So I took some of that out of the freezer, and then I found some, like, three-year-old fettuccine Alfredo frozen, and I made that.
1: All right.
0: And then I'm looking, and I see we have Margaritaville shrimp in there, so that's going to be dinner one night.
1: Perfect.
0: But as soon as I empty it, it will be filled up with new stuff.
1: Well, you got to chip away day by day.
0: I guess.
1: Just keep on eating.
0: Well, that is never a problem, I can assure you. It's 6:43. We'll be right back.
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1: Good morning. I'm Matt Mangus with 98.9 WGUF News. Naples city leaders are moving forward with new rules for e-bikes, scooters, and other micro-mobility devices. Council approved the first reading Wednesday, proposing a ban on riding them on sidewalks, shared-use paths, and in city parks. The ordinance also introduces licensing requirements for tour operators, with several issues still to be resolved at a second hearing. City leaders say the goal is reducing conflicts between pedestrians, riders, and drivers, but tour companies and businesses warn a full sidewalk ban could leave riders with few safe options. A woman riding an e-bike was seriously hurt in a crash with a vehicle on Marco Island Wednesday afternoon. Police, fire crews, and EMS responded around 3:30 to Holly Court at North Collier Boulevard. She was airlifted to a trauma center while the driver was not injured. The roadway was briefly closed but has reopened. Marco Island police are asking witnesses or anyone with photos or video to contact them as the investigation continues. And the Conservation Collier portion of the Gordon River Greenway, which was closed yesterday, has now been reopened. The preserve was temporarily closed while hazardous dead trees located near the walking path were removed. If you have any questions, please contact Conservation Collier at collier.gov.
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1: Partly cloudy today with afternoon showers likely this afternoon. High in the mid-80s, rain chance about 70%. Cloudy tonight, low in the low 70s. Cloudy skies Friday, low rain chances, high in the mid to upper 80s. Sunshine for Saturday, chance of afternoon showers on Sunday. And we're at 76 degrees now. Here's your WGUF Time Saver traffic. Just got a report of a disabled vehicle at Mockley Road at Oil Well Road, I-75 southbound. Traffic building, but no delays yet between Alico and Corkscrew. At your WGUF Time Saver traffic.
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7: This is a Bloomberg Money Minute. Fittingly, for a company whose ultimate goal is to send humans to the stars, SpaceX's initial public offering is stratospheric. The rocket, satellite, and artificial intelligence company's plan for a blockbuster listing is unprecedented in modern history. At $75 billion, SpaceX's IPO easily tops Saudi Aramco's record $29 billion listing in 2019. Checking on the market, stocks are heading for a lower open on a disappointing financial outlook from AI chipmaker Broadcom. Plus, there has been no recent progress in talks between the U.S. and Iran, which is weighing on shares. And tech companies announced the most job cuts in May in nearly 2 years as they ramp up spending on artificial intelligence. The tech sector said last month that it planned to eliminate more than 38,000 positions, according to data from outplacement firm Challenger, Gray, and Christmas. So far this year, the industry has announced more than 123,000 job cuts. Courtney Donahoe, Bloomberg Radio.
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0: And good morning. Welcome in. Thank you for joining us this morning at 648. When Citrus County retirees here in Florida and activists started to organize against a nearby data center proposal, they weren't sure how many of their neighbors would show up. I'm very concerned about data centers.
1: Yeah, I think everybody should be.
0: The amount of energy and water they're going to use is being, I believe, vastly underestimated in order to get the job, in order to get the projects going.
1: Right. Get everything passed.
0: So I'm not a big data center guy. Well, they weren't sure how many of their neighbors would show up. They'd been trying to gin up support on Facebook and Nextdoor. They explained the harms of data centers to confused residents. They set up a flea market booth and sent residents into neighborhoods with clipboards. When the date rolled around for their May town hall, the strength of their coalition became clear. About 200 people packed into a historic schoolhouse in the town of Hernando, ready to listen to hours of presentations about how they could fight back against the data center industrial park proposed in Holder, half an hour inland from Crystal River. According to reporting I'm seeing, the turnout was a big victory for a rural area whose entire county has less than half the population of Tampa, the whole county. It's also representative of the momentum building in opposition to data centers throughout Florida's sleepier areas. Floridians of all political stripes are getting organized, many of whom have never led any kind of grassroots campaign before. And this, by the way, is reporting from the Tampa Bay Times that I'm referring to here. As a matter of fact, I was almost what you'd consider a shut-in, said Raul Alfonso, one of the organizers behind an anti-data center group in Fort Meade, about 40 minutes south of Lakeland. He started rallying his neighbors when they learned their small town would become the site of Florida's first hyperscale data center, slated to stretch 4.4 million square feet.
1: My goodness.
0: Have you been through Fort Meade? If you go up to Disney, you take the inner route, you go right through Fort Meade.
1: Yep, I've driven
0: it's
1: through.
0: A little, it's a bump in the road.
1: Right. Won't be anymore.
0: Farther south, near the banks of Lake O, a state college pursued a plan for a data center campus, but after fierce backlash from residents and state politicians, it abandoned the idea. Wyatt Deal, who's 29, led much of the opposition campaign. He said, ultimately, what it comes down to is who gets to make the decisions and who doesn't, the decisions that affect our health, our environment, and our community. He said, it's very clear with data centers who stands to gain and who stands to lose. So what it really boils down to is if you're an activist, you can have a voice in what's happening and you can make a difference.
1: Yeah. But it sounds like they're purposely targeting these sleepy little communities for these things.
0: Yeah, they're going, look at the economic impact we're going to have on you. Yeah, when your power bills go through the roof and you're running out of water.
1: Right.
0: The thing that nobody's really talking about is, you know, like all things, remember when Kmart first came on the market?
1: Sure.
0: Everybody went to Kmart. Oh, it's Kresge on steroids, you know. You go in there, you find everything you want. Kmart was probably the first major discount retailer of its type.
1: Right.
0: And now what happened to Kmart? It is no more.
1: Yeah, Walmart.
0: The stores became abandoned.
1: Yep.
0: In some cases, they were repurposed. In other cases, they're probably still empty. So what happens when the data center trend is over and you got 4.4 million square feet of empty building?
1: Well, look what they're doing with the detention centers.
0: Yeah.
1: The ones that they're not using. They're trying to sell those buildings now.
0: And the tents and everything else. So my point is the data centers are here for a while, but there will be a new technology or a new way of doing AI that will supplant data centers.
1: Probably, yeah.
0: Think of the data center, the 4.4 million square foot data center, as the very beginnings of whatever this AI thing is going to be.
1: It's like dial-up internet, right?
0: Well, I put it, I think of it another way. The first IBM computer took up two huge giant rooms, one computer.
1: Right.
0: Just to be able to do, you know,
1: basic stuff.
0: Basic calculations. And now you can wear a wristwatch that has 25,000 times more power than that first IBM computer that was in that took up two rooms.
1: Yep, come a long way, haven't we?
0: We have. So my point being, what happens when these data centers are no longer needed?
1: Yeah.
0: What are they going to turn them into?
1: Hot dog stands.
0: Costco's.
1: Yeah.
0: Something. I don't know. That's just one of the concerns I have. I'm very concerned about the consumption of resources as well. 6:54, we'll be right back.
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1: Partly cloudy today with afternoon showers likely this afternoon. High in the mid-80s, rain chance about 70%. Cloudy tonight, low in the low 70s. Cloudy skies Friday, low rain chances, high in the mid to upper 80s. Sunshine for Saturday, chance of afternoon showers on Sunday. And we're at 76 degrees now. Here's your WGUF Time Saver traffic. Pretty quiet out there. Just a little volume on I-75 southbound at the approach to Bonita Beach Road. That's your WGUF Time Saver traffic.
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17: 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I'm Rich Evans. 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
0: Welcome back. A couple of minutes before 7 o'clock this morning in the 8 o'clock hour, right after the 8 o'clock news. We're going to say hi to Bob Zaney, and he's promised to provide us with a few laughs, which I hope he will do because I actually need it.
1: Absolutely.
0: Four reasons why The Mandalorian and Grogu's box office is the worst in Star Wars history. You've heard about this new movie that's out?
1: Right.
0: It's been 7 years since a Star Wars movie came out.
1: Not doing well.
0: The Rise of Skywalker's doing horribly. It's the worst box office in Star Wars history of any movie.
1: What's the problem?
0: Well, the problem is that it's only grossed $98 million domestically over the four-day Memorial Day holiday weekend. It scored the lowest opening for a Disney-era Star Wars movie. Things only got worse after it suffered a steep 70% drop in its second weekend. That's one thing that's going on.
1: Yeah.
0: Falling to third behind a pair of indie horror movies as of this writing, its worldwide total stands at $248.2 million, so it hasn't even made its money back yet. It was budgeted at $165 million before marketing and distribution expenses. But I think the people are burned out on the Star Wars deal. There are so many Star Wars, Andor and Mandalorian and all these, I don't even know all of them.
1: Yeah, who can keep track?
0: You can't keep track of them, and you got to, it's like a full-time job to keep up with the canon, that is the, you know, the lineage, the storytelling, just so that you can understand what you see. All right, we'll be back after this.
12: From the Zoom Tan Studios in Naples, go from pale to perfect in minutes. This is WGUF Marco Island, Naples.
22: News this hour from Town Hall on John Scott. The Trump administration has placed sanctions on Iran's just digital asset exchange, Novatex, and three others. The move, part of ongoing efforts to pressure Iran into a deal to end the war with the U.S. and Israel. The Treasury accuses Novatex of moving assets to shield regime wealth. The U.S. also imposing sanctions on Iran's Persian Gulf Strait Authority. That curfew to curb violent protests around the ICE detention center in New Jersey has been lifted. Correspondent Laura Winters with the report.
23: Newark's Mayor Democrat Ross Baraka lifting the curfew for now outside Delaney Hall, the ICE detention center where violent clashes have happened outside and where violent criminal illegal aliens are being held inside the building. New Jersey Governor Democrat Mikey Sherrill asking the New Jersey State Police to patrol outside the facility in an effort to control violent agitators, many who are from out of state and specifically from Portland. Laura Winters reports. reporting.
2: There are new questions about a fatal bus crash in Virginia last weekend.
4: A commercial bus crash in Virginia that killed five people and injured dozens of others has raised questions about the driver, the company that employed him, and the overall safety of the industry. It's not yet clear what could have prevented last week's crash. Still, it highlights the inherent dangers whenever a bus or semi-truck crashes into other vehicles. Collision avoidance technology has become standard on many new cars, but commercial buses still lack it despite federal recommendations and proposed regulations to require them. Keith Peters, Washington.
2: World shares are mixed after declines on Wall Street Wednesday. Oil prices fell after Israel and Lebanon announced they had agreed to extend their ceasefire. Markets in Europe starting the day higher after a retreat in Asian benchmarks. More on these stories from townhall.com.
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2: The United Nations calculates nation-sized environmental footprints for AI and data centers in the coming years, and with that, some very large numbers. Correspondent Julie Walker has more in this report.
6: According to a United Nations University report, the environmental footprint of data centers already rivals some of the world's largest countries. The report also predicts their water and energy use and pollution will double in just 4 years as the use of AI grows. The report issued Wednesday found that last year, global data centers used 448 trillion watt hours of electricity, and that electricity produced about 208 million tons of carbon dioxide, about the same amount as Argentina. The study focused on energy use and did not examine the massive amount of water used to cool data centers. I'm Julie Walker.
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1: 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The Collier County Sheriff's Office is warning families about so-called teen takeover events, which have caused fights, property damage, and arrests across the country. CCSO says it uses technology, social media monitoring, and community tips to identify these gatherings before they happen, and deputies will step in to prevent illegal activity. Florida's Attorney General is now directing statewide prosecutors to pursue those responsible. Teens could face charges ranging from criminal mischief to rioting, and an arrest can impact school, scholarships, and future opportunities. Parents are urged to talk with their kids tonight about making smart choices. A suspect wanted for multiple violent felonies out of Lee County is in custody after a crash in East Naples. The Collier County Sheriff's Office says deputies tracked the man after he fled an attempted stop, eventually crashing into a tree near Lakewood Boulevard and Boca Ciega Drive. He ran off but was caught a short time later and arrested for eluding law enforcement. The suspect has been identified as 41-year-old Floyd Wiley Stuck. And a Marco Island man is facing charges after police say he broke into a condo, stabbed the TV and bedding with a knife, and stole several items. Investigators say the victim returned home to find the damage and noticed a Lululemon purse, cash, cards, an iPhone, and other belongings missing. The victim's son tracked the stolen phone to 55-year-old Sean Long's home. Police later stopped Long on Heathwood Drive and made an arrest. He's charged with burglary, grand theft, and criminal mischief.
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1: Partly cloudy today with afternoon showers likely this afternoon. High in the mid-80s, rain chance about 70%. Cloudy tonight, low in the low 70s. Cloudy skies Friday, low rain chances, high in the mid to upper 80s. Sunshine for Saturday, chance of afternoon showers on Sunday.
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6: And I embrace all of that. I just do. No particular reason why. Just do.
7: Good morning. Arms wide open.
6: Hour number two of the Dave Elliott Show. Not the podcast. I don't have a podcast. Stop asking me. I'd be curious to know if you thought what, I mean, we heard from Brian earlier in the show who suggested that maybe I do a podcast about technology because I am a tech head.
7: Sure.
6: Even though I'm sort of moving away from new technology, I'm happy with the technology that I've had right along, but I'm not interested in new stuff. I mean, I went kicking and screaming into this AI thing.
7: Right.
6: And I got into it, and I got some...
7: Well, I teased you. I would put things in front of your face, and I'd watch your eyes go wide.
6: Well, I mean, it's cool. So then I play with it for a couple of days or a week or two, and then I get bored.
7: Yeah.
6: It's like, well, what else can I do with this?
7: Right. Time to move on to something else.
6: Yeah. I have an idea for a theatrical event that I would like to adapt from another work. I'm trying to be careful what I say here.
7: Okay.
6: And I'm wondering if AI could help me write it.
7: Sure it could.
6: But I'd have to do a lot of research on it. I did, in fact, early on when ChatGPT first started, I did a prompt?
7: Right.
6: Telling it what I wanted, and it came back with basically a chapter outline of the book that I was wanting to adapt. That's all it was.
7: I mean, literally these days, you can put your life story into AI. AI will write the book for you. Then you send it to Amazon, and for $50, they'll print books for
6: Publish
7: you.
6: Publish it.
7: It's amazing.
6: Well, my life is so uninteresting that if I did that, it would be 3 pages long. And 2 pages of that would be the table of contents. So it's just, I'm just a normal guy who happens to hang out with you guys every Monday through Friday, and I enjoy it immensely. You ever hear about the, this is kind of new, but in a way it's not. The new generation of AI-powered teddy bears.
7: Oh, yeah, yeah, the ones that
6: and
7: talk.
6: Toys that use generative engines like ChatGPT.
7: Yeah, they've had some problems with those.
6: They have. They can now hold conversations with kids as young as 3, and researchers who tested 6 of them found significant safety concerns. According to studyfinds.com, many of these toys are designed to sound human and use flattering, agreeable language that can create intense emotional attachment in young children.

0: train future AI models. In other words, you can pay $25 or $50 or $100 for one of these things, but you're not guaranteeing your personal privacy or that of your kids. So if you think it'd be cute to have a fuzzy babysitter that you just wind up and put batteries in,
1: not going to work.
0: There is a price to be paid.
1: Yeah.
0: Experts warn that heavy reliance on so-called frictionless AI companions during childhood could displace the human interactions kids need to develop social and emotional skills. And ultimately, even though you think you're doing your kids a favor by giving them a companion, you're increasing loneliness over time.
1: I mean, can you imagine a kid that's homeschooled and only has an AI friend? That wouldn't be good. You know, that's not enough social interaction.
0: Well, there are a lot of kids who have imaginary friends, but I think that's a good thing. If you have an imaginary friend that you create out of your own skull.
1: Yeah, nothing wrong with that.
0: No, because you're basically, you know, you're using your own intellect to
1: create
0: your imaginary friend. I do have a problem with AI invading our lives, and if I were a betting person, I would say that it won't be too long before almost everything you can think of that is in your house will have AI associated with it in some form or another.
1: Seems that way.
0: They already have refrigerators that can tell you when you're out of food.
1: Right.
0: You know, go to the store, or there are some that actually will automatically order what they see is missing from the shelf in the refrigerator.
1: Yeah.
0: Doesn't that scare you just a little bit?
1: I just don't need that in my life. I'm good.
0: Well, I don't think I need it. I'm happy with my smart home lights that turn on and off at a given time. And I like the fact that I can change the colors of them. You know, in Christmas, we put up the green and yellow lights sometimes, green and red lights sometimes. But other than that, I don't really want to get more high tech.
1: Right.
0: Because if something happens and I'm not there anymore, nobody's going to know but me how to fix what's broken.
1: Right.
0: And it just gets more complicated all the time. I had, at one point in my house, I had three different types of automation. I had the lights that are in our family room that are controlled by one app. And then I had other lights in the house that were controlled by another app because I bought those first. And what happened was they decided to obsolete the equipment and the software so that it would no longer work.
1: Great.
0: So if they thought they were going to get me to buy the new upgraded version of their thing, I fooled them. I went with the same company that I have on the other part of the house.
1: Nah.
0: And then I have my outdoor landscape lights, which are on yet another platform. I would love to switch them all over to the same platform because that would be easy to fix.
1: Right.
0: But can I do it?
1: Fewer passwords.
0: Yeah, passwords and interoperability and and buying new gear, and I'm just not going to do it.
1: Well, your family's going to be in the dark, Dave, if you don't take care of business here.
0: Well, I think I'll have to leave a detailed instruction manual for how to turn on the freaking lights.
1: Yeah, my last will and testament, and here's how to fix the lights.
0: Right, right. Or cancel the Netflix subscription.
1: Right, yeah.
0: Something like
1: here's
0: that.
1: Here's my passwords.
0: AI is everywhere. You can't avoid it. I caught myself the other day. I called one of the customer service lines for who knows what it was. I don't even remember. And immediately up front they said, "Hi, I'm your AI assistant." And a lot of them, it sounds canned.
1: Right.
0: "Hello, I am your AI assistant. Please feel free to ask me anything." And that sounds canned. But sometimes you go and goes, "Hi, I'm your AI assistant. How you doing today?"
1: Yeah. "What's up, bro?
0: What's shaking, dude?" And I found myself having a conversation with it to the point that when I had my problem solved, it said, "I hope I've helped you with what you were looking for today." And I said, "Yes, you have. Thank you."
1: Yeah.
0: I actually thanked an AI assistant.
1: AI appreciates when you are cordial and polite, and I told you my AI got snarky with me the other day when I said you didn't get the job done right.
0: Well, at least you don't have to tip them, as far as I know, but I think that's coming too.
1: But I do think AI likes a little stroking every now and then.
0: Well, don't we all?
1: Yeah, of course.
0: And those of us who have

0: real intelligence as opposed to artificial intelligence, you know, we require a little occasional pat on the back.
1: Absolutely. Pat on the head, too.
0: Yeah. Well, not on my head. My hair will fall out. And the story of GLP-1 drugs keeps getting bigger as long as we're talking about technology. First, they transformed the treatment of diabetes. Then they upended the science and culture of weight loss, which sort of was a side effect, really, of the diabetes treatments. And now a growing body of research is raising another possibility. These drugs may help protect against cancer. GLP-1s may turn out to be the miracle...
1: Yeah, what don't they do?
0: Therapy of the 21st century. At this year's American Society of Clinical Oncology meeting in Chicago, more than 40 studies, abstracts, oral presentations, and poster presentations examined the relationship between GLP-1-based drugs and cancer. The results, pretty consistent. Taken together, they suggest that people taking medications such as Ozempic, Wegovy, and Mounjaro may develop certain cancers at lower rates than comparable patients who are not taking the drugs, and that those already diagnosed may experience a slower decline and better outcomes. For oncologists, the accumulation of evidence is hard to dismiss. The findings are super promising, said Mark Orland, a cancer researcher at the Cleveland Clinic. He said, we're really excited to be on the forefront of looking at the effects of these drugs. The study spanned as many of the 13 cancers associated with obesity, many of them. Among the most prominent is an analysis from the University of Pennsylvania presented Tuesday. It looked at data from more than 100,000 women and found lower rates of breast cancer among those taking the drugs. Another followed more than 10,000 patients and found that those taking the medications were significantly less likely to progress to metastatic disease across 4 solid tumors. So this is very promising. Also drawing attention were findings related to lung cancer, because it is not generally associated with weight, as well as a few studies hinting that GLP-1s could enhance the effectiveness of cancer treatments besides. Those findings have fueled a particularly intriguing possibility that GLP-1s may be acting independently of weight loss by reducing inflammation, altering metabolic pathways involved in cancer development, or maybe even slowing tumor growth itself.
1: Well, the less we have to depend on chemotherapy and radiation, the better.
0: Oh, I'm with you on that.
1: Oof. Boy, that's a game changer.
0: Now, none of this proves that GLP-1s prevent cancer, and doctors said the evidence is not yet strong enough to recommend prescribing the drugs for that purpose. Most of the findings are from observational studies, which can, you know, see associations but not necessarily establish cause and effect. That distinction matters. Patients who take GLP-1s may differ from those who do not in ways researchers cannot fully measure, even after statistical adjustments. Many treatments that appear effective in observational data fail in randomized clinical trials where patients are assigned to receive a drug or a comparison treatment. In other words, when they do a double-blind study. Scientists point to metformin as a cautionary example. I take metformin on a daily basis. During the 2010s, it was repeatedly linked to lower cancer risk in observational studies, but those benefits largely disappeared when tested in clinical trials. What metformin does is it helps your body to metabolize food a little better when you take it with a meal.
1: Okay.
0: For now, the GLP-1 findings remain a hypothesis rather than a conclusion, yet the growing volume of evidence has turned the question into a serious area of investigation. So every day they're learning more about GLP-1s. And while the benefits seem to outweigh the deficits in the drug, it is still, in my opinion, too early.
1: Totally agree.
0: To make a case definitively for these things.
1: Yeah. Study them some more.
0: And frankly, if it came down to it, if I were told by my doctor I had to go on a GLP-1 for whatever reason there might be, I would want the pill.
1: Yeah.
0: I'm not big about sticking needles in myself.
1: No, thank you.
0: I have a hard time when I cut my finger while I'm accidentally, doing something in the garage or whatever.
1: Right.
0: It's just like, I'm not going to intentionally inject myself every week.
1: No, thank you.
0: I'm beyond that. I'll deal with Dunlop's disease. You know what Dunlop disease is?
1: I do not, no.
0: It's when your belly Dunlop over your belt.
1: Oh, okay. Yeah.
0: I haven't told that joke in forever.
1: Thank goodness.
0: You ever hear about wildflowering?
1: No.
0: It's a new dating term.
1: Oh, please. Can't we just date anymore?
0: No.
1: Everything's got to have a name.
0: No, we can't.
1: Okay. What's wildflowering?
0: Now, somebody is texting me who uses, apparently, the injectables and says there's zero pain. Fast and easy, he said. Well, okay. But still, I don't like sticking needles in myself. So spring is in bloom, and so is this new dating term, wildflowering. You might think you know what it is, but when you wildflower, you let a relationship unfold completely organically.
1: Wasn't that what you're supposed to do?
0: Well, I always thought it was. That means no timelines, labels, definitions, or expectations. In other words, you let the connection bloom like a wildflower, free, untamed, and beautiful, right? Well, not necessarily, according to researchers.
1: Stop putting a name on everything. Yeah.
0: Well, I'll just call it blickety.
1: It's just dating.
0: There are some wonderful aspects to wildflowering, ones which modern daters, steeped in arbitrary rules and overthinking, could definitely enjoy, but there are also some pitfalls. I guess if you're one of these people that say, well, after the third date, we have to do this, and after the fourth date, we do this, and
1: right.
0: We go to dinner, and then we wait 3 days, and then we don't call back, and then we call back to play hard, it could go on and on.
1: Stupid games.
0: Amy Chan, who's a dating coach and the author of a book that you gotta have called Unsingle, How to Date Smarter and Create Love That Lasts.
1: I'm good.
0: I'm sure she's got all the answers. Says the trend has some good to it, but is not right for everyone. And knowing what kind of dater you are is crucial before deciding to throw out all dating wisdom in the pursuit of wildflowering. I don't know. I can't think of a time when, in my single years or when dating or whatever, that I felt the need to...
1: Did you have a strategy?
0: Force it. No, the strategy was... I had a strategy. It was, if I like this person, I'll pursue the relationship.
1: Right.
0: If I don't like them, I won't.
1: Yeah.
0: That's my strategy.
1: I'm with you 100%.
0: That's, by the way, how I live my life. If I like it, I do it. If I don't like it, I don't.
1: Yeah. Works.
0: It does work. And you save yourself a lot of angst.
1: I would agree.
0: If you just roll with the flow. I think that's what they ought to call it, rolling with the flow.
1: All right.
0: And I don't mean the person from the Progressive insurance commercials either. Although I do think she's kind of cute. And her sister Janice is nice too. Have you seen that commercial where the two of them are in the car and she pulls up?
1: She's very tough.
0: I'm a good driver. Yeah. The woman who plays Flo is a stand-up comedian and an improv person.
1: Yeah, she's great.
0: And she's extremely good. Oh, I love that for you, she says. We're going to celebrate your birthday. Oh, I love that for you. I have a date. But as she parks her car in front of a fire hydrant.
1: Yep. An old entitled America.
0: The Iran war has driven U.S. oil stocks to their lowest level in two decades as stockpiles are getting drained to contain surging prices, and exporters are capitalizing on the drop in the Middle Eastern supply. This isn't me saying this. This is the Financial Times saying this, and they're a pretty big authority. U.S. government data published yesterday showed total stocks of crude and petroleum products, such as petrol, you can tell where this came from,
1: yeah,
0: fell by 10.6 million barrels last week to 1.57 billion barrels, the lowest level since 2004. The sharp fall triggered new warnings from industry analysts that oil prices are poised to move sharply higher again within weeks after, you know, we've seen gas prices drop about 30, 35 cents a gallon.
1: Yeah. During. I don't want to concern anybody, but one gas station I passed this morning was 360, but right down the street was one that was 399. So
0: I've only seen 399, 398, somewhere in that neighborhood.
1: Yeah.
0: The U.S. oil price rose 2.6% in afternoon trading yesterday to $96.17 a barrel. And I think we're going to see prices go up.
1: I think so, too.
0: As this Strait of Hormuz thing isn't taken care of.
1: Well, we can't seem to cease fire. That's the big problem.
0: This whole thing started because we invaded Iran. Before that, we were paying $2.88 a gallon for gas.
1: Mm-hmm.
0: And now everybody's pointing fingers at everybody else. You did it. No, you did it. No, you did it. No, you did it. And by the way, how can you have a ceasefire when there's firing going on?
1: Yeah.
0: I know they're saying, the news people are saying stuff like, the fragile ceasefire was broken when bombs were dropped. Well, if bombs are being dropped, is that a ceasefire? Or is there a technical term for, you're allowed to drop 512 bombs before the ceasefire no longer, I mean, what is the, how can you have a ceasefire if you're firing at each other?
1: Yeah.
0: I've often wondered about that. I heard it last night. They said, the fragile ceasefire is in danger of not existing because we're shooting at each other. Well, if you're shooting at each other, that ain't a ceasefire. It's like people who say, we're going to have an extra hour of daylight when daylight savings time kicks in.
1: Yeah.
0: Well, no, we're not.
1: There's a famous scene in MASH where Alan Alda, as Hawkeye, approaches the leaders at the peace talks, and he sneaks into the peace talks, and he says, a ceasefire means you cease firing. Right?
0: Yeah.
1: It's pretty basic.
0: That's what I always thought. If you got one side shooting,
1: that's not a ceasefire.
0: It's not a ceasefire.
1: No.
0: So let's get our terminology straight here. 7:30, we'll be back.
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1: Partly cloudy today with afternoon showers likely this afternoon. High in the mid-80s, rain chance about 70%. Cloudy tonight, low in the low 70s. Cloudy skies Friday, low rain chances, high in the mid to upper 80s. Sunshine for Saturday, chance of afternoon showers on Sunday. We're at 76 degrees now. Here's your WGUF Time Saver traffic. Pretty quiet on the roads this morning. Traffic building but no delays between Corkscrew and Bonita Beach Road. That's your WGUF Time Saver traffic.
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0: 7:34 on a Thursday morning. We're going to check in with Bob Zaney in a few minutes.
1: Great.
0: You'll have some laughs for us, I'm sure. So the big question is, should you buy an EV? Rising gasoline prices has some of us thinking about buying an electric vehicle. It's a big financial decision, especially since Republicans ended federal subsidies last year worth up to $7,500, which went a long way toward making the technology affordable.
1: Yeah, it was a nice tax break.
0: When I bought my one hybrid, which I had for a short period of time, I was able to do it because of the $7,500. Mm-hmm. Guadalupe Higuera, a 30-year-old man from Phoenix, Arizona, bought his Chevy Equinox EV before the incentive ended, but he still wonders if it was a smart choice. He responded to a request for questions about reducing your climate impact and saving money. He asked, at what point does it make sense to ditch a gas car for an EV? Does it make sense to replace it at all at a certain age or mileage? Or do we just drive it until the wheels fall off? I know a lot of people who do that.
1: Sure.
0: Not just EVs, but, you know, ICE cars, internal combustion engine. Higuera said his question is motivated by both saving money and reducing his contribution to the greenhouse gases that are warming the climate. After investigating his question, the answer as far as climate pollution is concerned is clear. It makes sense to switch to an EV now. On saving money, the answer is more complicated, but Higuera concludes that switching to an EV was a good financial choice, too. One reason he questioned his decision was nothing was wrong with his previous car, a 2016 Jeep Wrangler, and his family has owned an auto repair shop since before he was born. So I imagine he gets a deal on stuff that needs to be fixed.
1: Right.
0: He grew up with the idea that it's wasteful to get rid of a car that still runs fine. He said, I remember having that conversation with my parents and my older brother before I got my current car, and they're like, your car, we can keep fixing it. It's still good. There's nothing wrong with it. Well, yeah, but if you don't own a repair shop, then you got to pay somebody retail to do that.
1: They're not cheap these days.
0: I can think of an example of a person I know who owns a truck. They bought it used with 135,000 miles on it.
1: Uh-huh.
0: And just had to dump like $6,000 in it.
1: Ooh.
0: On top of what they paid for it. So, you know,
1: it's rough.
0: Yeah, it can be rough. So the question is, do you save money by buying an EV? The answer is maybe, depending on how you drive. And that's what it comes down to.
1: All right.
0: My problem is, it's not a problem. My situation is I don't drive long distances like I used to. I don't go to Disney every other weekend or once a month or once every 6 months.
1: Right.
0: I mean, the longest drive I'll make is maybe to Miami or Tampa.
1: Mm-hmm.
0: So
1: yeah, I mean, you're not even doing your volleyball runs anymore.
0: No, I'm not. And so as a result, do I need a car with a lot of range? If I can go home and plug it in, if I can take it, drive it to and from work and zipping around town.
1: Yeah, you'd be fine.
0: And I can go home and plug it in at night and have a full charge tomorrow. That seems to me to be a pretty...
1: Yeah, it makes sense.
0: A pretty reasonable thing to do.
1: Yeah.
0: But if you want something where you're going to travel long distances and you're only getting 300 miles range, then you got to stop every 300 miles to fill it up.
1: And hope that there's a charger.
0: Or whatever. You know, the real range is only as far as you're willing to go before it gets down close to empty.
1: Right.
0: Meanwhile, researchers in China say they may have made new progress on a different kind of battery that could reduce the cost of storing renewable energy while extending usable lifespan. And I'm going to tell you about that after we play What the Heck Is It coming up next on the Dave Elliott Show, as the singers would say. So that'll be happening right after this.
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1: Good morning. I'm Matt Mangus with 98.9 WGUF News. Naples city leaders are moving forward with new rules for e-bikes, scooters, and other micro-mobility devices. Council approved the first reading Wednesday, proposing a ban on riding them on sidewalks, shared-use paths, and in city parks. The ordinance also introduces licensing requirements for tour operators, with several issues still to be resolved at a second hearing. City leaders say the goal is reducing conflicts between pedestrians, riders, and drivers, but tour companies and businesses warn a full sidewalk ban could leave riders with few safe options. A woman riding an e-bike was seriously hurt in a crash with a vehicle on Marco Island Wednesday afternoon. Police, fire crews, and EMS responded around 3:30 to Holly Court in North Collier Boulevard. She was airlifted to a trauma center while the driver was not injured. The roadway was briefly closed but has reopened. Marco Island police are asking witnesses or anyone with photos or video to contact them as the investigation continues. And the Conservation Collier portion of the Gordon River Greenway, which was closed yesterday, has now been reopened. The preserve was temporarily closed while hazardous dead trees located near the walking path were removed. If you have any questions, please contact Conservation Collier at collier.gov.
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1: Partly cloudy today with afternoon showers likely this afternoon. High in the mid-80s, rain chance about 70%. Cloudy tonight, low in the low 70s. Cloudy skies Friday, low rain chances, high in the mid to upper 80s. Sunshine for Saturday, chance of afternoon showers on Sunday. We're at 77 degrees now. Here's your WGUF Time Saver traffic. On Collier Boulevard southbound, you'll slow at the approach to Vanderbilt Beach Road, again at Golden Gate Parkway. I-75 southbound, no delays, but traffic building between Corkscrew and Bonita Beach Road. At your WGUF Time Saver traffic.
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12: This is a Bloomberg Money Minute. Sellers are pulling their homes off the market at near record numbers. Nationwide, 5.8% of all home listings were taken off the market in April, according to real estate firm Redfin. Delistings are on the rise, largely because it's a buyer's market. Inventory is rising faster than demand, and homes are sitting longer than some sellers would like. Others say they're unable to fetch the price they want. Checking on the markets, Wall Street is starting to worry that the massive rally that we've had in technology shares may have gone too far. Futures on the tech-heavy NASDAQ are leading the losses. S&P futures are also seeing a drop. And shares of Petco falling in the early trade. CEO Joel Anderson noted the company's turnaround is not finished and described 2026 as a self-help year for the pet retailer. Petco's profit forecast came in below Wall Street estimates. However, the company says it's seen some improvement in services such as grooming. Courtney Donahoe, Bloomberg Radio.
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22: It's the game sensation that's sweeping the nation. What the heck is it? Come on, let's go.
0: How about a $25 gift certificate to Mel's Diner today for somebody?
1: Yeah, nice.
0: If you can guess the title of our mystery tune from the Steve Miller Band, you could very well be the recipient of said $25 gift certificate. You know, Mel's Diner is the home of great breakfast, lunch, and dinner specials. For example, spaghetti and meatballs with your choice of super salad for dinner. $9.99.
1: Perfect.
0: Under $10.
1: Love it.
0: For great eating at Mel's Diner. So check it out today, and you'll be so glad you did. And you can maybe go there on us if you know the title of our mystery tune. We're going to play a little snippet of it and then ask you to identify it. If you are a member of your household, haven't won anything in the last 60 days, and you're a resident of Southwest Florida, you may be a proud participant in today's activities. You ready? Here's the clue.
23: I want to reach out and grab you.
0: I knew you were going to use that selection.
1: Okay.
0: I just knew it.
1: All right.
0: 239-430-2428 if you know the name of that Steve Miller Band song. If you were listening yesterday,
1: Dave,
0: carefully, you know the name of this song. 239-430-2428. Good morning. You're on the air. What's the name of the song?
24: Abracadabra.
0: Yes, it is. I'll tell you a little interesting fact about what's your first name and where you're calling from, first of all?
24: David Staples.
0: Hey, David, did you know that you can take the word abracadabra and type it with one hand on your keyboard?
24: I did not.
0: You can do that all with your left hand if you're a touch typist. I just learned that today when I typed it into the computer. You're not going to go through the whole rest of your day knowing that information. I'm so proud of you, buddy. All right, hold on a second. I'll get Matt on the line and tell you I can claim your prize. That was not even worth mentioning, was it?
1: No, not really.
0: No. 747, here's the Steve Miller Band. Abracadabra.

0: Off They Go Into the Magic Hat. That's the Steve Miller Band. That song written by none other than Steve Miller.
1: Imagine that.
0: Released as the first single from the 82 album of the same name that year. Spent two non-consecutive weeks at number one on the Billboard Hot 100, and it is the biggest hit of Steve Miller's career to date. He's out touring right now, I understand.
1: Really? I was reminded how bad the video was when I recorded the song. Oh, goodness. Just bad.
0: Well, it was cheesy.
1: Yeah, exactly. Good song, but cheesy video.
0: Yeah, it looked like they made it in somebody's basement.
1: Yeah, absolutely.
0: Which they probably did. Who knows? 7:51, we'll be right back.
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1: Partly cloudy today with afternoon showers likely this afternoon. High in the mid-80s, rain chance about 70%. Cloudy tonight, low in the low 70s. Cloudy skies Friday, low rain chances, high in the mid to upper 80s. Sunshine for Saturday, chance of afternoon showers on Sunday. And we're up now to 77 degrees. Here's your WGUF Time Saver traffic. Just got a report of a disabled vehicle, Collier Boulevard at Vanderbilt Beach Road, causing a little bit of a backup there. You're also slow on Collier Boulevard southbound at Golden Gate Parkway. I-75 southbound traffic building, but no major delays yet between Corkscrew and Bonita Beach Road. And that's your WGUF Time Saver traffic.
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0: Minute out here for Rod Stearns at Stearns Motors of Naples. Rod, good morning. I thought we'd take a minute to talk about your dad. Tell me, he's going to be laid to rest this Saturday, I understand.
4: Yep, this Saturday is the service, and out at Palm Royal on Vanderbilt Beach Road, kind of on the east end of Vanderbilt, getting closer to 951. But you know what? There's a lot of his friends that have contacted me, obviously, and business associates. And, you know, when this happens, the outpouring of the respect that he had, the integrity, everybody talks about the respect, the integrity, his drive. In the latter years with me being around him, he had an incredible intuition. And I don't know, he's just a man's man, and his intuition with business was, you know, you can't beat me. It's not going to happen. And, I've been able to grab some of that. I think I excel in some areas. Maybe he didn't, but man, he had some areas that I'm going to have tough shoes to fill. You know, he was one of a kind.
0: Well, they say the apple doesn't fall far from the tree. And I think you've demonstrated that over and over again as you've carried on his legacy and with your sister, Erica, and your whole family there. So our condolences to you once again, and if people are interested in buying or selling, they can give you a call at 239-370-3700 or send a text, and hopefully it will be a weekend to remember for you.
4: Thank you so much.
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0: Well, as promised, a story about a new battery that has been developed in China. It's called iron-based flow battery, and it could reduce the cost of storing renewable energy while extending usable lifespan. So those are all both good things. The team from the Institute of Metal Research under the Chinese Academy of Sciences developed a redesigned electrolyte that allowed an alkaline all-iron flow battery to run more than 6,000 cycles without measurable capacity decay, according to results published in Advanced Energy Metals Materials. If you know anything about batteries, particularly lithium-ion batteries, every time you recharge them, they lose a little bit of capacity.
11: Mm-hmm.
0: Iron flow batteries have been studied for years, but have struggled with stability problems that limit long-term use. Active materials inside the battery tend to degrade or leak through membranes, reducing efficiency, and that shortens the lifespan. New water-powered tech could power batteries that can last hundreds of years without degrading, however. The researchers addressed those limits by redesigning the molecular structure of the negative electrolyte used in the system. The team synthesized 11 iron complexes built from 12 organic ligands before identifying a compound, which I'm not going to try to name because it's a chemical formula that would mean nothing. But it's considered to be the most stable candidate. Its bulky structure creates physical protection around the iron center, while negatively charged groups help prevent unwanted reactions and reduce material crossover across the membrane. In other words, it solved the problem of membrane leakage. Testing showed the battery running at 80 milliamps per centimeter squared for more than 6,000 cycles with no capacity decay and an average efficiency of 99.4%. So this could be huge.
11: Yeah, sounds like a positive development.
0: And the good news about this is it does not require rare earth minerals to make it.
11: Oh, nice.
0: So, in other words, that would be a big plus.
11: Yeah, we won't have to invade Greenland.
0: Or China.
11: Yeah.
0: For that matter. So keep an eye on something called iron flow batteries in technology for your next electric vehicle or your next electric whatever.
11: Okay.
0: That may be the way to go. Boy, everybody is talking about this 60 Minutes deal.
11: Yeah, it's a big
0: deal. I mean, everybody. The Today Show this morning did about a five-minute piece on it.
11: Well, it's a television institution.
0: Where do you think? I think Scott Pelley's going to wind up in one of the major networks besides CBS. I just have a feeling.
11: Yeah.
0: Tony DeCoppola, apparently on his 6:30 newscast last night, paid a tribute to Scott Pelley.
11: Yes, he did.
0: Which was very compelling. But he is fighting back and saying that the stuff that CBS was saying about him not wanting to meet a middle ground was not true.
11: Mm-hmm.
0: Called them disingenuous. And now the rumor is, will Leslie Stahl and Bill Whitaker leave the show as a result? I guess that's up in the air right now. Time will tell.
12: From the Zoom Tan Studios in Naples, go from pale to perfect in minutes. This is WGUF Marco Island, Naples.
13: Use this hour from Town Hall. I'm John Scott. Passes a resolution to end the war with Iran, correspondent Bernie Bennett with the story.
14: House lawmakers on Wednesday passed legislation designed to force President Trump to end the Iran war, marking a victory for Democrats and the constitutional purists who say the conflict is illegal without explicit congressional approval. The tally was 215 to 208 with four Republicans, Congressman Thomas Massey of Kentucky, Brian Fitzpatrick of Pennsylvania, Tom Barrett of Michigan, and Warren Davidson of Ohio, joining every Democrat in supporting the measure. Democrats in the House and Senate have yet to get behind a bicameral measure that could be sent to Mr. Trump's desk. Bernie Bennett in Washington.
13: Republican Steve Hilton and Democrat Javier Becerra positioned in the top two spots in the race for California governor following Tuesday's primary election, projecting optimism that their standings will hold and propel them to a November runoff election. Meanwhile, billionaire environmental advocates Tom Steyer, a Democrat sitting in third place, has not conceded. The U.S. has some ongoing talks involving Greenland.
15: Secretary of State Marco Rubio is providing an update on discussions involving Greenland and regional security.
16: The truth be told, we are actually involved in conversations with Greenland and Denmark on the use of Denmark for on the use of Greenland for collective defense for all of us. It's a key part of missile defense, but we're involved in those talks right now, so I think we're in a good place on it.
15: Willie Nelson, the White House.
13: A massive black cloud rising from above the St. Petersburg skyline from a Ukrainian drone strike, setting a gloomy tone for the opening of President Putin's annual showcase of Russia's hometown, hosting the St. Petersburg International Economic Forum. The Ukrainian attack a day earlier that set an oil terminal ablaze, another blow to his efforts to minimize the impact of the conflict. More at townhall.com.
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13: A police standoff in California. The suspect was later shot and killed by authorities.
19: A man was shot and killed by the FBI after holding 10 people hostage and warning he had explosives tied to his body. Authorities stormed the building and shot the suspect overnight, ending a more than 15-hour standoff. Bakersfield Assistant Police Chief Jeremy Blakemore said the hostages were found unharmed inside the building.
20: There were a total of 10 members of our community whose lives were changed yesterday. Unexpectedly, but we are thankful that they have been reunited with their loved ones after this ordeal.
19: Authorities said the suspect was an Army veteran who was dishonorably discharged, had a history with law enforcement, and was a registered sex offender. Audio courtesy of KERO. I'm Haya Pinjwani.
13: And residents of Havana, Cuba are dealing with a growing garbage crisis. It's been worsened by a U.S. energy blockade that caused power outages and a fuel crisis on the island. News and analysis at townhall.com.
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11: 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I'm Matt Mangus with 98.9 WGUF News. The Collier County Sheriff's Office is warning families about so-called teen takeover events, which have caused fights, property damage, and arrests across the country. CCSO says it uses technology, social media monitoring, and community tips to identify these gatherings before they happen, and deputies will step in to prevent illegal activity. Florida's Attorney General is now directing statewide prosecutors to pursue those responsible. Teens could face charges ranging from criminal mischief to rioting, and an arrest can impact school, scholarships, and future opportunities. Parents are urged to talk with their kids tonight about making smart choices. A suspect wanted for multiple violent felonies out of Lee County is in custody after a crash in East Naples. The Collier County Sheriff's Office says deputies tracked the man after he fled an attempted stop, eventually crashing into a tree near Lakewood Boulevard and Boca Ciega Drive. He ran off but was caught a short time later and arrested for eluding law enforcement. The suspect has been identified as 41-year-old Floyd Wiley Stuck. And a Marco Island man is facing charges after police say he broke into a condo, stabbed the TV and bedding with a knife, and stole several items. Investigators say the victim returned home to find the damage and noticed a Lululemon purse, cash, cards, an iPhone, and other belongings missing. The victim's son tracked the stolen phone to 55-year-old Sean Long's home. Police later stopped Long on Heathwood Drive and made an arrest. He's charged with burglary, grand theft, and criminal mischief.
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1: Partly cloudy today with afternoon showers likely this afternoon. High in the mid-80s, rain chance about 70%. Cloudy tonight, low in the low 70s. Cloudy skies Friday, low rain chances, high in the mid to upper 80s. Sunshine for Saturday, chance of afternoon showers on Sunday.
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0: There may be artificial intelligence out there, but we have real laughs with the Zany Report. Here's Bob Zany. Hi, Bob.
32: Thank you for that intro, Dave. It's amazing what I didn't know about me.
0: I'm telling you.
32: BobZany.net is my website. Go there, see where I'm headed next. And, of course, check out the Dry Bar Comedy Special on YouTube. Watch it there, like it there, and then share it with everyone. The most popular names for newborn babies are Olivia and Liam. Least popular, Whoopi and Goldberg.
0: Nailed it.
32: As a sad note, J. Craig Venter, who mapped the first draft of the human genome, passed away at the age of 79. Now, per his wishes, he'll be buried wearing just a pair of jeans.
0: I get it.
32: And Starbucks is launching a new drink topped with protein foam. It also comes with an extra cup to spit it out.
0: Yeah.
32: Nobody wants protein foam.
0: No, I've actually tried it, and it's terrible.
32: That's hence the extra cup.
0: Yep.
32: BobZany.net. That's where you get to go to see where I'm headed next. Naples in November. All the info is right there. And, of course, Las Vegas, June the 15th through 21st, Laugh Factory at the Horseshoe Hotel and Casino, formerly Bally's, by the way. Did you know that, Dave?
0: I did not know that.
32: Yeah, and formerly the MGM Grand. So it has a storied history. But it's right there on the strip.
0: Do they still have the amusement park at the MGM Grand at the Horseshoe?
32: No, they got rid of that years ago after you rode the carousel.
0: Yeah, I broke
32: and
0: it.
32: And the incident with the horse.
0: Yeah, that's it.
32: Yeah, that's it. Hey, let's go back in time and revisit a past Zany Report joke. Yeah. February 5th, 2019. An Indiana 911 dispatcher got a call from a 10-year-old asking for help with a math problem. The dispatcher helped the 10-year-old with her own math problem. If you get 5 years in jail for a non-emergency call to 911 and get out in four, how old will you be?
0: Yeah.
32: By the way, at my website, you can check out my Mercari store. Click over to my Cameo page. And, of course, on the Twitter, at Bob Zany. Zany Bob on the Instagram. And Zany Baby on Instagram and TikTok. And the official Bob Zany channel on YouTube. Subscribe. It's free to do so. Until next week, this is Bob Zany.
0: Baby. Yeah, thank you, Bob.
11: He's a social media animal, boy, isn't he?
0: He hangs up real quickly there, too. He was on a roll this morning.
11: You got things to do, Dave.
0: Well, I know. I mean, he's so busy, he sometimes actually does the Zany Report from his car. I mean, I don't know why. Maybe Aaron won't let him in the house. I don't know.
11: Could be.
0: Well, you have been reporting all morning that the city of Naples is increasing their

0: Yeah, the tour companies that, you know, take a whole bunch of people around the town.
1: I saw some video on TV of, I didn't realize that they make three-wheel versions for tourists. They used to be on those Segways. Mm-hmm. And now they've gone to the sit-down variety, and there was a whole string of people coming off the Naples Pier landing there.
0: Yeah.
1: Driving these things around, and I'm thinking, yep, that would be one hazard.
0: Well, I'm especially vigilant now when I drive. You know, when I'm pulling out of an intersection, I look both ways twice, just in case one of those things comes whizzing by me.
1: Well, I will say that I see them in my neck of the woods steaming down the sidewalk.
0: They go pretty fast.
1: If you're walking on the sidewalk, you're in danger of getting bopped.
0: Yeah.
1: But they seem to be the desired form of transportation for landscape workers who are going to and from their landscape jobs.
0: Mm-hmm.
1: And other day laborers, mainly because I think you can get one for like $1,000.
0: You don't have to put gas in it.
1: And you know, just charge it up.
0: Right.
1: So they have sort of snuck up on everybody, I think, the e-bikes have.
0: I see a number of them driving at 4 o'clock in the morning when I'm, you know, heading here.
1: Yeah, I actually do, too.
0: Yeah.
1: Not every morning, but once in a while I see one.
0: Absolutely.
1: And, you know, some of them are basically just slightly slower motorcycles.
0: Exactly.
1: They're even starting to style some of them to look like dirt bikes now.
0: Yep.
1: I had one for a while, and I cruised it around the neighborhood, and then I got tired of it. Yeah,
0: kids in my apartment complex all have them, you know.
1: Do they?
0: They drive around in groups and stuff like that.
1: Well, the one good thing about it is they're not noisy.
0: No.
1: They're electric, so they don't have a, you know, one- or two-cylinder engine in them that makes a lot of noise.
0: Yeah.
1: But you're starting to see more and more. I wonder what the next trend in mobility will be.
0: It's a good question.
1: We had the hoverboards. Remember those?
0: Oh yeah,
1: the hoverboards.
0: Yeah, they lasted about 15 minutes.
1: You still got the Razor electric scooters.
0: Yeah,
1: I see a lot of those. I see grown up people on those.
0: Sure.
1: There's the one that I saw. I haven't seen too many of these, but it's like it's a wheel.
0: Yeah.
1: You stand. It's a big wheel, and you got a footrest on both sides of it, and you stand on it like a unicycle, but you don't sit.
0: Yeah, I saw somebody coming across US 41 on one of those a couple days ago, and I thought, man.
1: I have to say, they're pretty cool looking.
0: Yeah, they are.
1: But I wouldn't want to be on one.
0: Yeah, a little dangerous.
1: And then you've got motorcycles themselves and the Vespa types.
0: Sure.
1: Motor scooters.
0: Scooters.
1: Yep. So what's next? They're going to have...
0: Well, I think our intersections are going to resemble third world countries the way they, you know, they've got bicycles and scooters and cars and all kinds of different things.
1: That's true. You look at
0: all converging in one intersection.
1: Some European countries like Rome and Italy, for example, everybody's on scooters. Or in India, they're all on scooters because they're cheaper.
0: Right. And they're all mixed together, all in one traffic pattern.
1: Yeah.
0: They manage, I guess.
1: Well, we don't want to be like that.
0: No.
1: Hey, you know... Do you ever hear of King George III?
0: Yeah, a little bit.
1: There's a great song in the Broadway musical Hamilton called You'll Be Back, sung by King George. And the character played by Jonathan Groff, who's a well-known Broadway actor.
0: Mm-hmm.
1: It's a funny, funny song because he is the villain of the piece, one of the villains of the piece. And he is portrayed as a sort of a friendly tyrant. You'll be back. Wait and see. It's a very funny song. Anyway, he has undergone a makeover now, Mad King George.
0: Yeah.
1: In time for our 250th birthday. Aren't we glad about that?
0: Well, he's kind of the villain in the story, isn't he?
1: Well, he's been known in the United States for centuries as the English ruler who lost the American colonies. You might remember him from the Broadway musical, Hamilton, or the subject of the 1990s play and film, The Madness of King George.
0: I remember him from my history book.
1: Americans of a certain age will recall him as the tyrant who taxed them without consent in the song No More Kings. Except the run-up to the Revolutionary War didn't happen quite that way, a point worth noting in this age of disinformation, misinformation, and alternative facts. you remember, was it Kellyanne?

0: Conway that said we have our alternative facts.
1: That's right.
0: In George's time, Parliament approved laws and taxes as it does now, and that list of 27 complaints against the king and the Declaration of Independence, mostly wartime propaganda, according to British historian Andrew Roberts, who says all but two of those complaints, those 27 complaints, crumble when you take a good look at them. Historians now generally agree George was not mentally ill during the Revolution. Roberts wrote in his 2021 biography, The Last King of America, that truth became the first casualty of the American War of Independence, as it is in most wars. He said the American Revolution is a testament not to George III's tyranny, which was fictitious, but to Americans yearning for autonomy. We just wanted to get away from the dude.
1: Okay.
0: The American origin story is rooted in the notion that George III was its vanquished villain, an irrational tyrant who oppressed the American colonists. Scholars began pushing back against that narrative before the United States bicentennial, with the Prince of Wales writing a spicy little rebuttal in 1972. If the average school child remembers anything about history after leaving school, he will remember that George III was mad. That prince, now King Charles III, wrote in the foreword to a biography on his five times great-grandfather. He said in his writing, if he is American as well, then madness is often given as a reason for the irrational behavior of the king toward the colonists, making it necessary for them to declare independence. Perhaps, he closed, Americans will soon come to see the true George III without bias and traditionally held opinions. Well, Hamilton ain't helping any.
1: No. Nor are our history books.
0: Yeah. King George III may not have been mad after all. We were just mad at him.
1: Okay.
0: For being the king. You know, taxation without representation, all that kind of stuff. Anyway, if you get a chance to listen to the song from Hamilton, it's one of the few songs in the show that is not a rap song. It's a little ballad.
1: Oh, okay.
0: You'll be back, wait and see. And the guy sings it with a perfect upper crust British accent, Jonathan Groff, who is currently starring in the Bobby Darin show that's on Broadway. What's it called? Not Under the Sea. It's I can't remember the name of the Bobby Darin, but he plays Bobby Darin on the Broadway production.
1: Okay.
0: Anyway, well worth your listening to. It'll make you laugh because the song is very, very satirical. Well, the world could be on the brink, it is said, of a Godzilla-like El Nino extreme weather pattern that could trigger economic and political disruption around the world, if you believe the Telegraph. El Nino, which is an oceanic heat wave that occurs 2 to 3 times each decade, is building in the Pacific around the equator and is expected to peak in September, according to the United Nations World Meteorological Organization. The warm current will affect weather patterns and increase the risk of droughts in Australia and southern parts of Asia and Africa. It will also increase the likelihood of violent storms and heavy rainfall in parts of the Americas, but it will reduce those violent storms in our neck of the woods. While droughts and storms are bad enough, experts say this could be the strongest El Nino on record, with even more severe potential outcomes. These include flooding, landslides, wildfires, famine, conflict, and migration. Not to mention the return of Howard Cosell that you'd have to listen. No, that's another story. I was trying to make him out to be like a big disaster.
1: Okay.
0: From a Woody Allen movie. Remember the movie Sleeper, Woody Allen?
1: Of course, yeah.
0: He speculated that when he woke up that people were punished by being forced to listen to Howard Cosell for 10 hours at a time. Howard Cosell.
1: Loved Howard.
0: I did too. The expected severity has led to some meteorologists using the term Godzilla El Nino. El Nino has been causing weather-related disasters for centuries. It is thought to have contributed to the collapse of Peru's ancient Moqui or Moche civilization in the 8th century, for example. I would lose on Jeopardy because I can't pronounce the word properly. So in a time when global supply chains and geopolitics are especially fragile, what could a Godzilla El Nino mean for the world? Well, here are three quick potential effects. A food supply disruption by causing droughts and floods. That's one thing that could happen. Another is increased migration. It can trigger migration, particularly in regions heavily dependent on hand-to-mouth agriculture, according to experts. And it could cause conflict zone flare-ups. Extreme weather conditions linked to El Nino can heighten instability in already fragile states, experts warn. In active conflict zones, aid delivery and already depleted natural resources can be further strained and in some cases weaponized by warring parties. All of that because of a Godzilla El Nino.
1: It's incredible.
0: Godzilla. So I'm just saying, watch out for El Nino. Good news for us on this coast. Not so good news for people elsewhere in the world.
1: Got it.
0: Howsoever. And that includes the Pacific region where they could be seeing increased storm activity on the Pacific.
1: Yeah, I think they've already had a named storm over on the Pacific side, or they've got something brewing over there.
0: Probably that big giant patch of plastic that's out there floating in the Pacific.
1: Yeah, that too.
0: Hey, because I like to bring you news you can use before we go to break here. If you wear glasses, and most of us wear glasses either for improving our vision or to protect our eyes from the sun, you know how annoying smudges can be.
1: Oh, yeah.
0: In fact, it can be nearly impossible to focus on what you're looking at. Plus, if you use the wrong products to clean eyewear, it can compromise their quality over time, which means more money out of your pocket down the road. Well, to keep your glasses clean without ruining them, it's best to use cleaners that don't have alcohol, harsh chemicals, perfumes, and scents. That, according to Sheena Taff, an optician and business owner, she says the smell is usually a great indicator. Lens cleaner shouldn't have an obvious odor to it. You know what I use to clean my glasses? Windex.
1: Yeah, I've used that too. But yeah. I just use water.
0: Works yeah, well, fine. I sometimes use water, but then it tends to leave streaks. So I like Windex. I get the stuff without ammonia.
1: Well, Windex will clean anything.
0: I only wear sunglasses anymore. I don't wear, eyeglasses per se. But I will notice that if I take my I basically put my sunglasses on. I drive home. I take them off, and that's it for the day.
1: Right.
0: It's funny how when I get in the car the next day with the sunglasses, how smudged and speckly they are.
1: Yeah. Dirty world out there.
0: So, how to clean sunglasses, if you really want to know. There's a website you can go to find out, believe it or not.
1: Okay.
0: And they have a video there from NBC Select, how to clean sunglasses, because I guess people don't know how to clean sunglasses. Do you know how to clean them?
1: Yeah.
0: Just rub them.
1: A little water.
0: Do you use the lint-free thing that came with your glasses?
1: I do, yes. Yeah, those are very helpful.
0: But you know what most people don't do? They don't wash it.
1: Yeah.
0: They'll use it over and over and over again, and after a while, you're really reapplying the goo that was on there from the first time you used it.
1: That's true.
0: So you got to be careful. 826, put your sunglasses on and pay attention to this. We'll be right back.
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1: Partly cloudy today with afternoon showers likely this afternoon. High in the mid-80s, rain chance about 70%. Cloudy tonight, low in the low 70s. Cloudy skies Friday, low rain chances, high in the mid to upper 80s. Sunshine for Saturday, chance of afternoon showers on Sunday. And we're at 74 degrees now. Here's your WGUF Time Saver traffic. Just got a report of a crash at 6800 block of Collier Boulevard. That's right by the SunTrust Bank, I-75 southbound. A little slow as you approach Immokalee Road. At your WGUF Time Saver traffic.
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0: Okay, from the news of the weird this morning, the Catholic Archbishop of Washington, D.C., Cardinal Robert McElroy,
11: yeah,
0: yesterday removed a well-known priest as an exorcist of the Archdiocese.
11: I saw that, yeah.
0: After he made public comments suggesting that UFO sightings were the work of demons. But didn't, am I wrong? Didn't J.D. Vance say that as well?
11: I don't know. I've never heard that.
0: I think he did.
11: Okay.
0: McElroy said the Archdiocese also was cutting ties with the St. Michael Center for Spiritual Renewal, a Washington-based nonprofit headed by the priest whose name is Monsignor Stephen Rossetti. The Archbishop said Rossetti's statements linking UFOs to demonic presence and the center's recent use of social media gravely undermine the church's very precise teaching on the devil, demons, and exorcism, he said. Rossetti went on to say, there's a danger here. In a video on his Facebook page addressing UFO sightings and the existence of aliens, he said, as an exorcist, I wanted to raise that danger, and that is that demons like to hide. They don't want us to know what they're doing because they're more effective when we don't realize it, which is makes sense to me. They can kind of get into your head, you know, and manipulate things in the world to influence us to do evil. It's my personal belief, Rossetti said, that probably many, if not most, of these UFO sightings are in fact demons.
11: And you are correct about J.D. Vance saying a similar thing.
0: Yeah, I thought he had.
11: Yeah.
0: I'm wondering if he heard it from this priest or
11: It was in a March 2026 interview on the Benny Johnson Show. He framed the idea through his Christian worldview, saying that unexplained celestial beings described in UFO reports fit better within religious concepts of spiritual beings, both good and evil, rather than extraterrestrials.
0: There you go.
11: Interesting.
0: So the UFOs and exorcism have now intersected in a way that I don't think anybody expected.
11: Yeah.
0: I just thought that was interesting.
11: Yeah, apparently the vice president is obsessed with UFO files, it says here.
0: Well, good. Maybe we'll get some answers.
11: There you go.
0: I would love to have a definitive yes or no on do we have extraterrestrial beings under lock and key. I just want a yes or no.
11: Yeah, it's, absolutely.
0: It's a simple question.
11: Right.
0: Do we or do we not? Meanwhile, a cold case, a private investigator has reportedly identified a possible suspect in the 3-decade-old mystery surrounding the cold case disappearance of an Iowa news anchor. I don't know if you remember this, but I actually do remember this. The case began in the early morning hours of June 27, 1995. When Jody Heisentruett did not show up to anchor the local morning news in Mason City, Iowa. Her disappearance sparked a 3-decade-long search by authorities that prompted multiple theories surrounding the case, although her body has never been recovered and no one has been charged with the crime. However, private investigator Steve Ridge told Fox 10 that he recently received a tip pointing to a potential suspect in the case. He said the tipster was dating a suspect in the case, or a person of interest, who eventually, in her presence, confessed, and it came at a very heated moment when the two of them were being tailed by authorities up in Minnesota, Ridge said, according to the outlet. He finally pulled over, and he was hitting the steering wheel and saying, "I didn't do it, I didn't do it, I didn't do it," and finally hit the steering wheel, and he said, "I did it."
11: Wow.
0: That sounds like a guy who was going through a psychic break.
11: Yeah.
0: Ridge did not reveal the identity of the possible suspect or whether the person is still alive. He told the outlet he provided the evidence to the Iowa Department of Criminal Investigation. But that's where it stands right now. So maybe there is something that can be done about identifying a suspect and putting this case to bed.
11: Yeah, pretty mysterious.
0: On this date in 1937... grocery chain owner Sylvan Goldman introduced the shopping cart at his Humpty Dumpty store in Oklahoma City. Goldman's first cart was wheels and a basket on a folding chair.
11: And now we've evolved to the point where we have cart narcs out there.
0: There are dangerous cart activities occurring
11: the
0: supermarket parking lot near you. On this date in 1973, a day that will live in infamy in banking, on this date in 1973, the patent for the ATM was granted.
11: Love the ATM.
0: 1989, the Tiananmen Square protests violently ended in Chinese capital city Beijing with People's Liberation Army soldiers and tanks. And I just read this morning, this is not a joke, this is for real. The Chinese police are warning people not to go visit the graves of those people who died at Tiananmen Square.
11: Wow.
0: Because they will be arrested.
11: Mm.
0: In other words, it didn't happen.
11: Right.
0: 2002, a young Swedish girl who suffered for 7 months with a breathing problem finally got relief when a surgeon removed a peanut from her nose.
11: I believe it. I was once babysitting somebody and wasn't watching the kid. She stuck a peanut up her nose. I had to take her to the ER.
0: Holy smokes.
11: Yeah.
0: 2003, Martha Stewart stepped down as head of her media empire hours after federal prosecutors in New York charged her with obstruction of justice, conspiracy, securities fraud, and lying to investigators. And you know what wound up? She wound up going to minimum security prison, made a lot of friends, got out, made a lot of money.
11: Yeah, life goes on.
0: 18 years ago, residents of a wealthy neighborhood in Florida, suffering a 2-year drought, went public with their dissatisfaction with singer Celine Dion. What? They claimed her home was using almost 18,000 gallons of water a day.
11: Whoa, okay.
0: Well, I was just trying to recreate the scene from Titanic.
11: Not being a good neighbor.
0: 8 years ago, former President Bill Clinton and author James Patterson published their thriller novel, The President is Missing. And 7 years ago, professional gambler James Holzhauer's 32-game winning streak ended on Jeopardy, just short of Ken Jennings' record, $2.52 million. But Ken Jennings won his in 70-some appearances.
11: Mm-hmm.
0: So Holzhauer, who's one of those, he does that move where his hands, where he goes all in and he pushes like all the chips toward the center of the table.
11: Right.
0: That's his trademark. He's an exciting guy to watch.
11: Yeah.
0: He's also arrogant. He considers himself to be the Jeopardy villain.
11: I see.
0: Holzhauer does.
11: Okay. He's a heel. Yeah.
0: Well, I don't know if he's a heel, but he's darn good at the game. I'll tell you that.
11: Okay.
0: 8:39. We'll be right back.
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11: Good morning. I'm Matt Mangus with 98.9 WGUF News. Naples city leaders are moving forward with new rules for e-bikes, scooters, and other micro-mobility devices. Council approved the first reading Wednesday, proposing a ban on riding them on sidewalks, shared-use paths, and in city parks. The ordinance also introduces licensing requirements for tour operators, with several issues still to be resolved at a second hearing. City leaders say the goal is reducing conflicts between pedestrians, riders, and drivers, but tour companies and businesses warn a full sidewalk ban could leave riders with few safe options. A woman riding an e-bike was seriously hurt in a crash with a vehicle on Marco Island Wednesday afternoon. Police, fire crews, and EMS responded around 3:30 to Holly Court at North Collier Boulevard. She was airlifted to a trauma center while the driver was not injured. The roadway was briefly closed but has reopened. Marco Island police are asking witnesses or anyone with photos or video to contact them as the investigation continues. And the Conservation Collier portion of the Gordon River Greenway, which was closed yesterday, has now been reopened. The preserve was temporarily closed while hazardous dead trees located near the walking path were removed. If you have any questions, please contact Conservation Collier at collier.gov.
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11: Partly cloudy today with afternoon showers likely this afternoon. High in the mid-80s, rain chance about 70%. Cloudy tonight, low in the low 70s. Cloudy skies Friday, low rain chances, high in the mid to upper 80s. Sunshine for Saturday, chance of afternoon showers on Sunday. And we're up to 79 degrees now. Here's your WGUF Time Saver traffic. We have a crash reported in the 6900 block of Avalon Circle. That's near the Berean Baptist Church on your County Barn Road. We also have a crash in the 6800 block of Collier Boulevard. That's near the SunTrust Bank near US 41. And we just got a report of a disabled vehicle in Immokalee Road at Twin Eagles Boulevard. I-75 southbound, you'll slow as you approach Immokalee Road. That's your WGUF Time Saver traffic.
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4: This is a Bloomberg Money Minute. Five Below sounding the alarm on the American shopper. The discount retailer raised its full-year financial outlook, but is concerned about consumer sentiment due to rising fuel costs, very sticky inflation, and a somewhat softer labor market. Shares are tumbling in the early trade, but keep in mind sales soared 23% last quarter. Five Below benefiting from viral squishy dumplings that have gone viral on social media. The retailer adding it would draw lessons from the success of the product to drive store traffic in the future. Checking on the markets, the S&P 500 snapped a nine-day winning run yesterday, falling from a record high. This morning, losses continue. Futures are heading for a lower open. And tech companies announced the most job cuts in May in nearly 2 years as they ramp up spending on artificial intelligence. The tech sector planned to eliminate more than 38,000 positions. That's according to data from outplacement firm Challenger, Gray, and Christmas. Courtney Dunhoe, Bloomberg Radio.
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5: It's 8:45 and time to play the impossible question where you could win some WGUF merch and be declared the smartest person in town today. An honor not to be taken lightly, by the way.
6: That's right.
5: If you'd like to have both of those things happen to you, all you have to do is pay attention to the question I'm about to ask and then come up with the impossible answer to the impossible question. And you could win a swag bag full of a t-shirt, a hat, and a beach towel. And, you know, maybe a few little surprises in there.
6: Beautiful.
5: You never know.
6: Good deal.
5: So that could all be yours if you know the answer to this question. If you haven't won anything in the last 60 days and you're a resident of Southwest Florida, you can play today. Here's the question. Nearly one in three people will do this in the next 90 days.
6: Oh, we'll need some clues.
5: Oh, I know we'll need some clues. Nearly one in three people will do this in the next 90 days. So that would be, let me see, June, July, August, into early September.
6: Okay.
5: And that should be a clue in and of itself.
6: Right.
5: Nearly one in three people will do this in the next 90 days. What's the answer? 239-430-2428. I told you this batch of questions would be tougher than the last batch. You know?
6: More challenging for sure.
5: What's the number between 7 and 9? You know, I mean, we're not doing those.
6: Okay.
5: 239-430-CHAT. Nearly one in three people will do this in the next 90 days. What do you think it is? Become the smartest person in town by knowing the answer. It's actually pretty logical. When if you live up north, the seasonality of it would have more importance than being in Florida. I would think.
6: Yep.
5: Does that help any? Maybe a little bit. So give us a buzz if you think you know the answer and you want to win some WGUS swag. And if you don't want to call, then just sit back and watch me tap dance for 3 or 4 more minutes.
6: Fantastic.
5: I can do that, you know. This is tap dancing music, man.
6: All right.
5: You can do some pretty wild and crazy moves with that. 239-430-2428. Good morning. You're on the air. What's the answer?
7: Go to the beach.
5: Be a little more general about it. You know what I mean? Don't be so specific. Give me another.
7: Go to the water.
5: No, okay.
7: Go to swimming.
5: Nice try, but thank you. Good morning. You're on the air. What do you think it is?
8: Take a vacation.
5: No, not take a vacation. Good morning. You're on the air. What's the answer?
9: Take a vacation.
5: No, not take a vacation. Thank you for the call. Nobody there. 239-430-2428. One in three people will do this in the next 90 days. And when he said go to the beach, I wanted something that might include going to the beach.
6: Right.
5: But it's what you do when you're there.
6: Mm-hmm.
5: Or not necessarily at the beach, but anywhere for that matter. Is that confusing? Probably. Well, that's my job. To confuse you.
6: Okay.
5: 239-430-2428. Good morning. You're on the air. What's the answer?
7: Vacationing at the beach.
5: No, not vacationing at the beach. Thank you for the call. Good morning. You're on the air. Do you have a guess?
10: Yes. Get a divorce.
5: No, I don't think so. This is a pleasant thing that nearly one in three people will be doing in the next 90 days. Let me put it, I'm not going to say anymore because I'll just be confusing. My daughter says get sunburned or go to the beach. No.
6: No, definitely not.
5: Definitely not. You can do this at the beach. I would argue you could do this activity at the beach.
6: Sure.
5: Or any other place that isn't in your house. 239-430-2428. Good morning. You're on the air. What do you think the answer is?
11: Attend a family reunion.
5: Family reunion. No, not a family reunion. Good morning. You're on the air. What's your guess?
12: Vacation.
5: No, not vacation. Thank you for the call. Not vacation. You could although you could do this on vacation, I suppose.
6: Absolutely.
5: Does that help any? 239-430 chat. Good morning. You're on the air. What's your guess?
9: Play volleyball.
5: What do you think, Matt?
6: Absolutely.
5: All right. The answer is play an outdoor sport. And you got volleyball, and I bet you that's what a lot of people will be doing at the beach this summer. So you're the winner.
9: Thank you.
5: You're welcome. What's your first name and where you're calling from?
9: Peggy from East Naples.
5: Peggy, beautiful East Naples. We have so many people who listen to us in East Naples, and I just love that because that's where I live.
9: Yes, it is. It's a beautiful place.
5: Congratulations, and you're the smartest person in town today, Peggy, for knowing the answer when all the other people didn't.
9: Well, thank you.
5: You're welcome. Hold on one sec. I'll get Matt on the line, and he'll tell you how you can claim your prize, okay?
9: All right.
5: Stay right there. Don't go anywhere. And that's our impossible question for today. Nearly one in three people will do this in the next 90 days. She said play volleyball, and we wanted something like play an outdoor sport.
6: Yeah, get out there and pickleball.
5: And that's definitely an outdoor sport, or pickleball, or smash ball, or
6: whatever you like.
5: Baseball, or soccer, or football, or anything else. Just don't read a book outside. Get out there and move around. We'll be right back.
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6: Partly cloudy today with afternoon showers likely this afternoon. High in the mid-80s, rain chance about 70%. Cloudy tonight, low in the low 70s. Cloudy skies Friday, low rain chances, high in the mid to upper 80s. Sunshine for Saturday, chance of afternoon showers on Sunday. And we're at 79 degrees now. Here's your WGUF Time Saver traffic. Still working on that crash in the 6800 block of Collier Boulevard. That's near the SunTrust Bank near US 41. We also have a crash in the 6900 block of Avalon Circle. That's near the Berean Baptist Church off County Barn Road. And we have a crash just reported, Livingston Road at Vanderbilt Beach Road, I-75 southbound. A little slow as you approach Immokalee Road. At your WGUF Time Saver traffic.
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17: You know what you want to tell him, so call Dave now at 239-430-CHAT.
5: I thought this was pretty interesting. How did a customer try to cheat the system? A guy on Reddit shared that someone went into his McDonald's with two young kids and got Happy Meals. The dad then called the guy over and said one of the cheeseburgers had no meat and demanded he get another one. That's when one of the kids said, "Dad, you just ate it."
18: Oh, boy.
5: So here's what Reddit answered when people were asked, if you're working at a store or restaurant, how has someone tried to cheat the system? Yeah, people are amazing.
18: I had a friend who used to pull a hair out of his head, put it in the McDonald's burger, go back and say, "Hey, there's a hair in my burger."
5: You ever see the movie Victor Victoria where Julie Andrews puts a bug in the soup?
18: Yeah, right. Same thing.
5: A drunk man insisted that the mop he was carrying away was his, said one employee. I said, "You brought it with you on a winery tour?" He actually replied, "Well, yes." So there you go. One person said, "I used to work as a hostess at a wing place. Once we had a family come through, and when it was time to pay, they handed their server a Denny's coupon."
18: Oh, great.
5: The server was like, "This is for Denny's, not for here." And the customer said, "Oh, I just thought you would try it anyways. You never know."
18: Okay.
5: Somebody else said, when someone tries to return an item after wearing it, and there's a giant stain they couldn't get rid of. Yeah, yeah, that's you hear about that happening.
18: Yeah, sure.
5: One person responded, "I work as a barista, and sometimes someone will come up to me and tell me that their drink was made wrong earlier. The manager told them they could come back for a free one later, but they never have a receipt, and they can never remember which manager they spoke with. It's always super obvious that it's a scam, and they always just leave when I offer to grab a manager."
18: Ridiculous.
5: Of course they do. You can call their bluff easily. Show me proof. Three words. Show me proof. Two words, the Goodfeet store. Have you seen that commercial where the guy says,
18: "Yeah,
5: two words, the Goodfeet store." How many words is that?
18: That's three.
5: And somebody else said, "I once saw a woman at a restaurant walk out with the entire bowl of those small packaged mints."
18: Yeah.
5: The hostess was in such shock that by the time she walked out to say something, the woman already drove off.
18: Yeah.
5: We one time bought, you know, you can, at Olive Garden, they serve those little mints
18: right
5: at the end of dinner.
18: Uh-huh.
5: You can buy those in bulk from
18: them.
5: Really? We got a big bag of them for $10.
18: Nice.
5: Put them in the freezer. Wonderful. Somebody else said about how people tried to cheat them where they work. We had a lady call our Pizza Hut claiming that we gave her hard, undercooked wings that sent her daughter to the hospital, and she wanted us to pay her medical bills.
18: Yeah.
5: They said, however, none of the 5 or 6 phone numbers the woman provided showed any orders for wings or anything else in our system or the nearest few stores. She just expected to give us her to give a, us to give her thousands of dollars on hearsay. Well, stupid hearsay at that. And finally, one person said, I work in a fairly high-end restaurant, and it's extremely common for people to pull a piece of their own hair out, as you just said, Matt.
18: There you go.
5: And put it in their food.
18: Well, we did it at McDonald's or Burger King. I mean,
5: so then, oh, well, that makes it all right?
18: Well, this is in a high-end restaurant. You wouldn't expect to see that kind of activity.
5: Yeah, you would, because you get these miscreants who go in there and think, I know how to get a free meal out of them.
18: That's true. I didn't think of that, yeah.
5: I think if you put a shoe in the soup, that would be... Waiter, there's a shoe in my soup. Well, no extra charge for that.
18: Yeah.
5: Have a nice day. All right. Tomorrow, J.C. Bruce will be joining us, and I hope you can hang around for him. He's always a lot of fun. We'll be talking about important days to remember in the month of June.
18: Great.
5: And there are a few of them out there. Remember, June is busting out all over.
18: That's right.
5: For what it's worth. Have a good one. We'll see you tomorrow.
19: From the Zoom Tan Studios in Naples, go from pale to perfect in minutes. This is WGUF Marco Island, Naples.
20: News this hour from Town Hall. I'm John Scott. President Trump says he remains optimistic about reaching a ceasefire with Iran.
21: The negotiation itself has gone very well, actually. Very well.
22: Mr. President.
21: It could happen. I mean, if it happens, and it might not happen, you know, who knows. But if it happens, it could happen like over the weekend.
23: How do you find ceasefire?
21: Pretty much the way it is. It's a different part of the world. You know, I'd say in that part of the world, ceasefire is when you're shooting in a more moderate manner.
20: The House, for the first time, approving a war powers resolution that would halt the U.S. military action against Iran. House Speaker Mike Johnson had tried to prevent an outcome that would show the mounting opposition to the war. The roll call Wednesday, 215 to 208, but the next steps are uncertain. President Trump likely will reject any measure from Congress to limit his authority. Democrats on Capitol Hill do not want to hear this. Following a lull in hiring, the U.S. employment picture is looking brighter. With more of that story, Washington correspondent Rich Thomason.
24: America's economic engine cranked out more jobs last month. Payroll processor ADP says job creation hit a 16-month high, 122,000 jobs added in May. Wall Street expected to see just 110,000 new jobs.
20: The New World screwworm has arrived in South Texas. The case announced marks the first time in decades. The flesh-eating parasite has threatened the nation's cattle industry, and only the third time it has appeared in the U.S. Ag Secretary Brooke Rollins said the case was found in a three-week-old calf in La Pryor, Texas. The Texas state veterinarian has established a 12-mile quarantine zone. Officials were quick to say the food supply is not compromised by this infestation. More on these stories from townhall.com.
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20: The United States looking to impose some new tariffs on dozens of trading partners around the world.
26: The Trump administration is proposing 10% tariffs or more on products from dozens of major trading partners to address the importation of goods made with forced labor. A report by the U.S. trade representative says Canada, Mexico, Taiwan, the United Kingdom, and some other countries and territories would face 10% additional tariffs for allegedly failing to enforce a forced labor import ban. A 12.5% additional tariff would be imposed on China, Japan, India, South Korea, Brazil, and dozens of other countries. The new tariffs would not take effect immediately and are subject to public comment and review. Donna Warder, Washington.
20: The first mission devoted to observing the Martian atmosphere and its evolution, NASA's MAVEN mission, has ended after more than 11 years in orbit. 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
5: I'm sort of stuck on this kick of wondering why we can't do things better in America. I think it's because of my trip last week to Japan. And I came back and I just kept wondering why our roads can't be efficient and smooth and why we have to have trash and people lying in the streets, in the gutters, why the trains don't work, the cabs don't work. Why is there so much that we tolerate? Look at California. They still, what are they at now? 56% of the tally? We're in a country where you can push a button and have just about anything done. You could practically transport yourself almost telepathically by pushing a button. Your car can drive itself. You can program your house from 1,000 miles away. We have all of these achievements, all of these technological accomplishments, but they can't count the ballots in California. The election was Tuesday. This is Thursday. President Trump last night posted on Truth Social, the Democrats are at it again. They're trying to steal the governor of California primary and the mayor of Los Angeles primary away from two great Republican candidates. Here we go with the very late and massive numbers of mail-in ballots. Here we go again. And the real idiocy of it is that we all know that when the Democrat has the lead in California on election night, when the Democrat is solidly ahead, they've got no problem declaring victory and everything's over. Race is over. Democrat won. But when anyone else who's not a Democrat takes the lead on election night, well, shut her all down. Shut her down. We got to start counting. It's going to take weeks to decide. And, oh, holy moly, the results are going to change. It's not unlike what happened in 2020. Remember how he went to bed and Trump was ahead? And lo and behold, they found just enough ballots to bring Joe Biden over the finish line. Barely. Squeaked by. It was a miracle.
0: Middle of the night. How do you know? The ballots that we had to find all seemed to favor the Democrat. Funny how that works. Why do we accept this? Are we so just compliant? Are we so submissive that we're willing to accept this garbage? I'm not kidding you. I can never get over walking the streets of Tokyo, Kyoto, Osaka. No, you can't find a bubble gum. You can't find a chewing gum wrapper on the ground. There's no trash there. They wouldn't dream of it. There's no brawls on the trains, and there's no late trains, and there's no smelly, filthy cabs. I've been in cabs in New York City where I've been convinced that the wheels are about to fall off in the middle of the ride. The car's wobbling all over the place. No air conditioning. Driver doesn't speak English. The interior of the car reeks. Every cab over in Tokyo, the drivers are in suits and ties. These are cabs now, not Ubers. Cabs. They're equivalent of our yellow cabs. Suits and ties. They wear gloves. Little hats. When their cars are stopped and they don't have a ride and they're standing outside their car, they take out a little feather duster and they dust. And you know what it is. I'm telling you what it is. Whether it's election integrity, whether it's the quality of life, whether it's homelessness or drug addicts in the streets, you know what it is. They have a pride that we lack. They have a pride in their country and in each other that we completely lack. Poll just came out. One out of every four Democrats is proud of America in the 250th anniversary. Actually, it's one out of five. Less than one in five Democrat voters said they're proud to be an American in a recent poll taken ahead of America's 250th birthday. Republicans, two-thirds. Two-thirds of Republicans are proud Americans. Less than one in five Democrats are proud to be an American. That's the difference. They have no pride. They've got no love of country. They've got no shame. They've got no filter. Orange man bad. Trump's awful. He's a fascist. And we've got to bring him down. Conservatives have to be stopped at any cost. We don't care about the quality of our life. We don't care about the quality of our elections. We don't care about the quality of our people. We're going to run political candidates who are Nazi and terrorist sympathizers. This Graham Plattner in Maine is a superstar. And the stuff he has done is horrific. I don't know why you got to go past the Nazi death tattoo, but you can.

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4: 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We'll be talking with our good buddy J.C. Bruce on the next Dave Elliott Show, Friday from 6 to 9 a.m. right here. He's a columnist, a pundit, and an all-around good guy with lots of fun stuff to talk about for the month of June. Matt Mangus will have local news headlines and live traffic updates, plus your weather forecast throughout the morning, and you'll have a chance to win prizes playing Impossible Question and What the Heck Is It right here on the Dave Elliott Show.
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0: that suggests that so few Democrats are proud of America? Are you relieved and gratified to be on the side of the political party that overwhelmingly feels pride to be an American? What do you make of this survey from Elon College? We're in the Relief Factor studios. Happy Thursday. Got a lot to cover today. Our number is 800-655-MIKE, and there's some big breaking news about John Bolton. You know, the former national security advisor who turned on Trump with a ferociousness? Wait till you hear what he's about to experience in the legal system based on his own plea. We'll tell you about that and more coming up here on the Mike Gallagher Show. In my dream of
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I'm Rich Evans, and I approve this message, paid for by the committee to elect Rich Evans.

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3: It's Dave Elliott here on this end of the microphone. We'll be talking with our good buddy J.C. Bruce on the next Dave Elliott Show, Friday from 6 to 9 a.m. right here. He's a columnist, a pundit, and an all-around good guy with lots of fun stuff to talk about for the month of June. Matt Mangus will have local news headlines and live traffic updates, plus your weather forecast throughout the morning, and you'll have a chance to win prizes playing Impossible Question and What the Heck Is It right here on the Dave Elliott Show.
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5: Breaking news this hour from Town Hall, I'm Ken Lorman. President Trump isn't impressed that the House passed a resolution designed to force him to end the Iran war, calling the move meaningless. He writes on Truth Social, "The House voted for bad Republicans and all of the, as he put it, Democrats to limit my war powers right in the middle of my final negotiations to end the war with the Islamic Republic of Iran. The president will likely reject any measure from Congress to limit his authority." Meantime, he says he's optimistic about reaching a deal or at least a ceasefire deal with Iran.
6: The negotiation itself has gone very well, actually. Very well.
7: Mr. President.
6: It could happen. I mean, if it happens, and it might not happen, you know, who knows. But if it happens, it could happen, like, over the weekend.
8: How do you find ceasefire?
6: Pretty much the way it is. It's a different part of the world. You know, I'd say in that part of the world, ceasefire is when you're shooting in a more moderate manner.
5: Elsewhere, Hezbollah has rejected the latest ceasefire agreement between Israel and the Lebanese government and demanded a complete Israeli withdrawal. That curfew to curb violent protests around the ICE detention center in New Jersey has been lifted.
9: Newark's mayor, Democrat Ross Baraka, lifting the curfew for now outside Delaney Hall, the ICE detention center, where violent clashes have happened outside and where violent criminal illegal aliens are being held inside the building. New Jersey Governor Democrat Mikey Sherrill asking the New Jersey State Police to patrol outside the facility in an effort to control violent agitators, many who are from out of state and specifically from Portland. Laura Winters reporting.
5: Former National Security Advisor John Bolton has agreed to plead guilty to a single count of retaining classified info under a deal with the Justice Department that could allow him to avoid prison time. This is Town Hall News.
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5: Here's the Midday Wall Street Business Report.
3: AI winners are giving back some of their big recent runs, leaving the U.S. market mixed as oil prices are easing. The S&P 500 down 3%. This comes a day after dropping from its all-time high. The Dow Jones Industrial Average was up over 600 points a day after losing 620, and the NASDAQ composite down nearly 1%. Most stocks on Wall Street climbed, aided by drops of roughly 3% for oil prices. Treasury yields also eased, helping to support the market. But AI winners like Broadcom slumped even though it reported stronger profit than analysts had expected. Analysts have been suggesting a slowdown may be ahead for AI superstars. With Wall Street Business Report, I'm John Scott.
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0: 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Dinesh D'Souza brings the new Middle East into focus.
1: Could the fate of the world, of humanity itself, be somehow tied to this place?
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0: But is this the end of Hamas and radical Islam? 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
4: The SPLC has raised hundreds of millions of dollars from donors to dismantle white supremacy. But there's one problem here is that we also learned that the SPLC was paying off people at KKK rallies. A major investigation from the Department of Justice has just been released. But they actually sent money to Nazi KKK Aryan nations, allegedly bribing them to stay in the far-right movement instead of leaving because they knew it was good advertisement for them. So this is just one of about, 20-odd revelations from a huge DOJ report, which came out, which we're excited to get into. We're reporting a lot of this at Breitbart News. But just remember, everything is an op. The institutional left is astroturfed. They don't care about humanity. They don't care about truth. They don't care about honesty. What they care about is trying to create weapons in order to beat conservatives. So this is the nature of what we're learning about now with this report. Department of Justice is on the case, and they've secured a superseding indictment is what it's called against the SPLC. Huge bombshells in this. You'll read a lot about this online. I don't have enough time in the show to get through all the latest details. But it certainly suggests the SPLC is a criminal organization and is reimbursing Klan members, apparently, for cross burnings. So this is what the federal government is reporting, 11 counts of wire fraud, false statements to a bank, money laundering, conspiracy, all on the table now. Really cool stuff. And this is exactly why we got word that Todd Blanche is going to be nominated to be the attorney general, not just the acting attorney general. And for good reason, the guy has just stood up and just started to just try to knock things down over and over again. He had the second indictment of James Comey, he's indicted Southern Poverty Law Center, a superseding indictment of Raul Castro. And he's going after John Brennan. He's going after John Bolton. He's going after Cassidy Hutchinson, who was the fake witness at the J6 kangaroo court hearing, who said that Trump tried to commandeer the beast. He tried to take the military-grade limo and drive it to the Capitol. And this got actual plays. This got actual plays in the establishment press, taking her seriously. Clearly just a complete insane person fabricating stuff. So he's trying to protect the J6 prisoners who were, I think, unfairly targeted. The list goes on of the stuff that he's done, and it's been great. The E. Jean Carroll stuff. Going after E. Jean Carroll, hopefully George Conway, hopefully Reid Hoffman, hopefully the funders of that conspiratorial case. I'll tell you, when I wrote Breaking the Law, and I laid out at least 10 to 12 slam dunk investigations, I think we're about 3 out of 10 in. I got to keep an eye on that. I should have this at my fingertips. But I recommend a bunch of things where the DOJ should investigate. We're already up to about 3 of them that are underway. And this is good stuff. This holds accountable the people who had the two-tier of justice system in this country. This country had two tiers of justice for so long. And then now it does genuinely feel like we're starting to have some reasonable checks and balances on people who feel like they can get away with anything so long as they're going after Donald Trump. So pretty cool stuff. All right, next big thing is Iran war update, which is, per usual, pretty much nothing. Iran war is it's stuck, and I think both sides think they've got the upper hand. Wall Street Journal's got a big report that the White House suggests that they're not going to do a significant escalation in fighting anytime soon, and so long as negotiations feel like they're reasonably going forward and no Americans get killed, that they want to work this out diplomatically. This is exactly what I've been hearing from the White House. I've been trying to bring you this on the show, that they have no interest in continuing to fight. I've said this on the show. This is Wall Street Journal's getting clearly either as the same sources or is new reporting that confirms my sources. But they don't really want to fight with Iran anymore. They feel like now is the time to cut some sort of a deal. We'll go in, get the nuclear dust, open up the strait, get the gas prices down. Everyone's going to be happy. But will we be able to pull that off? That's an interesting question because As I've been noting, this is a ceasefire that merely identifies as a ceasefire. It's not exactly a ceasefire. We keep going back and forth. So could another American get killed? And then who knows what happens next? This is a cut of President Trump being asked about this exact thing yesterday. This blew my mind. Cut 17.
5: How do you define ceasefire?
6: Pretty much the way it is. It's a different part of the world. You know, I'd say in that part of the world, ceasefire is when you're shooting in a more moderate manner.
4: In that part of the world, a ceasefire is when you're shooting in a more moderate manner. I mean, is that not so brilliant? This is what I love about this guy, is that he's got this way of accessing information and being able to categorize it and say it in a poetic way. He's a poet. This is my new branding for him. He is a poet. And he deserves all he deserves the respect that he's got this understood. He's got a plan, and we got to see the plan through. And hopefully that plan, well, wraps up in short order. But we know that he feels like that he can bring this thing home with a W. And I hope he gets it done, because the midterms could depend on it. And more on that, we come back. We're getting some political updates, some shakeups in the Democrat Party. I got a lot of audio of cabinet secretaries dunking on Dems. Much more we return on the Marlowe Show.
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5: American Airlines has joined the list of carriers temporarily cutting routes, all due to higher jet fuel prices. There are cuts for August and September, and they're L.A. to Cleveland, L.A. to Columbus, to Pittsburgh, to Washington, Dulles, and Charlotte to Ontario, and Charlotte to Sacramento. American says it will either rebook you if you already bought a ticket or offer a refund. American's stock is down right now. Elsewhere on Wall Street, the Dow is up 1.7%. The NASDAQ is down about 0.4%. Outback Steakhouse is being sued for $1.5 million by a woman who says she slipped and fell on mashed potatoes. The 56-year-old from Virginia claims the restaurant chain is at fault because it failed to maintain a safe environment for its customers. She alleges she was on her way to use the restroom when she stepped on a slippery substance, which the lawsuit says appeared to be mashed potatoes, causing her to fall and land face first on the restaurant's hard floor. Matt Piper, Bloomberg Radio.
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15: Partly cloudy today with afternoon showers likely this afternoon. High in the mid-80s, rain chance about 70%. Cloudy tonight, low in the low 70s. Cloudy skies Friday, low rain chances, high in the mid to upper 80s. Sunshine for Saturday, chance of afternoon showers on Sunday.
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3: It's Dave Elliott here on this end of the microphone. We'll be talking with our good buddy J.C. Bruce on the next Dave Elliott Show Friday from 6 to 9 a.m. right here. He's a columnist, a pundit, and an all-around good guy with lots of fun stuff to talk about for the month of June. Matt Mangus will have local news headlines and live traffic updates, plus your weather forecast throughout the morning, and you'll have a chance to win prizes playing Impossible Question and What the Heck Is It right here on the Dave Elliott Show.
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8: This is a Bloomberg Money Minute. A new way to pay. Block's Cash App business has launched a device that looks like a tiny sparkly wand, allowing customers to pay for items at a store. The company sees a unique opportunity to make payments visible and social for the first time with the wand and plans to roll out other physical devices that would appeal to different demos. The wand is part of Block's attempt to grow the Cash App business, targeting teens and young adults, and is tethered to a debit account rather than a traditional credit card. Five Below is sounding the alarm on the American shopper. The discount retailer raised its full-year financial outlook, but it's concerned about consumer sentiment due to rising fuel costs, very sticky inflation, and a somewhat softer labor market. Five Below is benefiting from viral squishy dumplings that have gone viral on social media. Bitcoin continues to plunge as one analyst says the token's bear market is in late stages. The token dropping more than 6% to hover near $63,000. Matt Piper, Bloomberg Radio.
7: 98.9 WGUF weather. Partly cloudy today with afternoon showers likely this afternoon. High in the mid-80s, rain chance about 70%. Cloudy tonight, low in the low 70s. Cloudy skies Friday, low rain chances, high in the mid to upper 80s. Sunshine for Saturday, chance of afternoon showers on Sunday.
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0: 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This is the Scott Jennings Show.
8: It sure is, and we thank you for joining us. Scott Jennings is out today, but we are bringing you common sense on his behalf. I'm Jennifer Horn. I host The Morning Answer on Salem Radio in Los Angeles and our studios for the Salem News Channel right here in Los Angeles, where the nation is watching a very slow vote count. If we get any updates during the program, we will bring them to you. But there was a circus yesterday in Washington, D.C. I don't know if you had a chance to see it, but there were a couple of hearings that really just went downhill

0: There was also some testimony being given on the floor of the House that also sparked some controversy. But let's start first with the Secretary of State, Marco Rubio, who actually started getting annoyed. He's pretty good-humored. He started to get annoyed with Democrats at the House Foreign Affairs Committee during his testimony yesterday, openly voicing his exasperation in several different exchanges. You had Ted Lieu, who was out there saying, you know, how could you watch Donald Trump fall asleep sitting next to you? Do you see Donald Trump fall asleep all the time? Then you have this other one, Representative Jacobs, who was asking him about shoes that Donald Trump had given him that didn't fit, that he was too afraid to tell Trump that didn't fit so that they would be returned. I mean, where they get these stories, I don't know. But here's what's appalling to me. This is the minority party who has an opportunity to talk to the majority party. You have the stinking Secretary of State in front of you, Marco Rubio, and you're going to waste time talking about Trump falling asleep in shoes? That's how you value the people that have sent you to Washington, D.C. That's how you value their time and their money, is by playing silly games when you could be asking real questions about a plethora of world issues, from China to Iran to the Middle East. Heck, you want to talk about Israel? Ask him about that. You want to talk about Russia and Ukraine? You want to talk about these tariffs? You want to talk about the deals that Trump has done? There is a chance for you to do more for your voters than talk about shoes and naps. But that's today's Democrat Party. They have nothing substantive, so it always goes back to we hate Trump. That's going to be a problem for them in the midterms. You've got to start presenting the American people with something serious and substantive. Enough of this game. The games will only get you far with the people who spend all their days on TikTok and Twitter. So let's listen to a little bit of it. This is Cut 25, Marco Rubio.
1: I'm going to have to reclaim my time again because the question about corruption, it's my time. The question about corruption is really
2: time?
1: Important.
2: So why am I here if I don't get to answer your questions or your defamatory statements?
1: I'm reclaiming my time,
2: I want to reclaim. Well, do I get time? Because you make these defamatory statements and no one can talk here.
1: If you can't call out corruption in this country, then how can you call it out in another
2: country? Well, I can't say anything if you won't let me speak.
1: That is the question. It is about credibility and your credibility. And your credibility meter is on empty right now.
2: These guys just get to talk and I don't get to answer? God, what kind of thing is this? What is this? You get asked questions for 5 minutes and you don't get time to answer? It's not a hearing.
3: I think you said clown show
2: before. Like a dunk tank? What is this? Why is she leaving? I'm going to answer her questions.
1: I will.
4: I didn't hear you
2: were interrupting. Oh, okay, I got it. Well, thank you for coming.
0: I mean, you have the Secretary of State there, and that's the best that you can do. Walking out, screaming, reclaim your time. Then the jokesters who are talking about naps and shoes. It's pretty ridiculous. And it even got worse when Secretary Mullen started to testify. Al Green, the guy who loves to point his cane at President Trump during the Secretary of State, who, by the way, could not win his own reelection. I just wanted to throw that in there. Cut 18. Listen in.
5: A racist, Mr. Secretary, would do what happened to Rubio.
6: Are you calling me a racist?
5: A racist.
6: I'm asking a question.
5: Reclaiming my time, asking to shut up.
6: Shut up.
5: It's my time.
6: I'm not going to let anybody call me a racist, Chairman.
5: I never called him a racist. It's my time.
7: Yeah, this gentleman will suspend.
6: He will not.
5: Tell him to shut up.
7: It'll gentleman suspend. No, the gentleman will suspend.
6: No one will call me a racist. I'm Cherokee, too. My family has been pretty tall.
5: I ask if my time be restored.
0: These guys, look at, he goes, I'm Cherokee, which obviously everybody knows that, especially in the area of the country where Mark Wayne Mullen is from, the American Indians were not treated very well at all. So is it just because Mark Wayne Mullen talks with a Southern accent? And then is that stereotypical? Is Al Green actually the one who's got problems, who is using stereotypes to advance some narrative about racism? These people are crazy. They have nothing. Al Green, Representative Jacobs, Representative Ted Lieu. Look at the list. Sidney Kamalager, Dove. All of these people. They've lost their ever-loving mind. I swear, Donald Trump lives rent-free in those little tiny noggins all day and all night, and all they can do is scream and not do the job that their constituents sent them to do. We have more, and hopefully we'll get to it before the end of the hour. U.S. Attorney Bill Azalea joins us next. I'm Jennifer Horn. This is the Scott Jennings Show.
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16: 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Investors, by and large, are steering away from some tech stocks like Broadcom and moving into Dow stocks instead. That's after Broadcom's underwhelming outlook kind of tested the conviction of the artificial intelligence trade. On the other hand, there is new reason to be bullish about chip stocks. Taiwan Semi, indicating global chip supply will fall short of AI fuel demand for years to come. Tesla, reaching an agreement to settle several workers' claims alleging pervasive anti-black racism at one of its California plants. Company still facing a jury trial in a broader case brought by the state's Civil Rights Enforcement Agency, alleging systemic discrimination, pay inequities, and a hostile work environment. Tesla has previously said it doesn't tolerate harassment and has removed employees found responsible for misconduct. And big day tomorrow for donut lovers, June 5, National Donut Day. Watch for promotions from the nation's biggest donut chains, including Dunkin' and Krispy Kreme. Denise Pellegrini, Bloomberg Radio.
15: 98.9 WGUF weather. Partly cloudy today with afternoon showers likely this afternoon. High in the mid-80s, rain chance about 70%. Cloudy tonight, low in the low 70s. Cloudy skies Friday, low rain chances high in the mid to upper 80s. Sunshine for Saturday, chance of afternoon showers on Sunday.
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0: fighting the left with the best weapon we have, common sense. This is the Scott Jennings Show.
1: All right, here we are. It is the Scott Jennings Show, common sense for the American people. And guys, we have some breaking news for you. Kind of hot off the presses. You remember, well, they used to call him the walrus, I think, didn't they? I don't know. It was the mustache. The nuclear walrus. Ambassador John Bolton has decided to take a plea deal, it seems, and he is copping to mishandling sensitive information. Here's the story as it comes into us. President Trump's former national security advisor turned adversary, John Bolton, now reaching a plea deal over mishandling sensitive national security information, according to three sources who are now familiar with the matter. He intends to plead guilty to one felony count of illegal retention of sensitive national security information, according to one source. He's also agreed to pay more than $2 million in fines. A conviction on one count of illegal retention could come with the sentence between 0 and 60 months in prison. I still think this guy has skated. You know what they did to Roger Stone. You can like Roger Stone or not. They sent frogmen to his home to like swim up in the creek behind his house to pull him out of his home in front of CNN's cameras. I'm just saying, wasn't quite the same. They took Peter Navarro in ankle and hand shackles off of an airplane. Anyway, Bolton should be thankful, is my point. The Justice Department still has not commented and has said, just take a look at the court document indicating that there was a hearing set for June 26, which no longer is there. So I guess we will hear more later from the DOJ. And speaking of the DOJ, it seems that President Trump is going to make permanent the position of Todd Blanche as Attorney General. He is going to formally nominate him, we believe, today as that Attorney General replacement to Pam Bondi. And breaking right now in the Senate, Senate Republicans rejecting multiple efforts today to formally kill President Trump's push for a $1.8 billion fund to compensate people who claim they were victimized by the government. Haven't we all been victimized by the government in some way? I mean, different extents, but please. The GOP-led Senate voted down an effort led by Democrat leader Chuck Schumer to shut down the fund. The chamber then backed a push from retiring Senator Tom Tillis of North Carolina to put an end to the fund, though Democrats argued that left room for the White House to resurrect it under another name, which was the plan here all along, right? They'll take this out of the equation now, but it may come back again. This fund specifically set up for people who really did have their lives flipped apart for just maybe being at the Capitol on January 6th, in the vicinity of the Capitol. And I can't leave you today without this story, because I got to tell you, my favorite senator on the Democrat side is John Fetterman from the Dirty Dirty Sweatsuit. You know, he's not known for his clothing choices, but he is honest, and he ramped up criticism of candidate for Senate Graham Plattner. I know Scott's been talking a lot about Graham Plattner. He's the guy with the Nazi tattoo that says bad things about women, that says bad things about black people. I mean, he said a lot of bad things about a lot of people, military members. Well, John Fetterman has now called him out over his history of inflammatory remarks and challenged him to release messages linked to a Kik account that has become a flashpoint in his campaign. So Fetterman said this, quote, "This is a guy that had a problem with me, how I dress, but he seemed to have no problem posing in a towel at a disgusting website that consistently had serious problems about that kind of depravity." He then challenged Graham Plattner to make public messages he allegedly exchanged with women on the platform public. So here's the deal. He did this on Hannity last night. You gotta love Fetterman. This is just too fun. He said, quote, "Let me make a deal. Tell P. Hustle I'll wear a suit every day if he releases all those texts and messages that he's had with over a dozen women." P. Hustle. I guess that would be Graham Plattner. So if Plattner releases all of the messages saying, oh, nothing was going on here with those women, then John Fetterman says he will put on a suit and tie every single day. That's why I love him. He said again, "You can prove to America what's in these conversations. Can P. Hustle prove how old these people are?" It's going to be his new name. Fetterman argued that he should release the messages if he has nothing to hide, and raised concerns about the age verification on what is an anonymous messaging platform. So Suits for messages. John Fetterman laying down the gauntlet against Graham Plattner, saying, hey, you release those messages, I'll wear a suit and tie every single day. I think that would be a great time to release the messages, Graham. What do you think? Or P. Hustle, as he likes to call him. Thanks so much for joining us today. I hope you have a great Thursday. You can follow me at Jennifer Horn on X, Jennifer Horn Radio on Instagram and Facebook. And thank you so much to the whole crew. This is the Scott Jennings Show.
0: Common sense for the American people. 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
6: Breaking news this hour from Town Hall. I'm Ken Lorman in Washington. As fuel prices continue to climb, the president focuses on other forms of energy production this hour at the White House.
7: President Trump is highlighting coal production. As the administration continues its focus on American energy independence and lowering energy costs, coal remains a key part of the president's broader energy agenda, alongside efforts to expand domestic production and strengthen the nation's power grid.
6: That's correspondent Willie Nelson reporting. Senate Republicans have cleared a first hurdle as they try to pass legislation to fund president's immigration enforcement agencies. They rejected a Democratic effort to permanently block Mr. Trump from creating nearly $1.8 billion settlement fund for victims of lawfare during the Biden administration. Former National Security Advisor John Bolton is pleading guilty in a classified documents case and is about to pay a hefty fine.
8: John Bolton served as National Security Advisor in President Trump's first term in office, but became an outspoken critic of the president, often appearing on MSNBC and CNN. He plans to plead guilty and pay a fine north of $2 million as part of a deal with federal prosecutors for mishandling classified documents. Bolton is accused of sharing sensitive information, including notes on intelligence briefings, for possible use in a book he was writing.
6: That's correspondent Laura Winters. President Vladimir Putin says Russia will strengthen its air defenses to counter recent Ukrainian drone attacks, which have reached, according to him, deep inside his country. On Wall Street at last check, the Dow Jones Industrial Average 903 points to the green. It's also green for the S&P and NASDAQ. More on these stories from townhall.com.
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6: The screwworm fly is detected in Texas decades after the cattle threat was largely eradicated in the U.S.
11: The U.S. Department of Agriculture confirmed Wednesday that the New World screwworm fly has reached South Texas, the first time in decades that the parasite with flesh-eating larvae has threatened the nation's cattle industry, and only the third time it's appeared in the U.S. in that time. Agriculture Secretary Brooke Rollins said the case was in a 3-week-old calf in La Pryor, Texas, about 50 miles from the Mexico border. Rollins said there have been no other detections of the fly in the U.S. Bernie Bennett reporting.
6: Man carrying what authorities described as an explosive device powerful enough to damage a plane, as well as a torch lighter, knife, zip ties, and other items, was arrested after trying to pass through a Sacramento International Airport security checkpoint over the weekend, according to federal prosecutors. News and analysis at townhall.com.
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2: 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My name is Drew Steele. 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D, is it across or across?
24: I say across.
2: Can you say across, or is that, that I don't know.
24: I'm not going to say it.
2: Yeah, well, I just did, and I don't know if I've ever heard anybody say that, so that's kind of weird. It feels weird today. It's like a lonely day. It's just like me and Bucky.
24: I can come over the glass.
2: Yeah, just the two of us. Yeah, you want to come over here and hang out?
24: The three of us.
2: Just me, you, and Bucky. That's it. I don't know. It's just an odd day today. It's been very quiet around this building, and I don't like when it's quiet. I like when everything's hustling and bustling, and there's all kinds of crazy. I mean, there's still craziness going on. Like, in just a little bit, we're going to get into the latest crazy on Capitol Hill and Scott Bessent, Treasury Secretary, who, I guess, you know, there. It feels to me like, and I might be exactly, positively, 100% right about this, and I could be completely off base, but D, you tell me. It feels like on Capitol Hill, when you have certain people that are testifying on Capitol Hill, there are different tiers of legislators that get the opportunity to grill, speak, try to get, you know, the lefties try to get their quick viral moment. And sometimes it's like all the heavy hitters, all the names, you know, that you see constantly. You'll hear all about them, the big names, you know, Pocahontas, Elizabeth Warren, and Jamie Raskin, and all the big senators, and you see all these names. And then there's a second tier when it's almost like, just go ahead and read off a piece of paper, and we'll give you an opportunity so that you have a little video clip for your constituents in the middle of, I don't know, South Dakota someplace. And I'm not besmirching South Dakota. I love you guys in South Dakota. I'm just saying that there's a different tier. And today, for Scott Bessent, he was at what am I thinking? Not tier, second string. Is what it is. Does that make sense, D?
24: I would have used tiers.
2: Yeah, okay. It's best. Instead of saying second string, it's probably just better to say tier. Yeah. So, yes, the second tier. And it was, it wasn't pretty. I mean, it was fun. And it's going to be great video and audio for you to listen to and check out. And you can watch it, FL Voice News, on YouTube, Rumble, X, Facebook, and Instagram. Yeah, you know, sometimes it's tough when you have to read off the piece of paper and then somebody gives you a retort and then you're like, and you'll see that happening in just a minute. But first, some of the bigger news that happened today. John Bolton was an interesting character. John Bolton is somebody that I interviewed many times over my career. The last time was with our good friend Mike Opelka, fill-in host, as we were in Washington, D.C. for CPAC. And I remember the day very well that we sat with him and he made a reference to John Bolton looking like, oh gosh, what was the character that, what? It just popped in my head and I could see
24: the Lorax.
2: The Lorax, yeah. Has anybody ever told you you looked like the Lorax? Excuse me, I don't know what you're talking about. Oh, we got to go to break. You know, it was literally, I wish I had the video on it, but that's what happened. And if you've seen John Bolton and the Lorax together, and we've done it on this program and showed you side by side, you'd be like, oh my. But anyway, the point is, John Bolton was someone that talked a lot of smack about Donald Trump in classified documents. And funny enough, the former National Security Advisor, John Bolton, will plead guilty to retaining classified information himself. The FBI searched Bolton's home in August of last year. You know, it was retribution because he used to be a part of Trump's cabinet in his first term. And it's retribution because somehow he didn't like him. He said a couple of things that he didn't like. No, that's not what it was. The FBI searched his home, and that began during the Biden administration, though it was reportedly not pursued with vigor.
0: until the FBI director Kash Patel was like, hey, I'd like to get back on this one because I think he's got that. And yeah, so the department sued Bolton over his memoir and an alleged failure to conduct a pre-publication check for classified information. No, here is exactly what happened. And for those that don't remember what went down, I'm going to tell you exactly what went down. So John Bolton, the former national security advisor, who kept going on different cable programs and talking about Trump and classified information and being a threat to national security, for years was sending classified documents, allegedly, related to all different kinds of things through commercial messaging apps. Like, he would send it out to people through that and his AOL account, and he was sending it to people all over the place. So it's not like, you know, he didn't have them, but he was sending them out to others. Wait a minute. And it was also the same thing that he was accusing Trump of for the longest time. And I think we have some of that video, because it's always fun when you have these, oh man, John Bolton, June 2023, talking on CNN, of course, because CNN's like, hey, can we get John Bolton on the program? Because he hates Trump, and if he hates Trump, then we like him. If you remember, when John Bolton was the national security advisor and he was in the first Trump administration, CNN couldn't say enough bad things about him. Now, maybe at the time they were right. But anyway, you know, every once in a while, what is it? A squirrel finds a broken clock? Is that how they say it, D? Like every once in a while, a squirrel gets
24: it. I've never heard of that.
0: Okay, anyway. So here is John Bolton, the former U.S. ambassador to the United Nations as well, June 2023, saying,
1: you know, Republicans used to believe that not prosecuting criminals led to more crime. The answer here is take the politics out of the decision.
0: Yeah.
1: And in this case, proceed with the prosecution. Yeah. And do the same for anybody else who does anything even remotely like it.
0: How about you? Me like you? That's so funny. So there's John Bolton in 2023 who's talking about Donald Trump and, you know, the classified information that he had, which of course is much different when a president has it than, let's say, a vice president that had it piled up on a Corvette that was sitting in the garage someplace, you know what I'm saying?
3: I got hairy legs.
0: He doesn't know what I'm saying. And also, John Bolton, who I guess was apparently, allegedly, sending out all kinds of classified information to different individuals through commercial messaging apps. And he's thinking, listen, the president of the United States, he needs to go to jail. Okay, gotcha. Hey, how about you? How about you? Here's October 2025, thanks to Western Lensman on X. It's a great account. Listening to Jamie Raskin on CNN again, talking about when that moment happened where vehicles arrived there at the federal courthouse after the indictment of John Bolton. And Jamie Raskin said,
4: you know, it's hard to know what to say about this other than there is no way that had Bolton not broken with Donald Trump, he would be facing these charges.
0: Really? Are you sure about that? So it's always fun. And this is going to be an exercise, not like lifting weights exercises, because nobody likes to lift weights. I mean, D, let's be honest. People lift weights and they want to be healthy and they want to grow muscle, but they don't enjoy it. Anybody who says, I love lifting weights. No, you don't. You don't love it. It's painful. It hurts. It's not fun. You just, the results are nice, but don't say that you love lifting weights. Nobody loves lifting weights. That's crazy. Anyway, the point is that this is a great exercise for you. Every single solitary time you hear a Democrat, a leftist, a Marxist, socialist, communist, all the same thing, a journalist, same thing, saying something like Jamie Raskin just said when he says, you know, the only thing I can think of with this indictment of John Bolton over classified information and materials that he was disseminating to other people, the only thing I can think of is that this is Trump in retribution, and he's going after his political enemies, for example. And then you go, oh, okay. Hey, did he disseminate classified information? I'm just asking because, you know, that's the thing you need to remember and ask. Like, did he do what he's being accused of doing, the doo-doo, like Bernie Sanders says?
22: This is what you do-do.
0: Yeah, you can't get enough of that. I get it. Did you do the doo-doo? Because if you did the doo-doo, then you should do the doo-doo, which you would do if you doo-dooed. Wow, I can't believe that we devolved to that. And I am so sorry. But let Jamie Raskin continue there from back in the day. He says,
4: in other words, he's going to have a very strong claim of selective and vindictive prosecution.
0: He is? Okay, so he's got a claim of vindictive prosecution, except he's pleading guilty to the charges of having the classified material and disseminating it out to other people. And so I guess maybe Jamie Raskin was wrong about that. And I know for some people, it's really difficult for you to believe that Democrats could be wrong. You may want to check yourself as to why you always constantly think that. Usually it's because, our good friend TDS.
3: If you're crazy and you know it, sound like this.
5: Donald Trump and his extremist allies.
0: That's why. So Bolton is expected to plead guilty to these charges. And it's quite serious. And it's humorous. And I don't know what other words to use when you have said individual who for the longest time went on to any media outlet that would take him to talk about how bad Trump was having classified information. And we've been through this already. And then at the same time, he had classified information and disseminating it out to other people when he shouldn't have been. And it's so funny when you're hypocriting. Hippocratic? No. What is it, Dave? Are you hypocriting? Hypocratic?
24: Being a hypocrite?
0: I like hypocritizing. Can we do that? I mean, didn't George...
24: Sounds like George Bush.
0: Yeah, strategery. Which, by the way, going back to that, if I'm not mistaken, and you can go to the great Google machine or the Grok machine or whichever machine you decide to go to. We've been through this before, and if I'm not mistaken, it was Saturday Night Live and Will Ferrell who did the impersonation of George Bush who said strategery. Yes. George Bush never said strategery, but everybody loved it so much and thought it was hysterical that they pinned it to him. And that pin is still, it's like on his back. It's like a kick me thing that the kids used to do on somebody's back. And you're getting kicked and it's like, what? And then you just don't realize that the kick me's on there. And for some reason,

0: Maybe because we were in Tallahassee a couple of days ago, we were traveling around the state, and so I'm just going to bring this story up, even though it's like a sports story, but it is a bigger story, kind of, sort of. Dee, do you follow hockey at all? Do you know anything about hockey?
1: Nothing. I do.
0: Okay, good. So you know, do you know who's playing in right now, the NHL? The
1: Vegas and Carolina?
0: That is correct. All right, so Vegas and Carolina. And so in the Orlando Sentinel, they brought up Vegas. And it was a commentary, I guess, is this the, one of the columnists, sport columnists named Mike Bianchi. It's either Bianchi or Bianchi. And forgive me, I'm mispronouncing your name. It's never happened to me, though. Everybody always calls me Steele. Even though it's got E on the end, they never called me Steely. So anyway, the point is he wrote a story that said, Vegas is skating circles around Orlando as a big league sports town. And I was like, where's he going with this? And I think I know where he's going with this. So Vegas is right now in the Stanley Cup. And from what I understand, Dee, they're doing pretty well. I mean, the first game, it was like it looked like they were going to lose. And then they ended up coming back from 2-0 down. And they ended up winning the game, game one.
1: Yep, Vegas is up 1-0.
0: Right. And so Vegas, who nobody thought they would even be there, here they are in the Stanley Cup. Okay, we don't want to talk sports. That's not what this is about. It's about Orlando as a city. And check this out. Vegas is about to become a four-sport major league city before Orlando has even landed a second team. Think about it, he was saying. 10 years ago, Vegas was considered an impossible sports market. And today, Vegas has an NHL team, an NFL team. Soon they're going to have a Major League Baseball team. They're getting the Athletics. Wow. And people are like, make it a foursome. I mean, why not bring an NBA team in? So they're probably going to get an expansion franchise with the NBA. That's four Major League teams in the 40th largest market in the country. And they even have a WNBA team. Orlando, do you know how big a media market Orlando is? Which, by the way, we are on WDBO in Orlando. Hey, everybody. And we're also on WDBO over the weekends, too. We are there for Rightline. Dee, do you know how big Orlando is as a media market?
1: No, sir.
0: Okay. They are 15th. The 15th biggest market in the country. And the 15th biggest media market is the largest media market in America without an NFL or an MLB franchise. All there is the Magic, which we love the Magic, by the way. And how is that possible?
1: Like, they have an MLS team.
0: Yeah, I know. They've got Orlando City and the Orlando Pride. I know all that. But we're talking about sports that people watch.
1: Okay, so, wow.
0: All right, come on. I'm just kidding. I know, when we're in Orlando.
1: You come back to me next month when we have the World Cup numbers.
0: I know.
1: Okay? Remember,
0: I know.
1: We talked about this.
0: I know. I'm sorry, and I need to be scolded. Hold on. Go ahead.
2: Drew Steele.
0: Yeah.
2: Fact check.
0: Go ahead. The numbers are going to be ginormous with the World Cup.
1: Astronomical.
0: You're right, and I'm only kidding. And forgive me, Orlando. It is my home away from home. I love, love, love Orlando. I got married in Orlando. Come on. I love Orlando. Here's the thing. It is frustrating. How is it possible that the 40th biggest market has four major league sports teams and Orlando only has one? And so, as he was talking about in the Orlando Sentinel, Orlando's metro population is roughly twice that of Vegas, yet somehow Vegas became the sports capital and Orlando remains the city of potential. And he said, why? Because Vegas has something Orlando lacked: urgency and vision and political leadership willing to aggressively pursue pro sports as an economic engine. Now, the biggest reason politically why I bring this up is that side of the ledger. As he was describing, sports isn't just entertainment anymore. It's tourism, it's economic development, it's branding, it's convention business, it's national relevance. You think of all the things that I just described, and that describes Orlando. I mean, give me a break, right? Tourism, come on. Economic development, certainly it will bring that, because you'd have to build stadiums and the like, and branding to be able to say you have the sports teams, convention business. Not that there's a lot of convention business. There's barely any convention business going on in Orlando. Said nobody ever. That's all there is. A lot of it. Well, that's not all.

0: genres. And, of course, national relevance. I get it. But I do wonder, how do I put this the right way? People always talk about four-sport cities, Vegas and the like. And I just wonder how much it actually does bring. Does it? Because if you look it up, and I'll bet you, D, if you do look it up, you'll see that, according to the numbers, like with Vegas, it brings in billions of dollars. And I just wonder what they base that off of. And hear me out. Because, now, D, you're the ombudsman. I want you to listen for the audience. And if the audience wants to call, 866-588-8303. Just hear my logic. I'm just wondering. I'm just asking. I don't know the answer. Okay? Vegas. D, do people go to Vegas besides to watch a sporting event?
1: Yes.
0: Lots of people for lots of different reasons, whether it's entertainment or gambling.
1: Millions.
0: Okay. Do lots of people go to Orlando without a major sports team in baseball?
1: Millions.
0: So how do you equate whether or not, without ticket revenue, whether or not it makes that big of an impact?
1: That is the question.
0: Right? Spring training is a big issue across this. I mean, look, spring training, people talk about Southwest Florida, Central Florida, the Tampa area, Sarasota area, you know, Port St. Lucie and the Mets. And you can go through all the different spring training areas across the state. And everybody's always panicked that they might leave and move to a different town because you're going to lose money. And then some would say, well, hold on, people are coming here in February anyway because it's Florida. And where they're coming from, it's freezing. Yeah, but they also come here for the spring training. I get it. But I'm just wondering how much of an impact it does have in relation to what is available at that time. Now, if you're telling me that, you know, spring training is going on in the summer in the state of Florida, and that's the only time that you would have spring training in the summer, which of course you wouldn't. But let's just say you only had a baseball team in the summer. That's it. Not a lot of people come into the state of Florida in the blazing heat in the summer, except Orlando, possibly. But I mean, some do. But it's different in other places. You're going to go to Vegas anyway. You're going to go to Orlando anyway. So I just wonder, and you're going to come to Florida in February because you're going to come to Florida in February. So I just always wondered, and I'm not saying it's bad, and I'm not saying it's wrong, and I do agree with the Orlando Sentinel. Orlando needs a sports team, like a baseball team. They need a hockey. They need all the major sports right now because of their size. I agree with that. But I just think that's interesting and provocative, like the actual numbers. Well, you know, we can tell by how many tickets were sold for certain sporting events. Okay, so you can tell that. But they're going to be here anyway. Does that make sense at all? Like, I'm not poo-pooing anything. I'm just trying to expand my brain. Yeah, that's all. So I just thought it was interesting. And I would like to see baseball in Orlando and other sports as well. Okay, that's it for the Orlando talk. Sorry, I just wanted to bring that. I saw it in the area in the Orlando Sentinel. I thought it was interesting. All right, what else do we find interesting today? Well, coming up in just a little while, we're going to talk about fraud. I know fraud does not happen anywhere in the country, according to Democrats. It's all usually Republicans going after a group that they've marginalized. It's usually racism or homophobic tendencies or, I don't know, any other isthmophobia you can possibly think of until all of a sudden you're like, well, hold on a second. What about this part of it?
2: Today we instilled a 32-count indictment against two state employees and two other co-conspirators for allegedly billing $30 million to the government for therapeutic behavioral services that were never provided.
0: Wait a minute, that sounds like fraud. And it is. That's the acting attorney general, Todd Blanche, who, by the way, the president of the United States, I'm hearing, is nominating him to be the permanent attorney general. Charges against 14 defendants accused of stealing more than $50 million through multiple fraud schemes, including the misuse of taxpayer-funded COVID relief programs. Can we get some of that PPP money back? Intended to help small businesses and individuals. Now, people were screaming, I'm really worried about all the money going out during COVID because it's ripe for fraud. And boy, did we see some people driving some vehicles that was like, hey, you never had that vehicle. You got multiple vehicles like that. How'd you get? Oh, COVID money. Oh, okay. Remember all that? Anyway, we're going to talk more about this fraud issue coming up in just a bit.
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0: Hey, it's Drew Steele. 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
12: It's Dave Elliott here on this end of the microphone. 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
8: This is a Bloomberg Money Minute. The Dow jumping, NASDAQ lagging a bit as investors rotate out of some chip stocks and into blue chip stocks instead. Another bruiser for Bitcoin. It's down meantime for a fifth straight session, its longest losing streak since August. Here's a gimmick for you. Block's Cash App business, launching a device that looks like a tiny sparkly wand, allowing customers to pay for items at a store. Company sees an opportunity to make payments visible and social for the first time with the wand. Plans to roll out other physical devices that would appeal to different demographics. One part of its attempt to grow the Cash App targeting teens and young adults, tethered to a debit account rather than a traditional credit card. And Ford releasing its most premium Bronco yet. The $75,000 vehicle has a Bronco Raptor-sourced engine, high-end Filson materials throughout the interior, and a quieter, more luxurious cabin. Experts say the Ford Bronco Filson edition rekindles Ford's Eddie Bauer Explorer vibes. 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
17: Anytime you want to watch at FL Voice News on YouTube, Rumble X, Facebook, and Instagram. And, of course, we are very thankful and blessed to be able to be on great radio stations across the state of Florida. So thank you so much for allowing us to be part of your programming day. 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
17: 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She's got the latest. What's up?
18: Hey there, Drew. Florida's Attorney General reveals new details in that case against OpenAI and its CEO. And a political endorsement push in Collier County. I'm Anita Padilla with your news update here at 3:35. Kicking things off right now, topping the news, President Donald Trump signaling confidence in U.S. actions against Iran. He had an interview on the podcast called Pod Force One, and in that interview, the president said the United States has, in his words, essentially defeated Iran's military. He said he believes the conflict could be resolved fairly quickly, while saying the United States is still pushing for diplomacy and stronger action if it's needed. He also described Iran's military as weakened and said that economic pressures are straining the country. He also said he recently spoke with Israel's Prime Minister Benjamin Netanyahu and urged de-escalation in the region. On the domestic front, he downplayed inflation concerns linked to energy prices, saying inflation would ease as global tensions improve. Well, Florida's Attorney General is now revealing some of the details and documents in the state's case against OpenAI and its CEO, Sam Altman. The state has filed a civil lawsuit alleging that the company misled users about the safety of its ChatGPT platform and that it failed to adequately protect children. AG James Uthmeyer says that the newly referenced materials in the case include allegations involving a teen who died by suicide back in 2025. And he claims that ChatGPT continued engaging during conversations about self-harm and did not alert authorities despite warnings about the user's intent. In fact, he shared one of the documents on his X account. Now, these claims have not been tested in court, and OpenAI has not fully responded to the specific allegations in the filing, but state officials say this case is part of a broader push to hold technology companies accountable for online safety risks. All right, let's move over to Collier County because the Republican Party officials there are announcing new local endorsements ahead of the upcoming elections. Collier County Republican Executive Committee backing four candidates for local office. Those include Tim Mosher and Jeff Donaldson for the school board, along with Dan Cowell and Chris Hall for county commission. commission seats. The school board races are also elected at large, meaning all Collier County voters can participate in those contests. Local party leaders say the endorsements are meant to show unity going into the election season. All right, that's a look at your news right now at 3:35. I'll be back at 4:35 with another look at your news headlines in Washington and in Tallahassee. I'm Anita Padilla, the news director here at Florida's Voice. Drew, back over to you.
0: All right, AP, we appreciate you there in the Florida's Voice newsroom. Anytime you want to check out the stories that they are working on, simple, you just go to flvoicenews.com. That's the website. All right, coming up, a little more from the president. And we didn't play enough of the Pod Force One with Miranda Devine audio from yesterday. A couple of things that got brought up I want to bring up once again. And more about what's been happening with the latest on the detection of fraud that has been going on around the country. I know it's shocking. There has been COVID money that's been spent on things other than what we were told it was supposed to be spent on. And if you're worried about that kind of thing and what we can possibly do about it, well, don't worry, hopefully, because we're trying to do some things to get it squared away. This is something I would like to get squared away with a little more information, because I talked about it the other day. I was kind of worried about it when I heard it. I see the headline. Google wants to release up to 32 million good, quote-unquote, mosquitoes in California and Florida. And I'm like, you know, could we get somebody on to talk about this? Dr. Jared Ross is joining us right now on Florida's Voice, a physician, special medicine, and I might have a little, I was going to say a little inside baseball, but it would be really bad if he had some inside baseball. How about, though, we just want to talk about this and figure out whether or not this is good, bad, real, what is good, what are mosquitoes, and why are they surrounding me all the time when I'm walking? Hello, sir. How are you?
19: Good, Drew. Thanks so much for having me on. How are you doing today?
0: Well, you know, I'm a little worried about that whole thing. I saw that headline, and I think it was in KTLA, and they had that, and I'm concerned. So what do you know about this, and specifically, what do they do with these good mosquitoes? Because I think we've heard about this before in the state of Florida, and releasing something that would affect what is here already.
19: Yeah, so what Google is proposing to do is, in both Florida and in California, my home state, is release male mosquitoes, specifically the Culex species of mosquitoes that are infected with a bacteria called Wolbachia. And what that does is those male mosquitoes will then fertilize or have sex with female mosquitoes. I think we can say that on air.
0: Too late.
19: And those female mosquitoes produce eggs that don't hatch.
0: Yeah.
19: And so this causes a drastic decline in the mosquito population.
0: So I believe this is something that we did some years back in the Keys. I think that we did that here in the state of Florida. Clearly, it didn't work because we're talking about doing it again, I guess. Has there been significant research to, number one, prove that this actually works outside of a lab? And number two, you said bacteria. I get worried about when anything carries bacteria and then it ends up on me, and that might be a bad thing as well. What about that?
19: Absolutely. The good news is that they're going to be releasing male mosquitoes only, and male mosquitoes actually don't bite. It's only the females that actually bite us.
0: Is that right? All right. So I gotta write that down, because there's definitely a joke in there somewhere, but we'll leave that alone.
19: Absolutely.
0: Go ahead.
19: Yeah, so we don't have to worry about these males biting us. And females with Wolbachia have been around. They actually contracted this bacteria naturally. So we don't really have to worry about them biting us. This has been working on a large scale in Singapore that Google has been involved in since 2018. It's using a different kind of mosquito that they see over there. That's the... it's not the Aedes mosquito, but it's a different mosquito in Singapore.
0: Okay.
19: And no, it is the Aedes mosquito that carries dengue, yellow fever, and Zika virus. And they've seen very good results with this. What you have to keep in mind is that this is basically a birth control measure. This is basically providing bacterial condoms to a bunch of male mosquitoes. And so just like condoms, you have to keep providing this. This isn't a one-time cure, unfortunately.
0: You know, doctor, forgive me if I worry about things like that, because I think of lab-grown meats, and I think of jabs that sometimes you take during pandemics that maybe don't exactly work as has been described and things like that. I get worried about all of these different things, and I'm sure you understand my skepticism. And again, maybe we won't get bit by the mosquitoes. But is there any evidence that this bacteria, if we're putting more of this bacteria into the environment, mosquitoes die, birds eat mosquitoes, other things eat mosquitoes. There is a pattern here of what could consume it and then ultimately what we would consume. Anything with that?
19: The bacteria itself, no, this has been around for a long time, and so we haven't seen any ill effects from the Wolbachia bacteria itself. But again, you are gambling with nature, with the ecosystem, and anytime you introduce a non-native species, you're taking a risk. It's a calculated risk. Sometimes that introduction happens intentionally, like it would in this case, should this be approved by the EPA and the administration. And sometimes that happens unintentionally, in this global world we live in. So we can't know everything, and there's clearly pros and cons to everything, but mosquitoes are the deadliest animal in the world. They cause more deaths to humans than all other animals combined, and that includes the second deadliest animal to humans, which of course is other humans.
0: But at the same time, interesting you bring that up, because, well, it's funny, you talk about the risks, and it's funny because I think the irony in all of this is that the headline is Google's doing this. Some might say there's been a risk with Google and AI and some other things, and we don't want to take off on that tangent, but I'll put that aside for just a second. But putting that aside, when you hear about like what you just described, when you say that mosquitoes are deadly as they are, certainly it is in places that are not the United States. You're talking globally as opposed to what we've been able to do and control here. So it's almost, it feels almost unfair to describe the mosquito as being that deadly when we really want to focus on what's going on in the U.S. and what we've been able to do here. Because clearly the numbers are from outside of the U.S. And it just feels like there's got to be another way. When someone says to me, and I'm assuming you're cool with this, like you feel like, hey, we should probably do this. We got to do something. So why not? This seems to you like it's a good thing. And the only reason why I bring this up, because we get these rockets that end up landing on their own with Elon Musk and SpaceX, and we get to do all of these exciting things. We haven't been able to figure this one thing out. It kind of boggles my mind a little bit. I feel like there's got to be some other way.
19: I have very mixed feelings about this, and so I have not come to a decision myself. I think this is really something that the American people need to decide, which is why the administration and the EPA has set up a 60-day comment period that ends tomorrow, and then we'll see a decision whether this will be a go or a no-go. And as I mentioned, it's in both Florida and my home state of California. And I think you're very right to be cautious of Google and big tech in general. The reason they're getting into this, of course, is the money, right? We spend millions of dollars on pesticides, which are becoming less effective, which also have effects on humans, which aren't benign, and have effects on other animals that we then eat. And really what it comes down to from the technology side is that AI has gotten so good that we can use AI to do this at a large scale to differentiate between the male and the female mosquitoes. So that's really why Google's coming into it from a tech play. But of course, there's going to be a lot of money in this if this is successful.
0: Yeah. No, I can see that. Well, the good news, doctor, is that at least it's not like there's anything in the skies like chemtrails that could possibly... I'm sorry. Well, we got to go now. I'm kidding. Taking me on another tangent, which takes me to another place where it's like, yeah, Google's got to do this. All right. But at least we've had this moratorium or this time period to which we've been able to investigate and look into it in the administration and the EPA. And so we can dot all the I's and cross the T's about this. So I get it. By the way, where are you located? Are you not in the state of Florida? Oh, you said you're in California. Okay.
19: Originally from California, but yeah. I'm in sunny Charleston, South Carolina.
0: Oh, is that where you are? Okay, there you go. All right. You want an over-under on how many days it's going to take for California to finish up the election and figure out how many votes they can count there? You have any thoughts?
19: Oh, my God.
0: Okay. Should I leave that one alone? Or? Well, I just thought as a Californian, you might be thinking, wow, does it take, where I'm at right now in Charleston, it doesn't take that long. So what's going on here?
19: Yeah, left there for a reason.
0: So, yeah, there you go.
19: I'll let them hang.
0: Well, where you are right now is a beautiful place. All right, so listen, thanks for having fun with us, and thanks for the information. It's good stuff. I appreciate you. All the best.
19: Thanks so much, Drew.
0: All right, we'll see you. We appreciate Dr. Jared Ross joining us here on Florida's Voice, talking about this issue. Look, you got to be honest about it. I mean, Google wants to release 32 million mosquitoes in Florida. I got some things I want to ask, I want to know about, and things that, I don't know, feels like we could probably do something else. As a matter of fact, when I hear someone saying, hey, give it a shot, see how it goes. Yeah, I don't know. But he was cool about it, so we'll see what's going to happen, and hopefully they'll take the time to look at this, examine it, like I said, dot the I's, cross the T's. We'll see. All right, anytime you want to watch it, FL Voice News on YouTube, Rumble X, Facebook, and Instagram. More to come. My name is Drew Steele. It's Florida's Voice.
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12: It's Dave Elliott here on this end of the microphone. We'll be talking with our good buddy J.C. Bruce on the next Dave Elliott Show Friday from 6 to 9 a.m. right here. He's a columnist, a pundit, and an all-around good guy with lots of fun stuff to talk about for the month of June. Matt Mangus will have local news headlines and live traffic updates, plus your weather forecast throughout the morning, and you'll have a chance to win prizes playing Impossible Question and What the Heck Is It right here on the Dave Elliott Show.
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7: We didn't want to just break it, we wanted to smash it. And so between the two gyms, really set the standard for the future that no one will ever be able to break.
23: Hey, we're the West Tech Engineering Team, and we're here to break the world record for the largest blanket fort.
0: What? Okay, can we stop this nonsense now? So the Guinness Book of World Records has caused chaos and havoc, or cavic, across the country, D. So I guess that's Clark County Commissioner Justin Jones in the Nevada, whatever. Their high school students officially broke the Guinness World Record for the biggest blanket fort. What's a blanket fort?
27: It's a fort built of blankets, like tents.
0: So it's just a tent made out of a blanket? Or is this... Okay, oh, hold on a second. All right. 14,103 square feet big. So is this... So is this like when you were a kid and you would make a fort out of a blanket and you would put...
27: I think so, yeah.
0: You put like phone books on the couch on the one end and then you'd put a chair on the other end and you'd like lay it over the chair and then you'd get under. That's a fort blanket. Blanket fort. Is it a fort blanket? That would be weird. Okay, so they set the world record. Biggest one. All right, whatever. I'm disinterested. I just don't care. I'm sorry. I don't know why we played that. It's just even D was like, whatever. Yeah, okay, great. Good for you, kids. All right. Yeah, no, it's the high school kids. Be nice. Yes. We talked about it a little earlier, and I guess it is true. Acting Attorney General Todd Blanche reacts to him being now nominated to be full-time the Attorney General of the United States.
28: He's going to nominate me today. I was with him last night at the dinner when he said that. I was confirmed a year ago to be the Deputy Attorney General. I still am the Deputy Attorney General. I will work with the senators. I have a good relationship with the Senate on both sides. I don't say no to phone calls. I'll meet with anybody that wants to meet with me. And I think the work that this department has been doing since President Trump took office, if you look at any stat across the board, it's much better. We're much safer. Our communities are better off. Drugs are coming off the streets, and that's what President Trump expects, and that's frankly what I think everybody in this country expects. So
0: not everybody expects that, because you know there are a lot of people that seem to love the crime and the drugs on the streets and in their cities, like LA, who is debating whether or not Karen Bass should continue being the mayor of the city, and how long it's going to take to count. I think there's like 300,000 outstanding mail-in ballots, and I bet you can bet where those ballots are going. We're going to get to that coming up in just a little bit. So, yeah, the acting attorney general, who now is being nominated by the president to be formally known as the Attorney General of the United States. And he's honored and humbled and certainly working well with senators, as he's described, and also to make sure that we've got law and order here in this country. One of those things that some people on the left are not really sure that they're excited about. And I don't know. I wonder what AOC would think about that.
29: And so it's basically like, it's like not good enough. Like trying to like, basically like, it's like.
0: She says like a lot, I guess. Anyway, the point is we're moving on. All right. stay there because we're going to take a break. And when we come back from the break, we've got a lot. Scott Besson on Capitol Hill. The audio is excellent, awesome, exquisite. I mean, it's really good what he did to dismantle the left on Capitol Hill. So we'll have some of that fun audio. More out of the state of Florida, including the talk in the central part of the state. And according to the Tampa Bay Times, in rural Florida, the anti-data center movement gathers strength. Wait till you hear how this article was written and some of the things that popped up in the article. It's kind of funny and interesting in a way. We'll get to that coming up.
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14: Breaking news this hour from Town Hall. I'm Ken Lorman in Washington. Senate Republicans have voted to defeat an amendment sponsored by Senate Minority Leader Chuck Schumer to prohibit the Justice Department from establishing a nearly $1.8 billion fund for victims of political lawfare. It's a proposal that Acting Attorney General Todd Blanche told lawmakers this week the administration would abandon. Ohio Senator Bernie Moreno says Democrats are trying to distract from the actual issue at hand.
15: They are going to play so many games over the next 8, 9, 10 hours. Bring it on. Because what we will do today is we will make certain that communities are safe in this country.
14: Staying on Capitol Hill, President Trump not impressed that the House passed a resolution designed to force him to end the Iran war. He calls the move meaningless. Former CBS newsman Dan Rather and 130 other CBS alumni are expressing their displeasure with the network. After longtime 60 Minutes correspondent Scott Pelley is fired because of an outburst at a staff meeting.
16: Dan Rather, who was let go from CBS News after a problematic 60 Minutes piece about former President George W. Bush, is now inserting himself into the current situation. Rather, along with other CBS alumni, writing an open letter to the network, calling on David Ellison, the CEO of Paramount Skydance, to uphold the independence of 60 Minutes. New management has been brought in to deal with ongoing bias on the show and to make it more fair and balanced, for example, to include sound bites from President Trump.
14: That's correspondent Laura Winters reporting. On Wall Street, a big day for the Dow Jones Industrial Average, soaring over 900 points to close at a new record today. More of these stories, townhall.com.
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14: Mortgage rates in the United States have fallen.
3: Mortgage buyer Freddie Mac says the average rate on a 30-year mortgage fell this week to 6.48%. This decline comes a week after the average rate hit its highest level in 9 months. Mortgage rates have been mostly trending higher as oil prices and expectations for higher inflation have increased due to the war with Iran. That's pushed up the long-term bond yields that lenders use as a guide to pricing home loans. While average long-term mortgage rates remain lower than they were at this time last year, their upward trend has weighed on home sales this year. I'm Alex Vega.
14: SpaceX says it plans to raise up to $75 billion when it goes public this month, setting the stage for the largest ever stock market debut, and that would put Elon Musk on course to become the world's first trillionaire. You can get more on this story and others like it at SRN News and townhall.com.
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0: Well, hey, everybody. Glad you're joining us today on Florida's Voice. My name is Drew Steele. Big D on the other side of the glass. You got Nina in the breaking newsroom and you hanging out with us at FL Voice News on YouTube, Rumble, X, Facebook, and Insta. And also, if you want to call anytime, 866-588-8303. We are live Monday through Friday, 3 to 6 p.m. So we are so happy that you are hanging out with us today. D, how are you this hour? The start of the new hour. How are you right now? Are you okay?
27: Doing well.
0: All right. You're doing okay. You're well, which is a good thing. I just wanted to make sure that you are okay. Probably thinking, maybe soon I'll be taking a vacation, maybe going to D.C. Maybe you might visit Washington, D.C. Sometime. So when's the last time you've been to Washington, D.C.? Have you been recently?
27: Recently? No, not okay. At all.
0: All right. So maybe you want to go check out the pool that reflects, otherwise known as the Reflecting Pool. Because we found out today that the president announced, and people have been talking about it on social media, The water's flowing in the reflecting pool, and so people are getting very excited. Now, there are some that are like, you know, this whole thing with the blue at the bottom and the American flag blue, and I don't think this is going to work out very well, and I'm really concerned about whether or not you're going to be able to see a reflection when the water starts to flow. Hey, D, look at this picture. You think we're going to be able to see the reflecting pool? Reflecting? What do you say about that? That looks to me like...
27: I think so.
0: Yeah, with the limited amount of water that we have so far, as it's starting to fill up, there it is. That looks like a reflection to me. So if somebody is like, it's never going to work because Trump decided he was going to do that. I don't know. I'm looking at it right now. And for those that can't see, who are driving right now, 10 and 2, 10 and 2. If you're driving around the state of Florida, I'm just describing what is the center of the reflecting pool. And it's a picture that's up at NFL Voice News right now showing that, oh, yeah, it's reflecting nicely. And you can see in the middle there where the water is coming in. And it's going to be, as my mom used to say, this is going to be really beautiful. Would you like some coffee? How about a coffee cake? They go together. It's coffee and coffee cake. Okay, anyway. So the point is that is a beautiful thing. So looking at that looks great. A couple of other things that we are looking at quickly. I'll get to this later because the President of the United States did have a few things to say just a little while ago with regard to a big executive order. I'll just play the executive order that he was describing there in the Oval before we move on to Scott Bessent, because I want to play that audio. But here's the president a little while ago.
2: As a result of the $700 million investment that I'm announcing today, we will protect 14 coal plants and 42 coal mines. It's a tremendous number. And build two new coal plants and one massive new export terminal, because we're exporting coal. Coal's a great business, really a big business, and it's real power. It's in terms of power, there's really nothing like it.
0: Yeah, well, just because China's building all kinds of coal-fired plants and probably could use something. Yeah, no, the president's right about that. So in case you're wondering, we'll talk more about that coming up. I want to get to the Scott Bessent audio, but that's the president of the United States who announced this massive executive order where we are going to surge about $1 billion under the Wartime Defense Production Act for these coal plants nationwide. $425 million to 13 coal plants, $75 million for an export terminal in California, $185 million for new coal plants in Alaska, West Virginia, and restarting one in Maryland. So a lot of money is going to be spent on coal. And let me just say this. I joked about China, but let me just mention this. Who would you rather have opening up coal plants? Would you rather have China, where basically they're like, yeah, just fire it up. Well, we're worried about the atmosphere. We got to sell stuff. Fire it up. Or do you think it's better if we do it with the amount of regulations that we have to ensure that it's not just dirtying up and soiling up the atmosphere? You know the answer. And we do that. And China does that. So please, spare us with the environmental. Yeah, okay, we got this. Plus, we need the juice, so to speak. All right, what else we got? Scott Bessent on Capitol Hill. This was kind of fun to watch, as you had the Secretary of State, Marco Rubio, yesterday, who was on Capitol Hill, and he was just dismantling the left. It was so funny. They got their viral moments. Pretty weak sauce, but they got it. So what about today? Now, so you understand, Scott Bessent on Capitol Hill, he is talking to legislators. This is like the second tier of the representatives on Capitol Hill that got to talk to Scott Bessent. And you'll see why in a minute, because I'm going to talk about some of the names of the people that are asking him questions. And you've never heard of them, but they're getting their moment, and some of them are getting humiliated. So it's fun. Here's the chairman who's like, look, can we just talk about what it is that at Treasury you've been able to do so far? Let's just recognize this.
4: This tax filing season was the most historic because of the tax relief delivered to working class families through the Working Families Tax Cuts. How much total tax relief did Americans get just this tax season?
5: Approximately $325 billion, Mr. Chairman.
0: Yeah, but the Biden administration, No, they weren't doing anything like that.
4: And how much did the average individual tax refund increase?
5: The average refund increased by more than 11%, but that does not reflect the dollar value. As the ranking member said, likes to say, we overpromised and underdelivered. That is incorrect because so many people owed taxes last year that the dollar increase was actually much larger, going from negative to positive. As I travel the country, I have so many taxpayers who thank me because they had to pay last year and they got a refund this year.
0: Yeah, but Democrats could have done something. Yeah, but they didn't. So continue on, sir.
4: So how many taxpayers claimed at least one of President Trump's priorities of no tax on tips, no tax on overtime, no tax on Social Security, or the auto loan interest?
5: Approximately 62 million filers, or about 44%, Mr. Chairman.
0: Wow. So that is... Yeah, go ahead. That's a... Yeah. You would imagine that is good news. And if Democrats are now going to take the time to question... The Treasury Secretary, I'm sure it's going to lean into a lot of what he was just describing and they were talking. It's nothing of the sort. Let's start with Democrat Representative Judy Chu. She's from California's 28th district. I wonder how long it took for Judy to find out whether she was going to be a representative when she was elected to Congress. Was it like a month, 2 months? Are they still counting? Wait, hold on. Now we have the final tally for 2024 and the presidential election. Then I'm half joking. So here's Judy Chu, who wanted to get her 5 minutes of fame and her viral moment. And oh boy, did she get a viral moment. So Scott Bessent wanted to explain something about the past. And it's a reason why he brought up what he brought up here as the secretary was testifying on oversight of the Treasury Department. Check this out.
6: Recently, President Trump proudly claimed that he doesn't think about Americans' financial situation when it comes to the war with Iran.
0: Now, can we just... I know Scott Bessent's going to do this, but this is the kind of thing that drives me crazy, and I've got to jump in, and I also have the ability to stop the tape. Yeah, can we stop with that? The reason why he was saying that, and you forget to bring it into context, and what it was about was Iran having a nuclear weapon and the chance to change what is going on in the Middle East, how important it is now, because no president would do what he is doing. The fact that we found out today that I think 1,200 missiles were aimed at all different countries right there in the Middle East. Iran was ready to start a regional war to try to take over in the region, probably, and flex its muscle and cause the kind of havoc and chaos that you think this is bad right now with the straits being closed. Imagine if nobody was around to protect themselves and Iran was taking over countries, or let's just say controlling the straits any way they wanted, and also having a nuclear weapon. We had a little bit of a situation there, and the president was basically saying, look, we're going to get to the point where everything's going to be just fine. Prices and everything's going to come down. But you got to let me finish this. We've got to do this. Because there's a lot going on here that he knows that you don't. Sorry. Okay. Why don't you start again?
6: Recently, President Trump proudly claimed that he doesn't think about Americans' financial situation when it comes to the war with Iran. So I want to ask you, Secretary Bessent, do you agree with President Trump that you also do not care about Americans' financial situations?
5: Congresswoman, who was the president during World War I?
6: Can you...
5: No, but
6: are you refusing to answer my question?
5: No, I'm asking, who was the president during World War I?
6: I don't know, but...
0: Oh boy. So the representative from California doesn't know who the president was during World War I. That was an embarrassing moment. Now, I know that there are some people that are like, wait a second, but that's unfair. How could you throw that out during an oversight hearing, threw her off, and that has nothing to do with the question being, well, hold on a second, it does, and we'll get to that.
6: You are not answering my question.
5: World War I was.
6: So,
7: Well, let me tell
6: you. So I'm clearly getting the idea that you do not want to answer whether you agree with President Trump that you do not care about Americans' financial situations.
7: President Trump does care about Americans' financial situations.
6: Well, he actually said that he doesn't.
7: That is a truncated thing, like everything is.
0: Yep.
7: That he is future-proofing, because I can tell you, Americans' financial situations would be devastated if Iran got a nuclear weapon.
0: Yep, he's absolutely right.
7: And there was a permanent shutdown of the flow of energy out of the Middle East.
0: Yep, he's right, but she's not satisfied, so hold on.
6: Well, then let me ask you, was your prediction...
7: I promise you that President Woodrow Wilson, who was president during World War I, that the Germans did not attack us. That he got into that. It was
6: or you're not answering the question, so let me ask this.
7: And I guarantee
6: was your prediction
7: president
6: that Americans
7: Woodrow
6: would
7: Wilson
6: face
7: thought the
6: only 50 days of...
0: Wow, there you go. So he was trying to explain about Woodrow Wilson and what was happening during World War I. But the fact that she didn't know who the president was during World War I, and she's a legislator on Capitol

0: to external DOGE personnel at the General Services Administration. Soon after, it was reported no disciplinary action was taken, despite the employee's failure to protect federal and non-federal employees' sensitive personal data and comply with security requirements. So again, Mr. Secretary, when employees who violate IT security rules are not held accountable, what does that message send to agents?
1: Why are you bringing up USAID with me?
2: But what are you doing here? Now you'll see why in a second. Listen.
0: Because a DOGE staffer, GAO found that a DOGE had payment information. Payment information.
1: USAID, I do not oversee. I wear many hats in this administration. Not one.
0: And this is still, this is a file containing payment information. Are you not in charge also of the Treasury?
1: That has USAID, that has nothing to do with us.
2: It's got nothing to do with it. Why are you bringing it? Oh, I know why you're bringing this up. Because somebody wanted to give you your moment for a quote-unquote viral video, a gotcha. This congresswoman that I've never heard of, that they gave her a piece of paper, read off the paper, just follow what's on the paper. And if he diverts away from what's on the paper, just keep going back to the paper. And he's like, what are you talking about? It doesn't have anything to do with our department. But she got the opportunity because somebody told her to do this, to try to pull a gotcha on the Treasury Secretary, and it was embarrassing. Here's the last and most embarrassing, and this is definitely going to be one of our top five audio clips of the day because this is embarrassing. So here's a Democrat who's trying to pull a gotcha on the Treasury Secretary with regard to something that I guess everybody agrees on and that he didn't know was in the process of being discussed. Like, this is really embarrassing. Listen.
3: Are you in favor of eliminating the gas tax?
1: We have moved to...
3: Are you in favor of eliminating the gas tax?
2: Okay, so here's this smug Democrat who's like, I got him. Eliminating the gas tax. What about that? You in favor of doing that? Wait.
1: You would like to work.
3: Are you able to answer that, or is that not
1: easy? Well, if I'm not interrupted, I can, Congressman.
2: Stop interrupting me. I'll answer it. Watch what happens when he answers it.
3: Oh, I'm waiting for your answer.
1: We have moved. We have asked Congress to move to eliminate the gas tax. That is done through statute.
3: You have moved that. So you're in favor of eliminating the gas tax?
1: We have asked for that.
3: So we can join bipartisanly today because you're in favor to eliminate the gas tax.
1: Again, the White House has asked for it, sir.
3: They have? Why isn't it before the committee for a vote?
1: I don't run the agenda.
3: Well, it's good to hear that we're in favor of something that we can work on bipartisanly that will help relieve...
2: What a great moment. So this smug Democrat comes along and says, what about eliminating the gas tax? You want to do that? Yeah, actually, the White House does. We'd like to do that. Yeah, you know what? Wait, did you just say you want to? Hey, why aren't we doing this here? Well, that's not my job. That's your job. Oh, so we all agree. Okay, I got to go to the bathroom. Yeah, you might as well get out of there now because that was an embarrassing moment. Like, I don't run the agenda. That was stellar. All right, moving on here on Florida's Voice. All right, anytime you want to call 866-588-8303. A little more on the Florida side of things. In rural Florida, the anti-data center movement gathers strength. I'm mad as heck. Doesn't say that. It says, yeah. Said one resident at a PAC Citrus County event where locals organized against the data center proposal. Okay, this is from the Tampa Bay Times. I just want to read a little bit of this because there's so many questions that I have. It goes on to talk about Citrus County and retirees and activists organizing against the nearby data center proposal. They've been trying to gin up support on Facebook and Nextdoor. They explain the harms of data centers to confuse residents. Not to confuse them, but they're all confused. Like, we don't know what the truth is anymore. So here are the activists that are like, you don't want this, and here's why. And about 200 people packed into a historic schoolhouse in Hernando County, ready to listen to hours of presentations about how they could fight back against the data center industrial park proposed in Holder, half an hour inland from Crystal River. And they're describing how it was triumphant. This is huge. As a matter of fact, I was almost what you'd consider a shut-in, said someone named Raul, one of the organizers behind this anti-data

0: Center Group in Fort Meade, rallying neighbors when they heard about it possibly being Florida's first hyperscale data center. Now, a couple of things come to mind. The citizens absolutely, positively should be able to make this decision. And Dee, I'm going to need your help on this, so stand by, okay? I just want to make sure you're back. Are you back?
1: Yeah, okay.
0: There he is. Okay. So, full stop. Let me just say this. Of course, the people in the county and surrounding areas should be able to say something. They also should have every single drop of information from the activist side and from the data center side. Like, is there a way to do what the data center wants to do with regulations from the state and from the county to say, look, you can't pull water from the ground. You've got to cool this internally like a combustion engine. You know, you've got a radiator that cools. You're not sucking water from the ground to cool your engine as you're driving. It is all interconnected. And so you can do something like that? Yes. Okay. If that's a possibility, we can talk. Electricity. You got to produce it yourself. We're not, you're not taking it off the grid. Okay. Is that possible? Maybe it is. We should talk about that. Just want both sides, because when you have activists, they don't give you the other side. So it goes on to say that he started, Raul, rallying his neighbors when they learned about that the small town could be the first hyperscale data center slated to stretch 4 million square feet. Man, that sounds like a lot. So I looked it up. Dee, do you know how big 4 million square feet is?
2: Absolutely not.
0: Okay, I'm going to give you some examples. Don't get me wrong, it's big. The Pentagon is 4 million square feet. The Mall of America is about, well, it's a little less than 4 million. These big cruise ships are about 4 million. Amazon fulfillment centers are 4 million square feet. Just so you get an idea. They're big. Are they super duper hyper big? I don't know. I'll leave that up to you. And if you're screaming in Citrus County as you're listening to the sound of my voice and it's like, we don't want this, I get it. It's cool. If this is what you decide, I am all in with you. I just want to make sure, like marijuana, that we have all the pros and cons. We got to have recreation. Do we really have to? I want both sides of the issue. And then when people found out about both sides of the issue, they said, hey, I've got an informed decision to make. And they did, about recreational use in 24. And they said, no. So I just want to make sure that that's the case. Then it goes on to say different places near Lake Okeechobee, I think Fort Meade and some other places have been talking about this. And then I go on into the article, and it says, in these David versus Goliath battles, no political party has a monopoly on the anger locals feel. It's common at anti-data center events for the speakers to not even mention political parties. And then here's the next sentence, D. Quote, I'm a very progressive, openly, and unapologetically gay man, and I was able to run this movement in a very conservative county. Trump won by 61 points, said one of these anti-data center activists. Why are we bringing that up? Is that because of what the sentence said before about, hey, this is both sides of the issue? Okay, so the very progressive, in their words, openly and unapologetically gay man, is the one who's running the activism side of things. Okay. I guess I don't know why that had to be. I guess the reason why it had to be part of the story is because they don't want to make it sound like political, like it's a political issue. But you just made it sound like it's a political. Dee, am I wrong about that? Like, didn't you just make it sound like it's political? Okay. No, what? No, I'm not right, or no, I am?
2: Not wrong.
0: Okay. Why would you do that? Don't do that. Just say, we're not being political. And then you just brought politics into it by saying that the person who's running it, one of these activists, is very progressive, openly, and unapologetically gay. Well, you kind of, when you do that, for me, you kind of mess it up. Don't make it about politics, and then you just did. Okay. What about the info? I just want the truth. That's it.
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3: It's Dave Elliott here on this end of the microphone. 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Bruce on the next Dave Elliott Show Friday from 6 to 9 a.m. right here. He's a columnist, a pundit, and an all-around good guy with lots of fun stuff to talk about for the month of June. 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
8: This is a Bloomberg Money Minute. Wall Street is rallying after falling oil prices and yields in the bond market eased the pressure. The Dow was up 1.75 points. The S&P taking in 0.4%. The Nasdaq, the only thing down by about 0.1%. Mattress maker Sleep Number, formerly known as Select Comfort, is watching its stock drop more than 60% today as it lays the groundwork for a potential bankruptcy filing. Sources tell Bloomberg the company has approached lenders for new financing, which could be structured as a bankruptcy loan. Sleep Number has been bogged down by industry, dwindling store traffic, and the sting of tariffs. Almost half of Americans rely on their parents for financial support, including 33% of Gen X, as inflation and a volatile stock market strain household finances. According to a report from Northwestern Mutual, 42% of Americans age 18 and older say they are financially dependent on their parents. More strikingly, 20% of Americans believe they never will be independent. Matt Piper, Bloomberg Radio.
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9: 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It's happening, and it's me. 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
0: Top of the news, Florida's headlines.
9: Now. And for the last time today, let's find out what's going on right now with AP. Anita Padilla is in the Florida's Voice newsroom. Do we have her yet? Hold on a second. Where is Anita's microphone? Why am I not seeing that? Ah, there it is. Sorry. I don't know what was going on there for a second. I lost. It's a software issue. Hold on. There it is. Let's find out what's up. There it is. What's up? Oop. What happened? Sir Mike, hold on a second. Take Anita off the screen for just a second. For some reason, AP's mic isn't working. And so I'm not really sure what's going on right now. So let's just double check here and see. Stand by, everybody. Make believe like everything is perfectly fine and there's nothing weird that's happening right now. Everything is great. Okay, let's see. There it is. All right, I got it, everybody. Make believe nothing happened. Anita Bonet is in the Florida's Voice Newsroom. She's here with us right now. What's up?
10: Hey there, Drew. Nice. A major Florida lawmaker enters the 2028 Senate race and a new college president named in Polk County. I'll have those stories in a moment, but first, topping the news, a new biosecurity alert after the first confirmed U.S. case of the New World screwworm in nearly half a century. Federal officials say a three-week-old calf in Texas tested positive for the parasite, marking the first domestic case in 45 years. The New World screwworm is a parasitic fly larva that feeds on living flesh in livestock, often entering through open wounds or newborn animals. In response, Florida's Agriculture Commissioner Wilton Simpson says the state is stepping up its inspections and border protections to keep the pest out. Simpson says Florida's agricultural inspection system is designed to protect the state's multi-billion dollar livestock industry and prevent the spread of the disease. In the meantime, federal agencies are moving to contain the outbreak. The White House says it has fast-tracked construction of a massive sterile fly production facility in Texas. This is designed to release hundreds of millions of sterile flies per week in order to disrupt this parasitic reproduction cycle. The Department of Homeland Security and the agriculture officials also say additional emergency veterinary measures are also being deployed to South Texas. Well, a former top Florida House leader is officially entering the race for a state Senate in 2028. Former House Majority Leader Michael Grant has filed paperwork to run for Senate District 27, which is going to be open due to the term limits for the current Senate President Ben Elberton. Grant is a Republican and businessman from Charlotte County and is highlighting his legislative record and early support from several conservative leaders across Southwest Florida. Those include local sheriffs, state lawmakers, and county commissioners across the region. Grant previously served in the Florida House for more than a decade, including time as House Majority Leader, where he helped guide budget and tax policy under multiple speakers. District 27, if you didn't know, covers parts of Charlotte and Lee counties in Southwest Florida. Now, finally, in Polk County, Florida Education Commissioner Anastasios Kamoutsas has been named the next president of Polk State College. The board there of trustees has voted unanimously to approve his appointment following a national search. He will officially begin his new role in July, replacing the interim president there, Ann Kerr. He currently serves as Florida's Commissioner of Education and has held multiple senior roles within the State Department of Education and the Governor's Office. Wow. Officials say he was selected following campus forums and input from students, faculty, and community stakeholders. All right, that's a look at your news at 4:35. I'm Anita Padilla, the news director here at Florida's Voice. Drew, tossing it back over to you.
9: Okay, thanks, AP. Sorry about the confusion to begin with. Anytime you want to check out the stories they're working on, you can go to flvoicenews.com. That's Florida's Voice, the website. Talk about confusion. This is confusion. So we just found out yesterday, and then obviously today people are still talking about it, that there are people who are still looking at California and are like, feels like this is a fraud thing. You're still counting. Like, you've got Florida that has counted, what do we got, 10 million people in the state, and no worries about getting everything done on time, among others. Did I say 10 million people in the state? Anyway, the point is that we do it on time. Others do it on time. Every state seems to get it on time. But because of the lax rules that are happening in California, You know what I'm saying? That maybe certain things could be now not changed because we don't change things. How could elections possibly change and numbers possibly change? Well, it's funny how things can possibly change because that's exactly what happened when Adam Schiff won his Senate role. And there was a graphic that I had just a little while ago, and I got to see if I can find that graphic because if you could see it on screen and how Steve Garvey was way, way ahead in the Senate race in California, and then all of a sudden it was like, hey, look at this, like magic. We're finding more votes for Adam Schiff. And next thing you know, it was like, a week later? And this happens way too often that weeks and weeks and weeks later, Democrats find the votes that they need to get the person that they want across the finish line, or maybe away from the finish line, allegedly. So we find out from Kalshi yesterday that Nithya Raman has a 60% chance to advance in the L.A. mayoral race, and Spencer Pratt dropped to 39% because it seems like more and more votes are coming in after the fact, these mail-in votes, to get her not across the finish line to win. You just have to have the top two. And they just want to get Spencer Pratt out. And you've got the state of Florida. You have other states. You have relatively poor countries around the globe who seem to be able to do this. And California can't. Not because it cannot do it, but because they choose not to do it. As a matter of fact, they were helicoptering votes from around the state into Sacramento to bring them in, or different areas to count the votes. And it's like, I'm worried about the chain of command here and who's got control. Here you have NBC, who I guess, was it yesterday, was talking about this, the late arriving mail-in votes that people are concerned about, that, well, I'm concerned about. They're not. They're just explaining what the deal is.
11: Remember, the final piece of the puzzle that we won't know tonight, right, is the late arriving vote by mail.
9: Yeah.
11: And we're talking about probably like a third of the vote in Los Angeles. We're probably not going to be getting until tomorrow and maybe days to come.
9: Like, this is a plan. This is their plan. But nothing. There's nothing wrong here. Everything is fine. No, nothing about this is fine. You know it. I know it. They know it. But they do it anyway. Oh, by the way, I know you're probably wondering what Jimmy Kimmel thinks about all this. No, you don't. But I'm going to play it anyway because it's all about how awful and terrible Spencer Pratt is and how anybody could possibly vote for him. Let's listen to what he had to say last night.
12: We do not have the results of game one tonight because we're in California. It takes us a few days to count all the baskets. Although I might be confusing that with ballots. Oh, yeah, ballots. It could take a while for Democrats here in Los Angeles to figure out which of their friends secretly voted for Spencer Pratt. Barring a late ballot buzzer beater, it appears that Mayor Karen Bass will advance to a runoff against the former reality show villain. 60% of the vote has been counted. If that holds, it means that in November, Los Angelinos are going to have to choose between a woman named Karen and a man who is one.
9: The point is, I don't want to play anymore. That's enough, Kimmel, for one day, for 1 week. D, remind me that no more Kimmel for the rest of the week. Can you remind me of that?
13: No more Kimmel.
9: No more Kimmel. That's it. That's enough. I've had enough. So he goes on to talk about how embarrassing it is to have Spencer Pratt as one of the top two. Some might say it's embarrassing to have Karen Bass as the mayor for the longest time and to see the condition that the city is in, and to also see what happened in Pacific Palisades and the fires, and try to blame anybody and everybody else except the feckless leadership and a lot of what has been happening in California. The only reason why I played the clip is because I just want you to understand that to them, it's nothing. Flippant. Whatevs. This is what we do in California. You don't like it? It's a funny joke for us to make about this, but it's reality. And the reality of it is they get what they want at the end of the day, don't they? Like, if they have to nudge somebody out, get somebody to come up in the ranks, if you will, the way they primary the top two vote getters, then, unless they get 50 plus one, then you can finagle numbers. If you've got days, weeks, and months to count. Even the president said, look what's happening in California. The Democrats, right before our very eyes, are stealing the vote. I hope the Republicans are watching so they can finally pass the Save America Act. Thank you, Mr. President. That was Donald J. Trump, who, by the way, was talking about this while this morning, or actually this afternoon, Bill Hemmer on Fox was like, I just want you to understand what kind of fraud, I mean, what kind of stuff is going on in California once again.
13: And well, what Hilton is talking about is the way California has changed its election laws as of today, right? You got 58 counties, you got 1,700 drop boxes, you got 23 million registered voters, and everyone gets a mail ballot as of 2021. And that's the way they've been doing it in California. Now you got to match the signatures, and all this takes an extraordinary amount of time. Nonetheless, 56% of the vote is still out. That dropped a little bit from yesterday. We'll explain that in a moment
9: here. Yeah, you don't have to explain. I just did. And anyway, Steve Hilton, the Republican, is ahead for the governor's race ahead of Javier Becerra. But there's plenty of time to make it so that they can get everything right and figure out who won, and it could possibly be a Democrat. Likely. And on top of that, Eric Daugherty today was talking about what many others were saying after the polls have been closed now for 36 hours. And we've got investigations that are going on as these mail-in ballots are taking very long, suspiciously long to be counted in L.A., as you have the third-place vote-getter gaining on Spencer Pratt. He leads by 38,000. He still has the lead, but he's going to have to fend this off. And again, the biggest issue with all of this is how things get done in California. How you have an electorate who is having to vote and do what they do in a state that tries to set it up so that they can get the biggest advantage to be able to have the continuation of policies that many people in the state are looking at and saying, what are we getting for all of this? That might be enough this go around with what's happened with Steve Hilton being on top right now in the race for governor, with Spencer Pratt being in the discussion in LA. It might be right now the time where people, even in California, like we talked about yesterday, will say, look, I don't usually vote. I don't usually vote by party. But right now, I see too many people on the streets that are dangerous to not only the public, but themselves. I see animals being abused. I see fires taking out neighborhoods and nothing's been done to rebuild. I see a bullet train to nowhere. I see gas prices through the roof while everybody else is like just about half the price that we pay because of the taxes. Enough is enough. Something's got to be done and something has to change. And maybe this is the year that the Democrats will actually find out that what you've wrought on the state of Florida is rot. See what I did there? Rot and rot. See that, dude? That was actually pretty good. What you wrought was rot. Yeah, I was worried that might not have come out the right way, because sometimes you say things and they just don't come out like you think.
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9: Then there are other reasons why that happens. We don't have to talk about that right now. What we have to do is take a break. Stick around. More to come. My name is Drew Steele. This is Florida's Voice.
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3: It's Dave Elliott here on this end of the microphone. We'll be talking with our good buddy J.C. Bruce on the next Dave Elliott Show Friday from 6 to 9 a.m. right here. He's a columnist, a pundit, and an all-around good guy with lots of fun stuff to talk about for the month of June. 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Check out what we're doing. We're going to bring you the news of the day, talk about things that are important to you. 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
3: Oh, boy.
33: It's terrible. I can't believe that that's something that would happen. I don't know why you would fight at a kindergarten graduation.
34: Because you're endangering not only my children, but the other children that are in the room as well. We need to grow up.
35: D, video showing multiple adults engaging in a fistfight that broke out at a graduation. A kindergarten graduation.
32: Yeah, grow up.
35: That is at Ben Franklin School in Harrisburg, Pennsylvania. I'm just thinking that Ben Franklin would probably frown on that. I'm thinking probably not a good... I think Ben Franklin would frown on kindergarten. Like, couldn't you do that at home? Like, what are we talking about here? Like, why are we doing kindergarten? I'm just... And it's like, you're saying there's something before kindergarten? There's a pre-K? How do you pre-K? What does that even... I'm sorry, I'm not... Forgive me if I'm one of those purists that really wonder, do we have to put children in pre-K and kindergarten? Well, we have to. You've got to, because you got to get them started early. Get them started on what early? Like, what are we starting them on early that we couldn't start them on at home? Oh, boy, don't even get me started on... All right, D, tell me to stop because I might go in a direction that people are going to be very upset if I keep going with the kindergarten thing. And
1: all right, stop.
35: Okay, stop. I can't. I got to keep going. I have to explain. I can't just walk away from this. Do you even know what I'm talking about?
1: No idea.
35: Okay. Like, what is pre-K? Do you know what pre-K is?
1: I've been to pre-K.
35: Okay. Well, you went to pre-K?
1: I believe so.
35: All right. Because I'm thinking, like, pre-K, like, and probably people are getting upset, like, oh, you got to have your kids in pre-K and kindergarten. Do you? I'm just wondering what it is that the kids do in pre-K and kindergarten that they couldn't find out at home unless there's a system out there that maybe wants them to be part of and learn in a public school system, let's just say. I don't know. I get worried about that. Hold on a second. Here's somebody who I think is very, very mad at me right now. Who is this? Where are you calling from? What's your name?
2: My name is Doug, Sarasota.
35: Hey, Doug from Sarasota? Hey, Doug.
2: Yeah. Hey, man. How you doing, Drew? First-time caller.
35: Oh, well, I appreciate it.
2: Show. Love you guys. I was actually calling about the pre-K.
35: Oh, okay. So what about you? Like pre-K? I mean, not you personally, but, I mean, you like the idea of pre-K.
2: Yeah, I ain't mad at you, man. Not a bad call. So the pre-K, actually, for people who have lower income, is my son went to pre-K, so it's kind of like a babysitter for broke-ass people.
35: Okay.
2: He gets to learn, the, like, pre-kindergarten stuff, so then when they go into kindergarten, it actually helped him a really lot. He's much more advanced than the other kids. They teach him how to wash their hands and, you know, COVID stuff.
35: Yeah. Doug, listen, I got to take a break, and I appreciate the call, my friend. You call anytime. Thanks for calling there in Sarasota. I appreciate it. Couldn't we teach them that at home on our own? Like, we got to go to... Am I missing something, D? We can't take them... Like, we take them to
1: What if the parents aren't able to teach it at home?
35: How to wash their hands? Doug said they're teaching them how to wash their hands.
1: Don't put it all into one, but don't put your eggs into one basket.
35: Okay, so it's not.
1: You're making one example.
35: All right. All right, let me just.
1: All of the other things, the colors, the numbers, the sharing, all of this.
35: All of this you can do.
1: Parents work and they're out of the house all day. Who's at home teaching the kids this thing?
35: You can do that when you're back from being home.
1: Could be not enough time.
35: It could be that you do your best. We do our best as a society to build a society so maybe someone can stay home and raise the children.
1: As great as that would be, it's not available for everybody out there.
35: I get it. I know. But wouldn't it be nice? Like that?
1: Of course it would be nice.
35: Yeah.
1: It's just not possible for, I would say, most people.
35: Hear my heart, people. Hear my heart. My heart is I would love to get to a society where someone can stay home and raise the kids, one income household. That would be beautiful.
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7: Breaking news this hour from Town Hall. I'm Ken Lorman in Washington. Senate Republicans have voted to defeat an amendment sponsored by Senate Minority Leader Chuck Schumer to prohibit the Justice Department from establishing a nearly $1.8 billion fund for victims of political lawfare. It's a proposal that Acting Attorney General Todd Blanche told lawmakers this week the administration would abandon. Ohio Senator Bernie Moreno says Democrats are trying to distract from the actual issue at hand.
8: They are going to play so many games over the next 8, 9, 10 hours. Bring it on. Because what we will do today is we will make certain that communities are safe in this country.
7: Staying on Capitol Hill, President Trump not impressed that the House passed a resolution designed to force him to end the Iran war. He calls the move meaningless. Former CBS newsman Dan Rather and 130 other CBS alumni are expressing their displeasure with the network after longtime 60 Minutes correspondent Scott Pelley is fired because of an outburst at a staff meeting.
9: Dan Rather, who was let go from CBS News after a problematic 60 Minutes piece about former President George W. Bush, is now inserting himself into the current situation. Rather, along with other CBS alumni, writing an open letter to the network, calling on David Ellison, the CEO of Paramount Skydance, to uphold the independence of 60 Minutes. New management has been brought in to deal with ongoing bias on the show and to make it more fair and balanced, for example, to include sound bites from President Trump.
7: That's correspondent Laura Winters reporting. On Wall Street, a big day for the Dow Jones Industrial Average, soaring over 900 points to close at a new record today. More of these stories, townhall.com.
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7: Mortgage rates in the United States have fallen.
12: Mortgage buyer Freddie Mac says the average rate on a 30-year mortgage fell this week to 6.48%. This decline comes a week after the average rate hit its highest level in 9 months. Mortgage rates have been mostly trending higher as oil prices and expectations for higher inflation have increased due to the war with Iran. That's pushed up the long-term bond yields that lenders use as a guide to pricing home loans. While average long-term mortgage rates remain lower than they were at this time last year, their upward trend has weighed on home sales this year. I'm Alex Vega.
7: SpaceX says it plans to raise up to $75 billion when it goes public this month, setting the stage for the largest ever stock market debut, and that would put Elon Musk on course to become the world's first trillionaire. You can get more on this story and others like it at SRN News and townhall.com.
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11: Well, hey, everybody. Glad you're joining us today on Florida's Voice. My name is Drew Steele. Big D on the other side of the glass. Nina's over there in the breaking newsroom, and you hanging out with us at FL Voice News on YouTube, Rumble X, Facebook, and Instagram. And anytime you want to check out the program after hours, Florida's Voice with Drew Steele, the podcast, Apple Podcasts, Spotify, wherever you get your podcasts. All right, a couple of things that are going on. The president today officially invoking the Defense Production Act to save 13 coal plants in West Virginia, Kentucky, North Carolina, Indiana, Tennessee, Arizona, Arkansas, Oklahoma, North Dakota, and Wisconsin. So in other words, sounds like there's going to be a lot of money going for a lot of jobs on some really good things that we need here, like energy, you know, coal plants. Yeah, so that is a beautiful thing. And while he was making this announcement, he also had the opportunity to take some questions from the press. And that's always fun. First of all, he's concerned about what is going on in California and what feels like the rigging of elections. Now, I'm not saying that elections have been rigged before by Democrats in the past. And, you know, it's
12: bad account, sir.
11: Well, there might have been that one time that people have questioned about it, 2020. President knows something about 2020. You can't be the president of the United States and have access to the FBI and the CIA and some of the other bureaucracies there on Capitol Hill and not know something. And you got to feel like there's something there. But anyway, I digress. The president, a little concerned about, like everybody else, what's going on in California. You know, you got to keep counting. And now we got enough votes that we're able to tell everybody that the Republican that you thought was going to be winning the race is actually not going to win the race. I'm just saying, allegedly. So here's the president who's concerned about it.
13: We still want cheating in our elections. And you see it happening in California. Those numbers are coming down rapidly. They found a lot of mail-in ballots last night, shockingly. So we don't want that.
11: Yep.
13: Then we added best of. This is best of Trump. No men in women's sports.
11: Yeah.
13: No transgender mutilation surgery for our children. I would say that's pretty close to 99-1 also.
11: Yeah, so the president bringing up the concerns that he has right there in California and just don't want cheating in our elections. You see it happening in California. The numbers are coming down rapidly as far as the Republicans that are ahead. We don't like seeing that. But you don't understand is they've counted the votes. That's what ended up happening, sir, because they're legal. Sorry, I can't even say it with a straight face. It's California. And everybody since 2021 gets a ballot, no matter who you are or where you're from, especially if you're not from here. That doesn't bother you at all? No, of course it doesn't bother you at all because you're in on it. Did I say that? No, okay. The president also was bringing up the D.C. fountains and was talking about that along with the reflecting pool. And
13: We have 22 waterfalls. Most of them haven't worked for over 50 years. As of this morning, they all work beautifully and they're clean. The graffiti's gone. The broken marble is fixed.
11: I'll just wait until you're out of office and there was a Democrat running the show in there in the Capitol and everything will go away. That's not going to happen, right? D, is that a bad thing to say? Is it a bad thing to say that the president is like, can we make America beautiful? Can we make America great, if you will? Come on. And maybe when it comes to Washington, D.C. and all these beautiful fountains that haven't run for 50 years, can we get them to work and beautify it? And it's not just for America 250.
14: That would be nice.
11: Like, how about we beautify the fountains for America Infinity? How about that? Now, is it wrong for me, bad for me, to say that you realize that once Trump gets out of office, and if it happens in 2028, and let's hope it doesn't, but if it does, and a Democrat becomes president of the United States, and we have the House and the Senate, Congress in control of the Democrats, that they're just not going to take care of it. And like, it's just going to go, goodbye. That, if it starts to go to heck in a handbasket, which is never understood the heck in a handbasket. If it goes that direction, then I just don't see Democrats going, hey, can we clean that up? Yeah, I just don't see that. Is that wrong to say? Am I off base? I don't think I am.
0: No.
11: Thank you very much. Thanks for backing me. And the good thing about D is that if he doesn't, hold on. Frog in my throat. If he doesn't, he'll tell me. All right.
0: That's the last segment.
11: Right, exactly. You were calling me out on the pre-K stuff. Man. By the way, if you want to call on pre-K, 866-588-8303 across the state of Florida. Everybody, look, if you're watching at FL Voice News on YouTube, Rumble X, Facebook, and Instagram, you probably see some of the messaging that's out there right now with people who did not understand my position on pre-K and kindergarten. And just to reinforce what I said before, so everybody understands, the pre-K thing and the kindergarten thing always seemed to me like, hey, let's get your kids into public school indoctrination early. Some people have said, well, what choice do we have? Because we've got to work. We're having a baby. We got to work. And so the baby is off to pre-K and kindergarten because that's just the way it is. And what I'm saying is, wouldn't it be beautiful, awesome, incredible if we lived in a society that prioritized family, numero uno. And that was the first thing that you wanted to take care of. And what that meant is, do anything and everything you could to ensure that the family was number one by trying to figure out how, as a country, we can make sure that we can make life affordable to the point where one person could go to work and one person could stay home and raise the kids. And wouldn't that be beautiful if you're pre-K and K, and maybe you're 1, 2, 3, all the way up to 12, if you chose to, could be you educating the kid, you teaching them how to wash their hands and learn their colors, and understand that Democrats stink. You might have had to throw that in. Like, you could do that. How's that, D? Did that clear everything up? Does that make sense? That's where my heart is.
0: See, that I wouldn't argue with.
11: That's my point.
0: You just have to understand where other people are coming from.
11: I do. I know it's necessary. I hate that it's necessary. That's my point. Because I know why it's necessary. Because again, just like we played yesterday with Mike Wallace in 1959 going after Ayn Rand about capitalism and her explaining when it comes to the problems with economies is because the government gets involved. You messed it up for us. If the government would stay out of it and allow the markets and the free market to work, everything would be fine. Oh, you're saying that rich people... Listen, if you wanted a hospital in your community and you had some people with money who lived in the community and the government and nobody else set up a hospital, you're telling me that nobody would bring a hospital into that community at all? Like, the people in the community would be like, I don't know what we're going to do. I guess we're all going to die. Of course not. Of course not. For the longest time, your hospitals were what? Run by the Catholic Church. Am I correct about that? Look that up. That's what I'm saying. Sorry, I'm getting way off on a tangent here. But the point is that the president's talking at the White House today. And I just wanted to hear some of the things that he was being asked. Why is Peter Ducey bringing up the $250 bill again to the president? Why are we going here again? Here we go.
4: There's been a lot of talk lately about the Treasury putting your face on a $250 bill.
11: Now, wait a second. Is this old? Was this today? Is this old news? Am I getting tricked? Yeah, no. Okay, he's talking about this again.
4: Have you seen a mock-up of the Trump $250 bill? And if that winds up being currency, would you ever be able to tip anyone anything but that?
9: Well, I think I'd probably leave it for I have actually seen something just about 2 days ago. I know it's been pushed by a lot of our supporters, and I'm honored that they're doing it, but we'll see how that all works out. But
11: yeah, we're going to see how that all works out, because... To Peter Ducey's point, Donald Trump as president of the United States is going to have to give that as a tip every time. Hey, here's $250 with my face on it. Which, of course, Congress has to reverse, you know, living presidents being on bills. Don't think they're going to do it. And on the other side of it, there are going to be people who are like, I don't want to have anything to do with that bill. Because Trump. Of course. All right. Some other questions that were asked. Peter Ducey asked a Hunter Biden question? All right. I don't know. I'm game. What did he ask?
4: Question about Hunter Biden. He's on social media now, and he has suggested, maybe joking, I don't know, that he could run for president in 2028.
11: What? Oh, boy. This is. I don't know. I haven't heard this clip yet. This is going to be good.
4: How would he do, Hunter Biden, in a 2028 Democratic primary?
9: Well, you would think that, you know, past has something to do with winning an election, and I would say his past is not the greatest. Where's Hunter? Remember my Where's Hunter? It became the number one shirt anywhere in the world for about 3 weeks. I'm not going to say bad. I'm sure, you know, hey, if the guy from Maine can do well... I guess Hunter could do well, too.
11: Wow.
9: The guy from Maine is a basket case. And I would say worse than him is the one from Texas. That looks like Alfred E. Newman.
11: I'm sorry. Come on, D. He's quoting the memes about James Tallarico on social media saying he looks like Alfred E. Newman. The problem is that if you're a Gen Z, you don't know who Alfred E. Newman is, right? Right, you don't know who that
0: Correct.
11: Is. Yeah, Mad Magazine. It's a 60s and 70s thing.
9: I would say that if he can do well, maybe Hunter can do well.
11: All right, that's enough of the Hunter Biden and James Tallarico and some boomer references and the like. All right, so one other thing from the president. Seriously, though, someone was asking about the situation with Iran. And the president's thoughts on this, and he was mentioning, let's see what the reporter asks.
12: Iran, I wanted to ask you about this report that you would only restart the conflict with Iran if they killed U.S. troops. Is that your red line for ending the ceasefire?
9: If they killed?
12: U.S. troops.
9: What does that mean?
12: That you would restart the war with Iran if they killed U.S. troops.
9: Well, it would be a good reason. I'll be honest with you. If they killed U.S. troops, I think I would do that very quickly. Yeah, that's a very interesting question.
11: That's an interesting question. So I guess the suggestion was the president was saying, look, if Iran kills U.S. troops, like, it's on. Like Donkey Kong. Did the kids say that? It's on like Donkey Kong Day? Or is that, am I boomerizing again?
0: They say it in pre-K.
11: Okay, anyways, the point is that he said, yeah, it would be a good reason, right? And quickly, we would get that done. All right, let's move on to from the president to other things that don't have to do with the president or pre-K. All right, anytime you want to watch NFL Voice News on YouTube, Rumble X, Facebook, and Instagram. I saw John Fetterman was trending on X. Let's find out why. John Fetterman was slamming his fellow Democrats and embattled Maine Senate candidate Graham Plattner. You know, the president brought him up. For those that don't know, in Maine, you got Susan Collins, and you're like, oh, please tell me Susan Collins is not going to win there. Yeah, but the problem...

0: the do-do-do, if you know what I'm saying. And also the Nazi tattoo, which you would think in the world that we live in would be a no-brainer, you're out. But for Democrats, it's not. And so John Fetterman was asked about it today and the concerns that, I don't know, we're going to find out, is there even more that's going to come out about this guy?
1: Are you concerned that there's more to drop?
2: Well, he lied to everybody. He said that there wasn't any after his Nazi tattoo situation. And now there's more and more of the things, so he's already lied about that. So I assume, you know, it's like they say, for every ranch you see in Texas, there's 50 that you haven't seen. So I'm sure there's plenty, a lot of more ranches in P. Hustle's life.
0: P. Hustle? Is that like his nickname or something? P. Hustle? Is that what he was texting? I don't know, but could you look that up and tell me whether or not Graham Plattner, when he was sexting with people, he was calling himself P. Hustle, or whether that was Senator John Fetterman who called him that? Because if he just off the top of his noggin called him that, that's stellar. Anyway, look that up and let me know. Get back to me. So about Graham Plattner, there was more discussion on him. Wasn't there on CNN last night? Again, just remember, CNN and others talking about Graham Plattner, and they're not going to distance themselves from him necessarily, not everybody, because they want a Democrat socialist. They need as many as they possibly can get in Congress. And Bakari Sellers and other Democrats on the CNN panel last night just trying to make excuses. What did he say?
3: We're not necessarily talking about the fact that Donald Trump has put the moral and ethical ground of elected officials in hell.
0: Okay, so there you go. So it's all pivoting right back to the President of the United States because, of course, TDS.
3: That's the bar. Somewhere in hell. And so it's very, very, very low for anybody to, like, eclipse that. I don't want Nazis, regardless of if they're going to vote with me, like on wearing my jersey. I don't.
0: Okay. So there's got to be another Trump reference in here somewhere.
3: And I don't know Graham Plattner. I think that's his name. I don't know
0: That's not his name. It's Plattner, not Plattner.
3: Anything about him. But I do know that Ken Paxton is extremely flawed.
0: Okay. Goodbye. Goodbye. See, it's, you know, the pivot that and the gaslighting that Democrats do when it comes to the question of one single solitary person in a conversation. We're talking about Graham Plattner of Maine. This is where the discussion is. Keep your eyes focused. Keep your brain focused on this one person. No, we can't do that. We gotta talk about the other people. Don't pivot. Don't make it the... what's the word I'm looking for, D? You know, when people do that, when your question is about one person, but then they pivot to somebody else. Not moral equivalence. Is it moral equivalence? Does that sound right?
4: I'm not understanding what you're actually trying to get to.
0: That's okay. I know what's in my brain, and that's the problem. I know what's in my brain, and I can't get out. The point is that this is what people do. Mostly Democrats. And it's mostly about, I want you to focus on this one issue. I want you to focus on the candidate in Maine who is running and has all of these problems. I don't want you to pivot to anything else. I want you to focus on the transgender shooter in Tennessee at the time. I want you to focus on this and this individual, and I don't want you to pivot to anything else. I want you to stay on this issue. Stay right here. Stay. This is the lane. Stay in it. And they won't. They never do. They always want to pivot to somebody else or some moral equivalence of someone else and what they did. What Trump did is just as bad. What somebody else does with a gun. I'm not asking you about what somebody else does with a gun, and I'm also not asking you about President Trump. I'm asking you about this candidate, and I'm also asking you about the transgender shooter specifically and what they said and manifestos and what they're doing. That's what I'm talking about. So that's it, D. So I don't know what that ends up being. the word that I'm looking for, the phrase that I'm looking for. Maybe I'm not looking for anything.

0: Maybe I'm just looking for trouble. But I'm not looking for that either. All right, can we just move on from Grand Platinum and all of it? Thank you. I guess that means we're moving on. All right. A couple of other things that we are following today include the big news about fraud charges. I'll tell you what, Ohio is now a mess. I don't know if you knew this, but the FBI director knew this because today he was talking about the massive fraud ring that's going on in Ohio and the criminal charges against individuals. Let's hear what FBI Director Kash Patel said today.
1: To just highlight some of the work that we are doing. Operation Playground Therapy is what the FBI is here to talk about today. As the Attorney General highlighted, literally tens of millions of dollars that was supposed to go to kids was stolen, allegedly, by individuals who worked in government and the private sector and thought they could fleece Americans and our treasure, our children, of the hard-earned dollars, the taxpayer dollars that we provide to support them in their time of need. Well, they got caught. And not only did they get caught, so many others got caught. Just take a look at some of the vehicles that are here as part of their ill-gotten gains and proceeds. They didn't just take the money, they paraded it around the country. And thanks to this team here, you are seeing what hard work, dedication to the rule of law, and true unified effort across all fronts when no one wants the credit and everyone wants to just do the work. These are the results that we're here to talk about today.
0: Wow. So Kash Patel bringing up this fraud that was discovered in Ohio. Tens of millions of dollars and items that were stolen. Millions of dollars that was supposed to go to kids was stolen, allegedly by individuals who worked in government, the private sector, thought they could fleece Americans. They couldn't do it. And the HHS Office of the Inspector General was talking about not only the fraud that was discovered in Ohio, but how about the... Because I was wondering, why is Dr. Oz there? Dr. Oz is there because not only did they discover the fraud that was going on in Ohio, but they also discovered some of the fraud that was going on in Hawaii. Check this out.
2: Because President Trump decided to declare war on fraud, and the only way we could assemble a team like this, state officials, local federal officials, senior national federal officials, all to combat fraud, is because of President Trump's leadership.
0: Yep.
2: And he put Vice President Vance in charge of the anti-fraud task force, the point of the spear in the war on fraud.
0: By the way, this is Andrew Ferguson, who is... the deputy director there in the anti-fraud division here.
2: Because Vice President Vance has the determination, energy, and leadership to carry this thing forward across the entire federal government along with our state partners. The Vice President has articulated a clear vision for how this war will go, a two-pronged attack on fraudsters. The Department of Justice and their partners in state governments and the Department of Homeland Security will put fraudsters in jail, and the agencies will make sure that we install safeguards so that the money never reaches the fraudsters' pockets in the first place.
0: Good. And by the way, the clip is super long and not enough time to get to the point that I was trying to make. Here's what happened. Hawaii's Medicaid Fraud Control Unit has received millions and millions of dollars to fight fraud and is consistently performing poorly. From 21 to 25, they had the lowest performing fraud unit. And it went up like 27%. And the enrollment went up. The numbers are crazy. That's what you need to know. Fraud.
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0: 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And so we're very excited about Rightline, and we are growing by the day. We are very humbled and blessed to be able to say that we are picking up radio stations across the country. And that's because people like you want to listen. And so we thank you so much for the opportunity. All right, here we go. Right now, it is time for the top five audio clips of the day. It's my top five.
3: This is Drew's top five. Number five.
20: Want to attend a game at Madison Square?
21: Well, I've been a Knick fan for a long time, and I'm also a Jim Dolan fan. He's a nice guy, okay? He's been a long time wanting to win, and he's a competitive guy, and he's got a team that's amazing. You know, I don't think they've lost a playoff game.
20: 12 straight wins.
21: Can you imagine that? And it was not looking good. I saw the beginning of the game, and it wasn't looking good. I missed the middle because I talked to Generals all night long now. But I watched that end of the game, and they were dominant. Really amazing. And Wemby's a great player. He's going to be a great player, and he is already a great player. I say, how do you guard this guy? 7'5", and he's got a great shot, right? But they find a way to do it. They're really great. They're a great team. And I'm happy for Jim, because Jim has really been fighting hard to, you know, produce such a team. So you never know. The answer is yes, he's invited me. I'm going.
20: Which team have you decided, sir?
21: Say it.
20: Game three, game four. It could be Monday.
0: All right. Game three, game four, maybe even both. I don't know. So that's the president of the United States, Donald Trump, who has been to the arena before and has watched the Knicks play. And he said, he might go to two NBA Finals games at the Garden. He saw the beginning of game one, missed the middle because he talks to Generals all night long. So, yep. But, yeah, he's going to go. Oh, man. What is it going to be like at Madison Square Garden with the President of the United States there in the building? And he's obviously... Well, let's get... Maybe we'll talk about that coming up. We'll get to that in just a second, but we've got more here.
3: Number four.
22: We're now waiting for a chopper from Van Nuys to land here with those ballots. And once they do arrive here, they are thrown into these... The ballots being brought by...
23: Obviously, we're having issues, unfortunately, with Andres Gutierrez's microphone there.
0: Hey, D, they were having a problem with the guy's microphone, who was reporting about how the helicopters are coming into L.A. County to drop off ballots. The helicopters that are making their way one after the other to bring in mail-in ballots. And all of a sudden, as he's saying, yeah, there's another helicopter. Oh, we lost this microphone. I don't know if that seems convenient, but it does seem convenient that when the dude's talking about the mail-in ballots coming in by helicopter. And obviously the issues of chain of command and who's got control of this. And, hey, is the helicopter guy flying the thing? Is he a Democrat? You know, that kind of stuff. I'm not saying that it's ripe for fraud, but I'm just saying the whole state of California is ripe for fraud.
3: Number three.
24: Legislation to swap the terms mom and dad for gestating parent.
25: What does that mean?
24: And non-gestating parent.
25: Finally.
24: Will Kathy Hochul sign this bill?
0: Yeah. Talked about it yesterday, D. This was that was Fox and Friends talking about it this morning. What we talked about yesterday, I just want to throw that out there, D, because that's why, part of why you watch Florida's Voice or listen on great radio stations across the state, because if you're listening, you get tomorrow's news today. And we talked about it, but yes, everybody is talking about how Democrats and Kathy Hochul, who's going to have the opportunity to sign this bill in New York to replace mother with gestating parent in the latest woke rewrite of New York law. So mother is gestating parent. Father would be non-gestating parent. And obviously the question continues. That's the biggest one probably on everybody's mind, which is what's a woman?
3: Number two.
1: Recently, President Trump proudly claimed that he doesn't think about Americans' financial situation when it comes to the war with Iran. So I want to ask you, Secretary Bessent, do you agree with President Trump that you also do not care about Americans' financial situations?
2: Congresswoman, who was the president during World War I?
1: Are you refusing to answer my question?
2: No, I'm asking, who was the president during World War I?
1: I don't know, but...
0: You don't know. Whoa. So, Secretary Scott Bessent on Capitol Hill, oversight of the Treasury Department, and that is Democrat Representative Judy Chu. She's from the 28th District that represents Pasadena, Monterey Park, and Glendora. The only reason why I know that is because it's on the screen. And when she was saying something that the president said out of context and not with the kind of meaning that makes it make sense, because it's not that the president doesn't care about people's finances. It's just the war in Iran is that important to change the fact that Iran could and might have and would have in the future a nuclear weapon, and we can't allow that to happen. And because if you're worried about how the price of gas is, wait till you're worried about the price of gas when you're getting hit with a nuclear weapon by Iran. Just saying that the secretary was trying to pivot to another question, but he wanted to start the question by asking if she knew who the president was in World War I, to which a congresswoman, a federally elected official, could not tell you who the president was during World War I. I'm just saying that that's just so Democrat, isn't it?
3: Number one.
4: You know, Republicans used to believe that not prosecuting criminals led to more crime. The answer here is take the politics out of the decision, and in this case, proceed with the prosecution, and do the same for anybody else who does anything even remotely like it. Just read the indictment and ask yourself, if the government can prove what they allege here, shouldn't this man go to jail? The simple fact he had the documents for any reason or no reason should subject him to prosecution.
0: Why am I playing a John Bolton who looks suspiciously like the Lorax from June of 2023 on CNN while he was talking about the president of the United States and how he should be in jail because he had classified docs? If the government can prove what they allege here, shouldn't this man go to jail? Well, today we found out that John Bolton, the former U.S. ambassador to the U.N. and former national security advisor, has pled guilty for mishandling classified materials. You couldn't make it up if you wanted to.
3: Drew's top five.
0: Actually, you could make it up if you wanted to, and that would be kind of hysterical, especially considering, like we described earlier today, how Democrats went after Donald Trump. Here's Jamie Raskin back in the day, and he was on CNN as John Bolton's vehicle was arriving at federal court because he was indicted on these charges that he has since now pled guilty to of having classified documents, and the dissemination of which went over commercial apps and his AOL account, and he was sending out classified documents to other people, like... Whoa. Here's Jamie Raskin at the time saying,
5: it's hard to know what to say about this other than there is no way that had Bolton not broken with Donald Trump, he would be facing these charges.
0: I've got another way to put it. Did he do it? No, that's it. So Jamie Raskin in 2025 was trying to make it about retribution by Trump against Bolton because he doesn't like him. But my question would be, did he do it? Because you might think that it's retribution. I'm saying, no. You can think that all you want. Okay, that's fine. It's retribution. But did he do it? Because if he's guilty, that's not really retribution, is it? It seems like it's law and, you know, the carrying of, the breaking of said law, that kind of stuff. All right. What else we got going on here at Florida's Voice? A couple of other things I wanted to bring up. Oh, I didn't get a chance. Did I get a chance to play this? I didn't get a chance to play this. This kind of sort of is the woke news story of the day. Okay.
3: This is Woke News Today with your host, Drew Steele.
0: Thanks, Biff.
15: Putting it away.
0: Rashida Tlaib was confronted by, I guess you could say confronted by, what's her name here? Alison Steinberg. D, that's her name. Allison's, remember I was saying the Lindell TV girl that I saw?
6: Oh, yes.
0: So when I was up on Capitol Hill, broadcasting live from the Capitol for the RSC event that was going on last month, I think it was, or 2 months ago, whenever it was, and they do amazing work, Austin Pfluger and so many others, working so hard to push forward conservative issues and our values and getting things done as Republicans. And we were up there, and I saw her there in the room at the time, and I wanted to meet her because I would love to have her on the program, because she's like, people, obviously, Democrats do not like her, but man, she just doesn't care. She's just bold. So she goes up to Rashida Tlaib, catches up with her, and had a question for her today. This was stellar. Check this out.
7: Congresswoman, you recently participated in a press conference that is advocating for 12 days of paid leave for women who experience menstrual pain. Yeah. I'm just curious, Democrats think that men are women, so would men also be afforded those 12 days off?
8: Why do you ask questions like that? You're a woman. Do you know how hard it's been for women in the workplace with a lot of, I mean, I have friends with POS. I mean, this is ridiculous that you're asking this question.
0: Yeah, but what is a woman, though? What's a woman? That's what she's asking. She's asking, what's a woman?
7: Well, I am a woman, so I'm concerned about men entering women's spaces.
8: Like, don't do that to her.
7: I'm just curious, because you guys insist that men are women.
8: Genuine love and respect for women in the workplace, trying to create safety and trying to create a bit. But you're sitting there trying to politicize it in a way that's around hate.
0: No, she's just asking the question, Dee. I mean, she's asking the question about the 12 days of leave for women, and she just wants to know. If there's 12 days of paid leave for women experiencing the pain of what she described, I don't want to say it again, then the whole issue is, well, what is a woman? And then if there's a man who is telling you that he is a she, and clearly he's not, and even if it's not clearly, like you're just not, then does that person who says, that's me, I get 12 days off, right? Like that kind of thing, because clearly they're not in any way, shape, or form ever going to have that kind of pain. Just, no, don't do this. This is rooted in hate. No, it's really not rooted in hate. It's rooted in reality and truth. It's what it is. I don't hate you at all. I'm questioning whether or not this is the situation. And if it is, you got to help me with this, because that's not right. It's just not. But she's bold. Dee, remind me again. We got to get a hold of her and get her on the program. Allison Steinberg, that's her name. Can we do that? Can you remember?
6: I hope so.
0: Me too. I'll remind you, as long as I remember. Okay, what else? All right, before we hit the break, do we have one more clip that we can play, he says, up talking, because he doesn't think so? I don't think so. I don't think we have enough time, to be fair, with time that we don't have, because we got to hit the break. But we'll put a bow on the show coming up in a couple of more minutes. And yeah, we've got all kinds of things with fraud coming up that we're going to be talking about, the latest on that. And just ask yourself, if you had a different president right now in 2026.
9: It's not Kamala. It's not Kamala. It's Kamala.
0: Like her. Would we be going after the fraudsters? And the answer is no, because it feels a lot like in blue cities and states is where most of it is happening, and especially if it's going to NGOs and it's going to different USAID and organizations, and you don't want that well drying up, that we wouldn't be talking about fighting fraud. That's why you gotta fight it now and lock it down now, so that when they get back in the office, they can't wind it back up again. All right. We put a bow on the show next.
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1: It's Dave Elliott here on this end of the microphone. We'll be talking with our good buddy J.C. Bruce on the next Dave Elliott Show Friday from 6 to 9 a.m. right here. He's a columnist, a pundit, and an all-around good guy with lots of fun stuff to talk about for the month of June. Matt Mangus will have local news headlines and live traffic updates, plus your weather forecast throughout the morning, and you'll have a chance to win prizes playing Impossible Question and What the Heck Is It right here on the Dave Elliott Show.
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12: Uh-oh, Brad's buzzed.
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12: 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And now a speech.
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0: All right, anytime you want to watch it, FL Voice News on YouTube, Rumble X, Facebook, and Insta, as the kids like to say. All right, I just want to see what some of the polls were doing right now with regard to some of the races quickly around the country, and specifically, really not around the country, but if there were any changes in the polls that were happening in California, and I don't see anything going on right now. I do see Graham Plattner once again, who is leading with the Maine Senate crosstabs from UMass. And, of course, Susan Collins is used to being behind in the polls. And then all of a sudden it's like, oh, she votes with the left. So, yeah, that's fine. We'll just keep her. So is that going to be the case again? I don't know. We'll see. Yeah, I'm not really seeing anything. I'm looking at interactive polls, but I don't see anything necessarily. It's fine. I was looking for some polling on Florida, but I don't see anything there. I did want to bring this up, and I don't want to upset anybody because I was going to play a clip from The View. And I know, I watch so you don't have to. But I did want to play this clip only because I forgot to play it earlier. But I need for people to hear this. I need for you to hear this because a couple of things you have to understand about this clip I'm about to play before we go. Number one, this is a national audience of how many? Maybe not a whole lot, but certainly the left. You have a Democrat leftist audience. That's what you have to remember when you hear this. You have an audience and a show that continues throwing the hatred and vitriol against Republicans, against the president, the kind of thing that gets people hurt, let's just say. And the kind of things that they are feeding to the audience that they want them to hear and understand because it's going to get the applause. It's going to get the attaboy or attagirl or the pat on the back. Oh, all right. Sorry.
13: Please do not use gendered language to address everyone.
0: Atta person. Kara Swisher. Forgive me, I don't know who that person is, but they're filling in for the humorously named Joy Behar, who's never looking or seeming like she's joy-filled, is telling The View something that, again, I've said, many people have said, and I want you to listen to this because it's important.
14: But we might have to get used to the fact that this man may never pay for the things he's done.
0: Talking about Trump. Pay for the things that he's done. But
14: you're just going to have to. And it's going to be very hard for Democrats. It's going to be very hard for people. Mm-hmm. But there's a point where you need to move on. And I know people hate when I say that. But it's the fact of the matter. That said, you can go through a lot to a lot of other people, right? That there's a lot of people down low who aren't protected, which is why, you know, they're all going to want to get pardons.
0: Yeah.
14: And I'll tell you, I had lunch with a Trump person. They have lunch with me all the time. It's very funny. Yeah. And they said, you know, I'm asking for a pardon. And I said, did you do anything? And they're like, no, because the Democrats are going to come after me. I said, they're not going to come after you if you didn't do anything. If you did something, absolutely. And it was such a mentality.
0: It's such a mentality, Kara Swisher, whoever you are. And I really don't know who it is. It's a mentality because you've done this all the time. You've done it to the president numerous times. You've done it to people who were innocently just praying and were in church, minding their own business, praying maybe in front of and near where abortions take place and praying for the souls of the people. The human beings that will be lost. You've done it to many people. And the reason why they say things like that is because they know it's coming. And when she says the lower down, your lower down might be somebody in the cabinet. The next Democrat in office, their lower down may be me or you. Just say it. See you tomorrow. Have a good day.
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2: Breaking news this hour from Town Hall. I'm Ken Lorman in Washington. Senate Republicans have voted to defeat an amendment sponsored by Senate Minority Leader Chuck Schumer to prohibit the Justice Department from establishing a nearly $1.8 billion fund for victims of political lawfare. It's a proposal that Acting Attorney General Todd Blanche told lawmakers this week the administration would abandon. Ohio Senator Bernie Moreno says Democrats are trying to distract from the actual issue at hand.
4: They are going to play so many games over the next 8, 9, 10 hours. Bring it on. Because what we will do today is we will make certain that communities are safe in this country.
2: Staying on Capitol Hill, President Trump not impressed that the House passed a resolution designed to force him to end the Iran war. He calls the move meaningless. Former CBS newsman Dan Rather and 130 other CBS alumni are expressing their displeasure with the network after longtime 60 Minutes correspondent Scott Pelley is fired because of an outburst at a staff meeting.
16: Dan Rather, who was let go from CBS News after a problematic 60 Minutes piece about former President George W. Bush, is now inserting himself into the current situation. Rather, along with other CBS alumni, writing an open letter to the network, calling on David Ellison, the CEO of Paramount Skydance, to uphold the independence of 60 Minutes. New management has been brought in to deal with ongoing bias on the show and to make it more fair and balanced, for example, to include sound bites from President Trump.
2: That's correspondent Laura Winters reporting. On Wall Street, a big day for the Dow Jones Industrial Average, soaring over 900 points to close at a new record today. More of these stories, townhall.com.
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2: Mortgage rates in the United States have fallen.
22: Mortgage buyer Freddie Mac says the average rate on a 30-year mortgage fell this week to 6.48%. This decline comes a week after the average rate hit its highest level in 9 months. Mortgage rates have been mostly trending higher as oil prices and expectations for higher inflation have increased due to the war with Iran. That's pushed up the long-term bond yields that lenders use as a guide to pricing home loans. While average long-term mortgage rates remain lower than they were at this time last year, their upward trend has weighed on home sales this year. I'm Alex Vega.
2: SpaceX says it plans to raise up to $75 billion when it goes public this month, setting the stage for the largest ever stock market debut, and that would put Elon Musk on course to become the world's first trillionaire. You can get more on this story and others like it at SRN News and townhall.com.
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1: 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My interview, the full interview with Dinesh D'Souza, is up and running now over on YouTube. It is 40 minutes long. It's a good long interview. We get into the division on the right, Tucker, Megan, Candace, people like Dinesh and me. I mean, many times we look like we're on different sides, which is weird because you're handing a win to the left that has no agenda, has nothing to offer the American people, but at least they look like they're all for one and one for all. So we talk about all that and then some. We get in-depth with it. I think you're really going to like this. It's already flying out off the shelves. A lot of people are enjoying it. 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When it comes to what's going on with Cuba, it's interesting to me because the president says Venezuela is a problem. Then suddenly Maduro and his wife are gone, indicted. And then you see Iran is a problem. We take out the nuclear sites. And then this military operation that started on February 28th. And now we're getting to a place where we're negotiating in the hopes of getting a non-nuclear Iran for the foreseeable future, if not forever. And then now you've got a charge against Raul Castro, allegedly, not even alleged. I think he's bragged about shooting down these small planes that were just offering aid to those trying to leave Cuba, and they did so in international waters, which is against international law. The United States, now the DOJ now, has charged him, indicted him. Will you go and get him? What's the next step? So where are we with Cuba policies? Is this the next one that we'll see some sort of military action or some sort of an operation to go and get Raul Castro? And if you get Castro, what does that really mean? Today, Marco Rubio, the Secretary of State, was asked about Cuba.
2: How do you intend to get Raul Castro to the United States?
1: How do you intend to get Raul Castro to the United States is the very British question.
2: Well, that was a grand jury in South Florida returned an indictment on Raul Castro. Nothing to do with us. The grand jury, the evidence is clear. He admits to it. Raul Castro openly admits and brags about he shot down civilian, gave the order to shoot down civilian airplanes.
3: And, how are you getting here?
2: Well, I'm not going to talk about how we're going to get him here. If we were trying to get him here, why would I say to the media what our plans are about that? I know you have to ask, but why would I answer that? The bottom line, there's a lot. He's, at that point, he becomes a fugitive of American justice. And, well, you know, if there's an announcement, I'm positive, we'll tell you afterwards, not before.
1: I mean, so Sam, what happened here? They said, Mr. Secretary, we want to take some questions? Yeah, let's get right by that plane.
4: Right.
1: Is that
4: right.
1: What we're doing? Is that the SOP now?
4: I don't know. I don't know why they keep doing this. You know, he was just in a private car. I mean, come on.
1: We actually see a car behind him with the doors open. And I'm like, is that where he just came from? So you could have done it over there and it could have been easier to understand. Now, again, I mean, he's right. You're not going to tell the media, well, our plan is to go at 2:00 in the morning this Thursday. And we're going to go and get Raul Castro and maybe pick up a couple of other bad guys while we're there. I mean, you're right. You're not going to answer it. He doesn't have to ask, how are you going to get him? You can ask, are you planning to try to somehow get him here? Much more on Iran and more when we come back. Stay here.
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0: to have you. Thanks. I appreciate you being here. Everything the left does turns to... Polo came up with the very mature word, duty. Right, Polo? Thanks. Appreciate that.
1: Yes. Thanks.
0: And I wasn't even, I was not even following what he was talking about, but that's what we were talking about during the break. It's true, though. The left will purposely line their own. Listen, there are some bad people on the right, too, but nothing near like on the left. The left will take all of your freedom, all of your liberty, all of your ability to freely speak however you'd like and reach for your goals just so they line their own pockets. It's just a disgusting act. And you're seeing this unfold across the nation. If you think Minneapolis is bad, they're looking into fraud in Ohio right now. They're looking into fraud in California right now. It's going to be really, really bad. But everything they touch turns that way. In fact, in Seattle, they almost pushed Starbucks out, and it sounds like Starbucks still might go, which is actually kind of

0: crazy. This is from Fox News Digital. Seattle can't survive this. Critics hammer socialist mayor after Starbucks reversal. Critics warn Katie Wilson leftist her leftist policy. There should be an apostrophe S on that. Will drive businesses out of Seattle. This is written by Amanda Macias, who needs to learn the proper uses of apostrophes when it comes to being possessive. Seattle's Democratic Mayor Katie Wilson's sudden about-face. It's funny. In the first sentence, there are two apostrophes. It's like she heard me. It's like she fixed it, which is interesting. Her sudden about-face in Starbucks is fueling fresh fears of progressive politics and anti-business rhetoric are driving jobs, investment, and major employers out of deep blue cities. Wilson, who previously urged residents to boycott the Seattle-based coffee giant, admitted in an interview published Sunday that her comments caused more harm than good as criticism mounts over the city's business climate and the company's growing investment outside Washington State. The socialist mayor's reversal comes as the corporation pours $100 million into a major Tennessee expansion and plans thousands of new jobs there, reigniting concerns that companies are increasingly choosing lower-tax, business-friendly southern U.S. states for future growth. Critics quickly seized on the controversy as evidence Seattle's leftist politics are becoming increasingly hostile to business. Quote, if Starbucks doesn't leave Seattle, they're stupid, Tim Young, a media fellow at the Heritage Foundation, wrote on X. Young blasted Wilson to Fox News Digital, arguing to the socialist mayor lacks the real-world experience needed to understand the economic consequences of anti-business policies and rhetoric. Quote, Mayor Wilson is what happens when a spoiled child whose parents have been there to correct her for all their financial issues for years is put into a place of authority, Young said. She has no concept of consequences for her actions, especially when dealing with other people's money. Seattle nor any other jurisdiction in the world can survive someone with literally no relevant life or business experience to run it, he added. Yet somehow she got elected. Figure that one out. Somehow he got elected. Somehow Moron Bandani in New York got elected. Somehow Kamala Harris got over 70 million votes. I mean, there's a brain problem in this country. There's a heart and soul and culture problem in this country. I mean, this is not unlike AOC pushing 25,000 high-paying Amazon jobs out of New York City. I mean, think about that. In Queens, you could have had that many, 25,000 new Amazon jobs. They ended up going elsewhere. And can you blame the guy running Starbucks for looking at employing people where he can actually afford to employ them? This person should not be the mayor, but somehow Seattle elected her. No experience, and I think the allegation here is that she lived with her parents until she was well into her 30s and never had a job. So what are you looking at? I mean, hold your nose and get somebody in there that will help you and your ability to reach the American dream and help your family prosper. I mean, do you feel better, Seattle? Hey, Seattle, talking to you. Do you feel better by pulling the lever for this nut job who's pushing your own job? If you work for Starbucks and you voted for the Seattle mayor, you're literally pushing your job out of town. Great job. Congratulations. You're an idiot. 833-JOE-PAGS, 833-563-7247, joepags.com. Scroll down, click on contact. 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Check out my upload. It's a 40-minute interview with Dinesh D'Souza. You're going to love. Keep it here for Mike Davis.
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